on Triple J, hanging out with Tanya Bunter, and then sending that Matt Corby track out to someone on the text line who was like, Matt Corby was not really on my list today, but somehow I think I needed it. And look, I agree with you. Sometimes you just need to sit in that moment with him. Ever so powerful, that song, Brother. In a moment, we're going to have a little track from our feature album from Old Mervs, which is called Car Parks. First, I want to go to the beach with you. Considering the weather is warming up, let's hang out with our girl, Horse Girl. You're with Tanya Bunter on Mornings. Science Hour is coming up for you very soon. Get your questions.

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1: G'day, good people. It is Henry here from Old Mervs, and our record Car Parks is your feature album this week on Triple J.
2: Yeah, this next song's called Abby's Wine. It's a bit more bluesy, I suppose a bit more dirty, some would say, who are guitar people. So keen to play it on this tour that's coming up, so cheers.

A massive one from Old Mervs off their album Car Parks. Our feature album all this week on Triple J, Abby's Wine, the title of that. In there too, we had some Julia Jacklin and we put some sunscreen on with Horse Girl. You're hanging out with Tanya Bunter and in a moment I'm going to play you a band that I've just found from Triple J on Earth that I'm really loving. And I think what they wrote on their profile has really like given me that extra hook as well. They said they've been kicking around since like 2021, but they've been more deliberate to drop all of the sheen and become a lot sweatier and thornier and more urgent. So I want to play you a band called Sweetie in a sec. Celebrating some excellence for Adela, getting Kirsten Wiig, Pedro Pascal and Dua Lipa to sing and dance along to your track. She's kicking goals with this one. It's Nicole Kidman.

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0: entrance in the rising sea.
1: You're hanging out. I was about to say you're living with Tanya Bunter. Essentially, we have been for the last few weeks. You're living with Tanya Bunter on Mornings on Triple J. Just had a track from Sweetie called Modern Myth. And in a moment, we are going to be breaking down some science myths, some things that you've been wondering about for our Science Hour with Dr. Carl. Keep your questions coming. 0439 757 555 is how you can get in touch. Give us your name as well as your question. I can't wait to learn with you after the news. Here's Pacific Ave.

0: Amir with Triple J News. The latest rental report from Domain reveals rents remain at record highs but have stabilised. Let's hear from Ariana Levy.
1: Across the capital cities, house rents were recorded at a median price of about $700 per week. Meanwhile, units rose a modest 1.5%, and that brought the median to about $690 per week. Brisbane, Perth, Adelaide and Melbourne all recorded flat rates, despite those capital cities having the lowest vacancy rates in the country. Sydney, as well as Canberra, were the only capital cities that recorded a house rent decline.
0: A Queensland magistrate is expected to rule today on whether former Bachelor star and fitness influencer Sam Wood will be granted bail. Here's Owen Jux.
2: Sam Wood has been in custody since he was arrested at a Hastings Street address in Noosa on the Sunshine Coast on Saturday night. The 46-year-old was later charged with strangulation and assault occasioning bodily harm as domestic violence offences. His legal team says he planned to fight the charges. In the wake of his arrest, Mr. Wood and wife Snejana released a shared statement on social media saying the family was cooperating with authorities.
0: The federal Greens leader appears to have doubled down on his stance against providing direct military aid to Ukraine. Over the weekend, David Shoebridge told the Sydney Morning Herald the Greens oppose Russia's illegal invasion but do not support direct military assistance unless backed by the UN Security Council. The stance drew criticism from the government, opposition and Ukraine's ambassador to Australia. Senator Shoebridge says his party's support for the people of Ukraine is rock solid.
3: We absolutely support Australia giving humanitarian aid, civilian aid to the people of Ukraine, to the Ukrainian government in resisting the illegal invasion from Russia.
0: In other news, US President Donald Trump believes he should win this year's Nobel Peace Prize. The Nobel Committee will announce the winner of the prestigious award tomorrow evening. Mr. Trump has waged war on Iran and is yet to broker peace in Ukraine, but claims he's ended multiple wars and saved millions of lives.
4: I did things that nobody else has ever done. I'm not bragging, I'm just telling you the facts. No president probably has settled any wars. I settled 8 wars, and big ones, big ones.
0: And Stephen Cornelio has signed on for a 16th AFL season, agreeing to a 1-year deal to stay with Greater Western Sydney. The 32-year-old former club captain sits fourth on the Giants' all-time games list, having played 248 times. That's the news for now on Triple J.
5: Get up, up off the dance floor. Get up and scream my name. Get up, up off the dance floor. Get up and scream.

0: You're hanging out with Tanya Bunter on Triple J Mornings to kick it all off. Some Genesis Owusu and Kai with Human Again. And hey, we are launching into Science Hour and we have Dr. Carl. Hello, what's been news in your world?
1: The wonderful Nobel Prizes.
0: Ooh, big time of the year. What ones are piquing your interest?
1: One of them was the medicine and physiology.
0: Mm-hmm.
1: And we've had a lot of problems forever and still today in trying to work out what's going on in the human brain. Because if you actually try to look at the nerve cells and try to look at them one at a time, you can't. Like, you put an electrode in there and it's just a huge thing, you know, like much, much bigger than the cells. And if you try to give drugs, well, they affect the whole brain. And way back about half a century ago, Francis Crick, the Nobel Prize winner involved with the DNA, he said, a beam of light can be made very small. And everybody thought, true, but what the heck can we do about that? And they used the trick that your retina does. When light lands on a chemical in your retina, a chemical called 11-cis-retinal, sorry about that fancy name, it's got about 50 atoms in it, it's a bent molecule and is very, very delicately triggered at that bend point. And all you have to do is put in incredibly small energy of the right type, it has to be the right type, and it'll be red light, green light, blue light, and it will go straight. It'll change its shape and give off electricity. And that was the key. And so what they've done is managed to get certain chemicals and then put them into the brain, and then they can shine a laser across it and stimulate one nerve cell at a time.
0: Wow.
1: And that was one discovery. And so we're going to learn a lot more about the brain. And then the other one was to do with particles called neutrinos. Now, you know, have you ever had an X-ray and you've seen that they've had to wear these
0: Yes.
1: lead gowns
0: Yep.
1: to protect themselves because they're getting X-rays all the time and you're only getting once? Well, so lead can stop radiation. Neutrino is this crazy particle that somebody felt very embarrassed about inventing, saying, I've got to balance these equations of something that's happening in the center of the atom. I've invented this particle. He called it neutrino for a little neutral one. He said, I'm kind of embarrassed because we'll never be able to find it. And the thing is that to stop it, you don't need just like a centimeter of lead or a meter or a kilometer or a million kilometers or a trillion. You need 4 light years of lead.
0: What?
1: There's 100 trillion of these particles, neutrinos, going through your body every second. They come, most of them come from the sun, but they can come from elsewhere, and they keep on changing their mass and what they are. They're really weird little things. And the way we just, a guy went on this 25-year project, and he said, let's build a neutrino telescope. So he went to the South Pole, literally the South Pole, and then drilled holes into the ice a kilometer down and put all these optical sensors in there. And so far, we've picked up a couple of dozen neutrinos. So there's untold trillions of these neutrinos going through this block of ice a kilometer by a kilometer by a kilometer underneath the American station at the South Pole. And they've got these detectors looking for light. So a neutrino will come in and every now and then one of them will interact with something and they can work out where it's coming from with an accuracy of about 0.5 degree. To put that in perspective,
0: mm-hmm.
1: 0.5 degree is the size of the sun. It's the size of the moon. It's also the size of your thumbnail at arm's length. And also, it's all you ever see of the world. So you think that when you come into a room, you see the whole room. You don't. All you can focus on is something 0.5 degree across. And what happens, you walk into a room, you scan everything, you build up this fake picture, and then you got motion detectors. So you're looking at me and talking to me, I'm talking to you, and then suddenly off in the left-hand side of the room, a bee starts buzzing and our motion detectors detect that and then we swing across to look at it. Anyway, so they can measure these neutrinos coming in and he won a Nobel Prize for that. Anyway, that's I was so thrilled. That's what's got me hot and rocking
0: this
1: week.
0: Under the collar. I love it. Well, thank you so much for getting us across all of that. Are you ready to answer some questions for us?
1: To the audience, that's what we're here for.
0: Hell yeah. April from Geelong. Dr. April, what question do you have for us?
2: Hello, doctors. I have a weird body question that happens to me, and that is whenever I start crying, the inside of my ears itches.
0: Oh, Dr. Carl. Also interesting, I do have allergies in my ears. I'm wondering if it's something related to that potentially.
1: Whoa. Okay, look, we'll go to
0: we
1: April
0: can come
1: first
0: back
1: and we'll
0: to
1: come
0: that.
1: Back to you. Yep, mm-hmm. Okay. So let me introduce you to referred pain. You probably haven't come across that. But if I were to pinch, and I wouldn't do this, but if I were to pinch the inside of your left arm and cause you pain there, a certain part of your brain would light up and you say, ah, stop pinching me on the inside of my left arm. And it turns out that pain felt in the heart goes to exactly the same area.
0: Wow.
1: And so for your whole life, you might have that thing activated every now and then when somebody gets an injury to the inside of your left arm. And then one morning, suddenly you're feeling this pain, and that's your heart activating that area for the first time in your life. So that's why the people ask, are you feeling any pain on the inside of your left arm? The health professionals ask that. You've got the same sort of thing happening with your ears.
0: Oh.
1: And there's a nerve there called the Arnold nerve, and that runs through a certain part of your brain. And also the nerves around the inside of your throat. So when you cry, there's three sorts of tears that you make, but this coming from three different glands. But in this case, they're the bulk ones. They're coming from the upper outer corner of each eye socket. There's a gland there called the lacrimal gland, and the tears run across your whole eye, but diagonally opposite on the lower inside of each eye socket, there's a pipe called the nasolacrimal duct, and that can sort of swell, and it can feel too much liquid going through, and then the tears run down the back into the back of your throat, and that's why if you take bitter eye drops, you can kind of taste them there. So you've got these two different areas going to the same part of your brain, the inside of your ear, and so the inside of your ear goes to one part of your brain, and the nerves around your nasolacrimal duct in the back of your throat go to that same part of your brain. And so you're getting a bit of unusual sort of sensation, and you think, oh, the inside of my ears are itchy, in the same way that somebody having a heart attack for the first time in their life thinks, oh, why have I got this stupid pain on the inside of my arm? That's kind of it. It's a bit more than that, but is that enough of a start, April, or have I left something out?
2: No, absolutely. Absolutely the answer, I guess.
0: Yeah, it's all interconnected is what I'm getting from that statement, right?
1: Yeah, we're all interconnected, man, yeah. Right.
0: Yeah. we have Dr. Brandon from Ghana Country. What's your question for Dr. Carl, mate?
3: G'day, doctors. My question was, will my brain eventually start producing serotonin and that normally after long-term use of antidepressants? I've read studies it can take twice as long as the time you're on the medication to go back to normal. But are some people just have a chemical imbalance they're born with or whatever?
1: Well, we're all different and we've all got different ratios. I don't know that exact time it takes to get back to normal. I haven't read the literature on that. I'm a bit out of date, but it's more than just you don't have enough serotonin. So firstly, there's about 1,000 different chemicals in your brain, at least. So when I was a drug-crazed hippie, there was one called acetylcholine, and I started studying medicine, and there were about 5, and by the time I finished, there were 100, and we just keep on discovering them. And so the way it works is an electrical signal runs down one of the nerves in your brain, and then there's a bulbous end and a thing that kind of wraps around it like a ball and socket, and there's a gap. And chemicals are released. Serotonin is one of them, as well as noradrenaline and dopamine and glutamate and a dozen million other chemicals, a couple of hundred. And then they travel across this tiny gap and they land on receptors. So the way you can influence, say, serotonin, you can either convince the brain to make more or less of it, or you can stop the receptors from receiving it, or you can stop the signaling, once they've received it, from going downstream to the next nerve. And then you can stop the pathways in the nerves at work once, suppose the signal gets to a nerve, but then the nerve doesn't have to respond to it. And so it's not so much that you're not making enough of it, but that whole pathway. And so when you say the literature, is this the medical literature or an influencer on TikTok trying to sell you something?
3: It was, forget the exact website, but it was like the Harvard University website, I think it was.
1: Yeah. You can normally trust that. And also the Mayo Clinic and normally
3: Yeah, that was the other one, the Mayo one, yeah.
1: It's interesting that Mayo and NASA are the two best organisations that we know of that are good at putting out trustworthy information. So if it's on the Mayo Clinic in general, you can believe it. And they're saying roughly twice as long as you are on it to get back to normal again.
3: It's like, they gave an example of like, you're on it for 6 months and then, in 12 months you can take for you to start producing it normally. I was on it for like 5-6 years. So then I do have to wait 12 years for it to come back again.
1: There's a whole lot of literature that says that doing other things as helps. So as Tanya said, we're all interconnected. And for some unknown reason, going into an exercise program helps.
3: Yeah.
1: What the heck is that all about? But it works. You know, so this is very good of you to talk about it, and we should mention that there's a Lifeline phone number as well.
0: There is, yeah. So since we are talking about depression, if you do need somebody to talk to, 131114 is the best way to do that. You are listening to The Science Hour with Dr. Carl and Dr. Tanya, and I have Dr. Lucy on the line. What's your question?
4: Hey, doctors. I was just wondering why cats always land on their feet.
1: They do, and is related to what's called conservation of angular momentum. So if we talk about regular momentum, suppose that there's a whole bunch of you trying to get a car going because it's broken down and you have to, you know, you have to go push it, a whole bunch of you, and eventually you get it going and then you stop pushing and it keeps on going. Right, and that's called linear momentum. But then you can have angular momentum, and the best trick there is to get one of those office chairs and put your arms and your legs out from your body, pointing straight out, not fold up against your body, pointing straight out, and get somebody to spin you on the chair. Then you've got a certain amount of momentum, and that's related to how fast you're going and where your mass is. If you then pull your hands and your legs close to your body, you'll speed up. And you put your arms out and you slow down. And you've probably seen gymnasts and motorbike people when they're doing the motocross thing and they do the forward flip and the back flip. They
0: ice
1: move
0: skaters.
1: Themselves away from the centre of gravity. And by the way, those motorbike gods, the two Robbies from Australia, they started riding motorbikes when they were 3 years old. That is so weird because they're riding motorbikes and they believe in Santa and the Tooth Fairy.
0: But they're doing these physics, very complicated physics situations on a bike.
1: Yeah. So getting back to the cats, what the cat can do is shift the front legs in and out and the back legs in and out, and then it can twist the front legs relative to the back legs. And I can go through a whole bunch of words, but the best thing is to look up. There will be somewhere on YouTube something called the writing reflex, right, as in R-I-G-H-T-I-N-G, and get somebody to do a physics version of it. You'll see it. And they do this, they do it in slow motion. They gradually get their front legs pointing down and their back legs pointing out. And then once all four legs are pointing down, they stretch their legs out and that increases their moment of inertia and they maintain that position. So
0: it's so cool.
1: Because of conservation of angular momentum, and check out the YouTube video. Words can't do it. You've got to see the pictures.
0: Absolutely love that. I feel like getting some visual assistance with that is going to make it all the more sensical in my brain. Here's some churches. We'll be back with your science questions in just a moment. You're listening to Triple J Mornings.

0: Churches and Graffiti with you here on Triple J Mornings. You have tuned in to the Science Hour. We have Dr. Carl with us answering your science questions. 0439 757 555 is how you can get in touch. We have a first caller for this little section. Hello, Finlay from the Northern Beaches. What is your question for Dr. Carl?
1: Hi, doctors. How are you?
0: Good, thank you, mate.
2: Dr. Finlay?
1: I'm all right. Little context. I just got off the back end of a pretty bad illness. And my question was, my girlfriend told me that I smell a little different when I'm sick.
0: I have this ability as well with my partner. I can smell when he's sick as well. Like, what does the smell sound like? Because I want to see if it's the same.
1: Oh, she couldn't describe the smell to me, but I'm just wondering if it's, because I assure you it's not bad BO.
0: No.
1: Maybe there's some science behind it.
0: Yeah, because I get a bit of a, like, it smells like, it's so gross, but snot, like a very green snot. If you were to like blow your nose, that's what I can smell on my partner if he's getting unwell. Dr. Carl, what's going on there?
2: We do have wonderful senses of smell. We don't use them to their full extent. During COVID, many people lost their sense of smell who had been infected with COVID. And so many of them bought these little French wine training kits. So to be a sommelier, you have to be able to pick the different smells. And so they sell these little bottles of smells and then you can train yourself with that. And by the way, in France, many of the flower shops arrange their flowers by smell, not by colour.
0: Ooh, I like that.
2: And this thing you're saying about being able to smell disease, when I was working as a doctor in a kids' hospital, they said, hey, come and smell this. And I said, hi, how are you, to the little kid. I said, hi, I've been told I should smell your mouth. Is that okay? And I smelled it. And I said, wow, what is that? And then my boss said, you've just smelt appendicitis.
0: Oh, my goodness. Can you describe the smell for us?
2: Nope. But once you know, smell it, you remember it forever.
0: Yeah.
2: And he was heading for surgery. You know, we were doing surgery on him. And he said, just smell this. You know, so
0: that, wow.
2: There's a saying in medicine, see one, do one, teach one. So getting back to the smell thing, okay, I'll ignore that last sentence. there was a woman who loved her husband. She had a very good sense of smell and she loved his smell.

0: And after about 20 years or something, 25 years of marriage, his smell began to change and he began to change in his brain. And 10 years after that, he was diagnosed with Parkinson's disease. They went down a pathway, you know, there were no real drugs for it, little bits and pieces they could do here, nothing much, we got better drugs today. And then they went to a self-help group of people with Parkinson's disease, and she got out of the car and she could just smell this weird smell. Her husband had started smelling bad 10 years earlier, and it turns out she went through a hospital, a university, and they tested her. They got her to test a dozen people. And she said that six of them had Parkinson's disease and six did not. And they said, well, you're kind of right. One of the ones that you said has Parkinson's does not, but then they did have it a year later. And so they're now building electronic noses to diagnose Wow. certain types of disease. So there'll be so many different smells that we each individually can smell, and you're lucky you can smell it in your partner. I guess you're lucky. But
1: yeah.
0: Yes, you can smell diseases, yes.
1: Amazing. Thank you so much for your question, Dr. Finlay. You're with Tanya Bunter and Dr. Carl, and we are answering your science questions. We have Adam on the line. Dr. Adam, I know you're a younger caller, but what's your question for Dr. Carl? So nice to have you here.
2: Thank you. Morning, doctors.
1: Morning.
2: I was wondering, when you read something, do you say the words in your head to understand them, or do you just look at them to know what's happening?
0: Wow. Okay, Dr. Adam. So we've been speaking as humans for roughly, in language, at least 600,000 years. So around 200 million years ago, there was a mutation in Homo sapiens, that's you and me, where we firstly lost our body hair and secondly had another mutation that the proteins that were in body hair, we could put them into our brain. And suddenly, our brain started getting bigger, you know, fire, rock tools, all that sort of stuff. And we have skeletons, we have skulls of Homo heidelbergensis in Europe, who is related to us, going out a pathway. And there's bulges on the inside of, sorry, there's dents on the inside of the skull where the speech areas are, there's the Wernicke's and the Broca's areas, that suggest very strongly that they could speak in language. That was, say, 600,000 years ago, we're fairly confident. Written language, basically 5,000 years ago in three locations that we know of, in China near the Yellow River, in India near the Ganges, and in the Middle East between the Tigris and Euphrates River, you know, Iraq, that sort of area. And so you've got this area called Mesopotamia, which literally means between the rivers. So you got a culture, you got water, and people can read. And today, about 15% of people haven't quite caught up and have difficulty in reading. And it ranges from they can't read at all the way to they can read, but they have to go through it slowly. So if you say a sentence to them like the cat is sitting on the mat, they have to go through it. The cat, got that, sat on the mat. And so they can read, but with difficulty. Mm-hmm. So in humans, if somebody says the cat sat on the mat, you have an inner speech as though you were saying it silently, but that varies from person to person. And then you have direct comprehension when you see the words on the page and you don't get that audible in a voice. Sorry. And then sometimes you get the mixture. And then you get the other thing where you can do the speed reading. So I started reading when I was about 7, and I got into speed reading, and by the time I was about 9, I could read 1,000 words a minute, but it was mostly missing out on most of the words. I'd just sort of scan down the middle of the page and get the meaning, and occasionally I'd make mistakes, and if there were subtleties, I definitely didn't get them, but I was just trying to read fairy stories and science fiction as fast as I could. And so then if you're asking, does everybody hear an inner voice when they read? Some do and some don't. And it depends on what you're reading.
1: So interesting, and very the fact that you've learnt how to speed read. I didn't even know that was an option. So, Adam, something for you to look into. Thank you so much for your question. You're with Tanya and Dr. Carl. It is the Science Hour. We are learning along with you. Pierre from Queensland, what's your question for Dr. Carl?

0: Morning, doctors.
1: Morning.
0: I used to work with kiwi fruits, and we had an expert from New Zealand that came to explain us how to prune them. Mm-hmm. And he told us that it was easier to cut the branches at a 45-degree angle rather than 90-degree angle. And it was very true. So is there any science between it or behind it?
2: So we're wondering about the 45-degree angle when we're pruning.
0: If you cut the branch at a 45-degree angle,
2: it makes it easier.
0: Dr.
2: Carl?
3: So you've got to apply a certain amount of force to the secateurs to cut your way through that branch. And the amount of force is spread over a larger area. If you're coming through at an angle, you're going not through a circle but an ellipse, and the area is roughly 1.4 times bigger. That's the only thing I can think of off the top of my head. I'm kind of out of my depth here, but if there's anybody else who knows this from gardening, who's thought about it and had a long time to think about it, please ring in. And what's the magic number, Dr. Tanya?
2: It's 0439 757 555. Yeah, if we have any people who are horticulturalists, I feel like this is your time to shine. Let us know why it's easier to make those little snips on a 45-degree angle. It is the Science Hour with Dr. Carl. Make sure you get your questions in. We've got Fontaines coming up in a sec.
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9: Spell it, Phil. 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

0: You're listening to Triple J Mornings. You're hanging out with Tanya Bunter, but I also have a very special guest, Dr. Carl, with me answering your science questions on 0439 757 555. We are obsessed with what you're saying so far. Also, we got a message on the text line saying 100% with the thing with the smell. I can smell when my partner is sick, and not even just him. I can smell when others near me are sick too, amongst other smells. It's so distracting. Hayley, exactly the same. I'm a massive germaphobe. On the tram, I panic because I can smell when someone's got like a nasty flu. But Dr. Carl, let's jump into some more questions. We've got Dr. Paul on the line. What's your question?
1: Good morning, doctors.
2: Dr. Paul, welcome.
1: G'day. My question is, how does El Nino affect weather patterns?
0: Yeah, let's do it. I feel like this time of season, it's been front of mind. We usually get a La Nina, right? What is an El Nino?
2: Well, think of water in a pot on the stove. If it's cold, it evaporates very slowly. But if it's warm, it evaporates quickly. And you can see the little moisture droplets cooling and dropping in the air above it. And that's what two of the three weather patterns that affect Australia are. So there's three of them. I'll get the first one out of the way. That's at the bottom of Australia. And it's called the Southern Annular Mode. Annular is a word meaning ring. And if you go to a website called, I think it's called Null Earth, you'll end up at a website that shows you the weather patterns around the world and the wind. And then you'll see Australia there in the middle. So just grab the map and turn it. So Antarctica is now in the middle of your screen, and just look at it. And then you'll see that there's a bunch of winds going clockwise around Antarctica, and there's about half a dozen cyclones there all year round. And you're thinking, what, cyclones? Yeah. Don't they happen in warm weather? But they happen where there's a temperature difference.
0: Oh,
2: and the temperature
0: shift.
2: Difference is that the water around Antarctica is minus 1.8 degrees C, and the land is minus 10, minus 20, minus 30. And that energy difference will drive a cyclone. And when that expands, it hits the bottom of Australia, and that's what's happening now, and a bunch of weather patterns are coming across. And when it contracts, you get blizzards. And I've been stuck in a blizzard in Antarctica, and the weirdest thing about a blizzard is there's this wind coming at you at a couple of hundred kilometres an hour, literally, and you can hardly see anything straight ahead of you, but if you look up, you can see a blue sky. Okay, so that's one of the three weather patterns. Then the other two, El Nino and Indian Ocean Dipole, they're on the right and left-hand sides of Australia, or the left and right-hand sides, and they're with that pot of water. So imagine the Pacific. When a pool of warm water is happening off South America, then it evaporates and they get rain. We miss out, right? So we go into the big dry. When the pool of water comes over here, we call it a La Nina, and we get lots of rain. And then on the other side of Australia, Western Australia, we've got the Indian Ocean Dipole. I don't know why they have these stupid names. But so you've got a pool of hot water. When it's off Africa, that gets rain there and we get droughts, and vice versa. So the El Nino, wherever the pool of warm water is, that's where the rain is. And it looks like we're heading into a fairly savage El Nino, but we may or may not be, because it's very difficult to make predictions, especially about the future. But is that kind of helping you a little bit, get a bit of a background to it, Dr. Paul?
1: Absolutely, Dr. Carl.
2: And do you have another question about the El Nino, La Nina thing, or?
1: I'm expecting it's going to affect the east coast of Australia and increase that risk of bushfires, et cetera, and stuff like that.
2: Oh, yeah, actually, it was discovered by, I think it was Mallory, and so the British controlled a lot of the world at one stage with their British Empire, and they controlled India, and they wanted to understand the monsoon. And they had access, because they controlled so much of the world, we're talking the 1800s, to these weather records all over the place. And they had these very clever Indian mathematicians. They said, here's the weather records for everything in the world that we can give you. Tell us about how to predict things with the weather. And they discovered something called the ENSO, Southern Oscillation,

0: The Southern Oscillation is this. This is the weirdest thing. When the air pressure goes up in Tahiti, it goes down in Darwin. What?
1: Interconnected like that.
0: Okay, so that is called the Southern Oscillation. And depending on how far it goes up and down, that'll give you the strength of the El Niño. Look it up on Wikipedia. Anyway, that's really weird. So, yes, global warming is real, but we can fix it with just keeping coastal carbon in the ground. And it does seem to be making the El Niños worse.
1: Well, let's get another question from Tracy. Hello, Dr. Tracy. What would you like to find out from Dr. Carl?
2: Good morning, Tanya and Dr. Carl. Okay, we've had a recent diagnosis here of dyslexia. Mm-hmm. And I'm just wondering if it's genetic related and tips for, as a parent, you know, things that can help, because we've just worked out a lot why a lot of things are why, you know.
1: And this is your daughter, Tracy, isn't it? Can we give her a shout out? What's her name?
2: Yeah, Elsa. She's 13.
1: And, Elsa,
2: you know,
1: hello.
2: She's at school. So she was really good at reading, Dr. Carl, loved reading. And then when we went to secondary school, everything just became that little bit harder.
1: So that's an interesting time frame. Dr. Carl, what do you know about this?
0: I know some of the scientific things, but with regard to tips to deal with it, I don't know where to go, but you can find out where there are. There will be people who have set up groups that can help you that know so much more about it than I do because they've gone down that pathway. So,
2: we've learnt so much in the last 2 months. So,
0: That's a good. I'm so happy that you've gone down that pathway. So, there's these two things called dyslexia. Dys means wrong. Sorry about that word. And lexia with writing, and dyscalculia.
2: And yeah, that's
0: they
2: the
0: seem
2: other
0: to overlap.
2: Thing. Yep, we've got that too. Yeah.
0: Yep. So, from a theoretical point of view, they call it a neurodevelopmental. In other words, something to do with the brain as you develop learning difference, and the genes are involved with about half of it, and then background as well, where you are and where you're learning and what sort of language it is. That is the other part of it. So. You can have all the smarts in the world inside your brain, but because you've got dyslexia or dyscalculia, you have difficulty in actually expressing the smartness in your brain. I'm pretty sure there'd be something like the Australian Dyslexia Association or something like that. Have you run into do they exist? Is there such a thing?
2: Yeah, well, it's actually Dyslexia Awareness Month too, so there's just so much out this month about it, which has been helpful. Yeah. So, no, she was such a good reader and loved reading. So that was one reason I wouldn't have thought. But the other thing is my niece has it, but she had a problem with reading and she was diagnosed like when she was in grade 4.
1: So it's the difference in timing. Yeah.
0: So look, I can give you some general hints. So the first one is to be positive. So play to your strengths. So suddenly she's not, hey, that's a kid who can't read or do maths, but more find the strengths and go with the strengths. I've got many weaknesses. I managed to avoid them. And, of course, as I mentioned, thinking is different from writing. You can have all the stuff inside your brain, but you can't get it out. With dyscalculia, I've heard that making the numbers physical, like 7 minus 4, if you actually get, you know, 7 spoons and you take away 4, you're left with 3 spoons. And then also the number line, where you write down 0, 1, 2, 3, 4, and then you walk forwards and back on that. And then fingers help. And there's something called the Trachtenberg, T-R-A-C-H, Trachtenberg system of speed mathematics, and that gives you tricks to doing mathematics that goes around the normal dyscalculia. And the other thing is that technology helps. You know, we have modern calculators. But overall, play to her strengths and find the things that she loves. And if you can find some of the books that she loved reading before, Well, read them again. I evolved from fairy stories into science fiction and never went back. So try to play to her strengths, but yeah, really the society can help you.
1: Look, that reminds me, in a past life, I was learning primary school teaching, and one of the things I was learning around that time was different intelligences and leaning into the things that you're really good, creating like lesson plans about the things that you're naturally talented at, to then use it as a method to learn different things altogether. So good luck with that, Dr. Tracy.

0: Lucy, thank you so much for your question. On the line, another quick one from Shubi from Port Macquarie. What's your question for Dr. Carl?
1: Hi. So I love dancing, and every single time the music turns on, I just see myself and everyone around me start dancing, and, you know, we've got bass moves, and people's, like, faces react to the music. And I was just wondering what the science behind that was. Why do we feel the need to respond a specific way?
2: Well, it's more than just a washing machine going clunk, clunk, clunk, because you're not going to dance to that. So it's got a predictable rhythm, but then you've got to have the structure and then the variations in that and then the emotional meaning. And so music is not just simply the straight thunk, thunk, thunk. And by the way, earlier this week, I was reading about how different types of music can make you either want to dance up and down or left to right. And
0: you need to send this to me.
2: I saved that somewhere. I can't work out while I'm live on air to work out where it is. So you get this thing where the sound goes into your brain and you start predicting the beat, and then your motor system ties in, and then and you just want to dance, and then you get that feedback thing. And there are some sorts of music that made me just want to get up and dance. But the other thing is that when you're dancing, you're doing it with other people. So you're finding this social thing, and it's essentially found dancing in every culture on earth, and you get that whole bonding and cooperation and sometimes even courtship. You know, somebody dances really well. And I know people who have taken up salsa dancing and the tango in later life, and it's just amazing where it comes through. But you've got that feel-good thing happening because, sorry to mention dopamine again because everybody talks about it, but you do find bits of dopamine involved with it, and there's the unusual beat and you predict the next bit and you're right, and it gives you this joy of satisfaction. But I still can't understand why some music will make me want to get up and dance and some doesn't.
0: It's pretty special. Yeah, of course. I still get frisson, like the raised hair on my arms when I listen to certain songs. It is just like a very cavewoman, I guess, aspect of who I am. We'll jump back into your questions in a second for the Science Hour with Dr. Carl. Tame Impala is up next.
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3: 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We'll be right back.

0: A track that instantly makes me want to groove a little bit. I think it's like the synthwave, the bass lines, and we were just chatting about that with Dr. Carl before. We were having a think about why we still dance, and I was saying to you, Dr. Carl, that I have a very interesting thing that I've realized not everyone does get it, but frisson, which I think comes from a French word, F-R-I-S-S-O-N.
1: Hang on, and I've never heard that word.
0: Yeah.
1: I might have in the past, but so F-R-I-S-S-O-N.
0: Correct.
1: Okay,
0: yeah.
1: What does it mean?
0: Essentially, it's like you get chills across your body. It's like a pleasurable chill. So when I listen to certain music, I have like a physical reaction to that sometimes.
1: And the hairs lift up on your arms.
0: Yeah, it's like that, or like, you know, the chills that go through your spine.
1: So if your hairs are lifting up, that's part of the sympathetic nervous system, which is making you look bigger by lifting your hairs up. So that way a potential predator thinks, oh my God, Tanya is now 10% bigger, I won't try to eat her, and then runs away from you. Okay, so how do you pronounce it?
0: Frisson. I think it's okay, like wonderful. Frisson is okay. Like the French, maybe the etymology of it. But look, we can come back to that.
1: Yeah. To the audience.
0: To the audience. Dr. Mike, you've got our final question. What would you like to ask Dr. Carl?
2: Yeah, hello, doctors. My question, just for a bit of context, I'm an upholsterer. Now, when I'm recovering furniture with new fabric, if I get a cut on myself, like just from a staple or something, and bleed onto the fabric, if you try and wash the blood out with water or soapy water or a solvent, it doesn't work. But if you put your own spit on your finger and rub it on the blood, it brings it off straight away.
1: Wow.
2: Yeah, so I just wondered why.
0: Yeah, what's going on there, Dr.
1: Okay.
0: Carl?
1: And if you try using lots of water, do you kind of get an occasional yellow or brown halo?
2: So if you use just water, you'll get a brown or a yellow mark and it stays there. Whereas if you use spit, it gets it out completely. I also teach at TAFE one day a week. I teach upholstery and I've show it to students and it's like they're amazed. It's like, how does that happen? So, and I'm never able to tell them because I don't know.
1: Wow. I end up bringing some yak wool back from the Himalayas, and my mother-in-law turned them into socks, which were very slippery. And so I slipped down the stairs, and I have a series of photographs, which I'm not sharing with anybody, of the daily change in colour of the bruises on my buttocks and the back of my thighs, and they went from sort of like a purplish bruise to a yellow. So I'm guessing what's happening is the yellow is the hemoglobin oxidising very rapidly. So water will just pick up the liquid and then spread it widely,
2: spread it
1: but
2: around.
1: Saliva is much more viscous, so it tends to localise it. Plus, saliva is not just water. It has every single one of the hormones that you make in your body. And I think we're running out of time.
0: That's okay. I feel like we've got a couple more minutes if you want to lean in a little bit more, because the enzymes are possibly breaking that down. Is that
1: yeah.
0: right?
1: Yeah. So there's amylase. So if you get a bit of white bread and then move it, just get a little lump of it and shove

0: rub it in your mouth and move it around with your tongue. After about a minute, it'll taste sweet because of the amylase breaking down the starches into something that you can digest. And then there's things that affect the proteins. And then there's the mucins, the slippery proteins. They help the saliva spread and stay there. And so you're essentially wetting and then mechanically loosening the proteins and the other chemicals in the blood, but they're also breaking down the chemicals to some degree. And I'm guessing you shouldn't share this with somebody else's blood because
1: if I tried to do it with somebody else's blood, it doesn't actually work. It still marks it. But if you do it with your own saliva, it actually brings the blood out.
0: First, I'd be a bit scared of doing that because it is possible that they've got something like the plague and then you rub with your finger.
2: I don't tell people to do that.
0: No, okay. So I definitely don't know why that works. This sounds like it would be a good contender for an Ig Nobel Prize, if not a Nobel Prize, to work out why one person's saliva works on their own blood stains, but not somebody else's.
1: That's such
0: a deep question. We'd learn so much from that.
2: Well, yeah, I'm not going to be with you next week, Dr. Carl, but maybe you can have a little research and let Lucy know and let everybody else know as well.
0: What, giving me more homework? Well, how could you?
2: I'm sorry, but I feel like you are the person, after learning that you know how to speed read, I think you'll be able to manage to do that for us for the next chat here on the Science Hour.
0: The thing is, when I'm reading something that has depth, I have to slow way down. And sometimes, if I'm listening to a podcast on the way somewhere, I have to pull over to the side of the road and listen to it seven times as a record before I understand what they're saying. So speed reading gets you the overall gist, but you don't get any of the subtleties or the true knowledge. But you find it. So I was able to speed read a book in about an hour, a 60,000 word book in 1 hour. And I had to stop when I started studying medicine because the amount of knowledge I had to throw in my brain was so much I couldn't afford to waste a whole hour. But now I'm getting back into it.
2: Well, it does remind me of, people listening might know, there's a couple of very viral videos where people are speed reading and everyone's wondering if they're actually taking it in. So it's interesting to hear that people can do it. It's the comprehension that maybe doesn't happen in that time.
0: And you can test whether they know stuff. So look, with regard to that upholstery thing, Mike, you've pushed us beyond what science currently knows.
2: That's all right. Well, thank you so much, Dr. Carl. And thank you so much for hanging out with me over the last couple of weeks. We'll be back with you again from 11 next Thursday, but it'll be with Lucy Smith. My name's Tanya Bunter. This is the end of mornings. Very soon, we do have Dave Woodhead pulling up to the studio. He's going to be giving you some lunch. I'll catch you again tomorrow for F Off Friday. This is Triple J.
3: A, B, C, D, E, F.

0: Hey, Sarah Armour with Triple J News. Opposition leader Angus Taylor has defended the coalition's migration policy amid concern from a major rideshare company. Under the proposal, the coalition would reduce the amount of temporary visa holders by around 650,000 over 4 years. Didi is quoted in Nine newspapers as saying proposed immigration changes across the political spectrum risk tightening rideshare driver supply. But Mr. Taylor says the coalition's policy is based on what he thinks is right for Australia.
1: We're not going to set immigration policy in this country based on lectures from Uber Eats. You know, we'll do it based on what's right for Australia. Let's be clear. I mean, you know, if big overseas American companies want to lecture us on immigration policy, we'll do it for what's right for Australians.
0: Uber has been contacted for comment. Meanwhile, new data shows rents are flatlining in most capital cities and have even fallen in a few in the past 3 months. The Domain report suggests that despite severe rental shortages, landlords are struggling to increase rents as tenants hit their affordability limits. Domain economist Dr. Nicola Powell says renters' budgets have been stretched by years of steep increases.
2: September quarter tends to be a seasonally weaker quarter, so it's not unusual to see slower rates of growth during this quarter, but I also think it points to an affordability ceiling for tenants.
0: New research suggests progress has been made in encouraging Australians to seek mental health support, but not everyone is benefiting equally. Beyond Blue's latest mental health and wellbeing check found people from some cultural backgrounds continue to face obstacles. CEO Georgie Harmon says the picture is mixed.
3: We know stigma is still a problem, including for many cultural groups, for a whole range of reasons. Young people are far more likely to seek support.
0: The New South Wales Natural Resources Minister says the state's emissions policies are already compliant with yesterday's landmark High Court decision. The court found planning authorities in the state must consider the emissions produced both locally and overseas when assessing mining projects. Environmentalists have long pushed for the change, which they hope will have implications for fossil fuel proposals across the country. New South Wales Resources Minister Courtney Hussos says while the government is working through the judgment, she doesn't believe it'll change current policy.
4: Our government has actually already requiring coal mines to take these into consideration.
0: And the Cleveland Guardians have staved off elimination in Major League Baseball's postseason after a 9-3 win on the road over the Chicago White Sox. 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

0: Triple J Lunch with Dave Woodhead.
1: Yes, it is. Very, very good afternoon to you. Oh my gosh, what another lovely science hour. Shout out to Dr. Carl and Dr. Tanya. Taking over the lab for a couple of weeks while Dr. Lucy has been off. Of course, if you've missed out, or if you're just joining us and accidentally missed out on that science hour, should be up on the podcast app for you very, very soon. I'll tell you what, for the next couple of hours, we won't be learning much, but I might need to remind you of some tickets you need to cop. I'm talking about some Calvin Harris ticks. Gonna throw on a huge one from 2012 right after this. New music from Psycho.

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1: Dude, what should we do on the show today? What's coming up?
2: We've got Lottie McLeod coming in for a chat about her new EP, The Boathouse.
1: Oh, love this song. Hell yeah. All right, see you.
2: There's a little more.
1: True.
2: We've got a first play from Florence Road. I know you want
1: it. Irish music on the up as per usual. All right, catch you later.
2: Yeah, Luca, we've also got new music from Slowly Slowly. I'm off the bull, don't
1: waste the time. It's stacked. Tune in, 3 o'clock.
2: So I had a pre-cam mix from Caitlin Crabb. I think that's it.
1: All right, surely that's it. 3 p.m. See you then.
0: Jordan and Luca, weekdays from 3 on Triple J.

Kalani with Sweet Nothings here on Triple J. But ironically, you got some Sweet Somethings because two songs earlier, we took it back to 2012 with Calvin Harris and Florence Welch's Sweet Nothing. Hey, how's that? That's pretty good. It's one of those things where it looks like I was trying to do something. I didn't, you know, the pieces are there, make a puzzle. You know what I'm saying? Trophy Wife in the mix with Spiders. And we're not here to F those today. I'll tell you what, on a Thursday afternoon, we're not mucking around. We weren't mucking around yesterday for Lunchtime Legend. And I don't want any muck around today. 0439 757 555. What are we feeling? Let me know. And we'll rip into the Tullamarines here. Get into the flight path. When it comes up, here we are, Triple J.

another big throwback for your Thursday, Heavy Cross by Gossip. You are on Triple J. Dave Woodhead is with you. We also have producer Cambo behind the soundproof glass with his Madonna mic on, ready to take some calls. Rodney's on the text line. What is he? Oh my gosh. In Nui today, getting ready for his daughter's wedding tomorrow. Rodney, congratulations. Congratulations to your daughter. Hopefully we can really set this weekend off with a big lunchtime legend, all right? And that goes for everyone. If you don't want to do it for yourself, do it for Rodney and do it for the bride-to-be. Get in touch, 0439 757 555. Right here, Noah Khan, Triple J.

Angus and Julia Stone with a very inspired, like, version choice, covering Drake's Passion Fruit. And the country agreed, number 77 in the hottest 100 of like versions. Also, it is a good day when Anderson .Paak and Cordae team up. New music from them. A pretty underrated duo, in my opinion. I feel like every time they link up, it is something special. Speaking of something special, after 1 p.m., we're looking to bring the weekend one day early. Make this Thursday feel like a Friday. Lunchtime legends, get in touch 0439 75 7555.

SSX with Brains here on Triple J. You are with Dave Woodhead. Sorry if you heard me hit the mic before. That was an accident. I was trying to put on my headphones, accidentally whacked the mic. It's never gonna leave you now. But maybe I'm just so excited. Lunchtime legend, after the headlines, come on. Rodney's daughter's getting married. Send a request.

0: Well, Howard Evans with Triple J News. Rental growth appears to be slowing down despite vacancy rates sitting near record lows. Capital city rents were the same in September, while Sydney house rents recorded their first decline since late 2024. Domain economist Dr. Nicola Powell says landlords are finding it harder to lift rents.
1: I think it is becoming harder for landlords to push through increases and really aggressive increases in rents. Tenants become more selective, they're more price sensitive.
0: The Nationals leader says he's got big concerns about a High Court decision that stopped the expansion of a New South Wales coal mine. Yesterday, the High Court ruled planning authorities are required to consider emissions caused by burning fossil fuels when they're approving any new projects. While Labor has downplayed the ruling, Matt Canavan has called on the federal and state governments to act.
2: The courts get to make decisions on these issues, but it's the parliaments that get to decide what the law is. And it is within the power of the New South Wales government, potentially the federal government as well, to give certainty to coal communities, to coal jobs.
0: Overseas, lawyers for a US death row inmate who survived a botched execution say her sentence should be changed to life in jail. Krista Pike was sentenced to death 30 years ago for the murder of her classmate. She was 18 at the time. The now 50-year-old was supposed to be executed in Tennessee last week, but didn't die and is now awake and speaking. Her lawyer, Randy Spivey, says there are many questions that need to be answered.
3: One of those questions has to be how much suffering is enough. We have to ask how much suffering is enough.
0: In sport, business leaders are angry over Cricket Victoria's decision to sell tickets that allow people to work remotely from the Sheffield Shield. Alexandra Alvaro explains.
4: The $16 work from the Shield ticket gets you entry to a function room, access to Wi-Fi, a free hot drink, and what Cricket Victoria is calling the best seat in the house at Junction Oval, allowing fans to work remotely while watching the match. Cricket Victoria Chief Executive Nick Cummins says the tickets have been popular and they're looking to expand capacity.
5: I believe that there's a productivity crisis at the moment in Australia and we're just trying to do our bit.
4: But the Victorian Chamber of Commerce and Industry says people's passion for cricket is such that it deserves their full attention, and so does work, advising people to take the day off instead.
0: Plus, the state of New York is accusing TikTok of giving kids a fake safety feature. Attorney

General Letitia James has launched a lawsuit against the social media platform. She claims TikTok ran an experiment on thousands of users, including kids, who tried to switch on a safety feature but were actually given a version that didn't work. Right across Australia, this is Triple J.

0: So the fallout from the Coalition's migration plan continues, experts questioning whether it's even possible. So let's ask the Liberals some questions. G'day, it's Dave Marchese coming up on Hack, Liberal MP Andrew Hastie talking immigration, One Nation and the future for young Australians. 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Why is he doing it?
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0: Triple J Lunch
2: with Dave Woodhead.
3: Yes, it is. And I'll tell you what, tune in to Hack tonight. What a wild story. There is someone out there who's donated their kidney and a portion of their salary, but there's not one person out there who wants to be a lunchtime legend. Come on. I mean, what is the world coming to? 0439757555. Yes, I'm not asking you to donate a kidney. I'm not asking you to give me your liver. I'm not asking you to, you know, pull out your appendix and send it over to the Triple J. No, all I want is a song. 0439757555. Cambo's desperate to bust a move on a Thursday afternoon. He's got nothing to dance to. Maybe this one will tie him over for a bit. But don't stop sending those requests. 0439 757 555.

0: And of course, WizKid with Alive right now. You are on Triple J live with our lunchtime legend from the city of legends, Ground Zero, Newcastle. It's Monica. Monica, good afternoon. How are you?
1: I'm good. How are you, Dave?
0: I'm doing very, very well. I've caught you at work cleaning some houses. Is that right?
1: Yes, that is correct. Love what I do.
0: Hell yeah. What, if you don't mind me asking, what room are we cleaning at the moment?
1: I'm cleaning a client's plantation shutters.
0: The plantation shutters?
1: Yes, very specific.
0: Mm.
1: Yes.
0: It's so what, like a plantation room or
1: no, you know, like a blind.
0: Oh,
1: like
0: okay.
1: Called plantation shutters. Yes, okay. That's what I'm cleaning at the moment. And the window.
0: I was half okay. Yeah, and thank you, producer Cambo, getting in there 3 seconds after Monica told me, saying it's a type of shutter. Great work, producer.
1: Oh, that's so good.
0: No, I was just half thinking, like, does my man have like a secret, you know, stash room or something that Monica's cleaning, but
1: yes,
0: it's all above board. Oh. Everything's legal right now. Well, look,
1: that's right,
0: Monica. Good on you for you know, being on your grind, getting it done. You were gearing up for a massive weekend, mate. What are you doing on Sunday?
1: That's right. In Newcastle, there's a Sweet and Treat Festival on, and I have been before, but yeah, going again.
0: Come
1: and just
0: on.
1: Like a lot of storeholders like make all their treats and bring them along to sell. So yeah, looking forward to that.
0: See, this is what I've been trying to make Triple J about. I'm sick of talking about the Grooving at the Moves and the Beyond the Valley. Who gives a damn? All right, let's talk about the Sweet Treats Festival. I want to talk about the Chalky stores. You got brownies at the Sweet and Treats Festival?
1: Oh, yes, they definitely do. And, like, yeah, I love brownies, like ice cream and brownies. Mm. That's, like, my treat every single night.
0: Yeah, I mean, and everyone in Newcastle, you know, still, you know, a bit cut up over the grand final and Silverchair not getting back together. Get down and get a brownies. That's what I reckon.
1: 100%.
0: Man, oh, man. Well, look, Monica, I'm excited for you. I'm excited for the city of Newcastle. Is there a tune I can play out to really just get our gears going?
1: I would love to hear Valerie by Amy Winehouse and Mark Ronson, please.
0: That sounds like the perfect, I mean, that sounds like the perfect setup for the Sweet and Treat Festival, in my opinion.
1: I think so too, yes.
0: Monica, let's make some history.
2: Hi, it's rolling.
0: Have fun on Sunday,
1: thanks,
0: all right?
1: Dave.

Johnson, Shelley Sane, such a great cover, of course. Yes, yes. A cover of the Zootons. Is that right, Cambo? Did you even, the Zootons? Zuttons. Come on, I'm sorry. Sorry, everyone. See, that's the thing. You want to get the don't call me an idiot, dude. You're supposed to be supporting me. How about you write out the pronunciation next time, all right? That's what every other presenter gets, all right? You just put on Zootons with a U, expecting me. I didn't even know what plantation shutters are. How am I supposed to know who the Zuttons are? Then, look, shout out to someone texting and saying, Woodhead's knowledge of sweet treats is far superior to his knowledge on anything trade-related. Unfortunately, that is correct. Yeah, I don't know the difference between a veranda and a balcony, but I can tell you the difference between a brownie and a mud cake. Don't worry about that. I can pick them out of a lineup. Also, shout out to Rodney. Oh, well, first, shout out to our lunchtime legend, Monica, in Newcastle, for choosing that one. A classic for a Thursday. Rodney enjoying it and loving it. Thank God. Saying, Dave, you are not... All right, everyone still giving me shit for the shutters thing. Saying, Dave, you are not very domesticated. Plantation shutters, even though I know what they are. But this is a bloody fantastic song for a Thursday at lunchtime. And shout out to Simone and Tyler for tomorrow. Let's hope that the weather is awesome. Absolutely. I believe... Well, not even believe, I know. He told us before, Rodney's daughter getting married tomorrow. Congratulations. I'm sorry. We should have better sound effects than me just clapping in the studio. But Cambo's clapping too. You can't hear him. Also, shout out to Monica for going to the Sweden Treats Festival. Man, making me jealous as hell. Someone texting in as soon as I started, Valerie, saying, this song's shit, Dave. You should have played Dr. Dre instead. And you know what I say to that? I say, mate, you shouldn't go to Sweden Treat Festival. You should go to the bloody Sour Festival, hey? The bloody... the Sour Meanie Bobini Festival. Hey, that's where you can go, brother. Yeah. All right. Well, I've absolutely demolished that listener live on Triple J. So, I mean, what else is there to do except maybe keep that energy going? We're going to be talking all things hip-hop related. Going to tell you what is happening on the hip-hop show. But right here, bit of F-head. Hold on, Triple J.

That right there, head wreck with raindrops also threw on something from, not just something, but hold on, from Sydney producer F Head, making a lot of waves in 2026. You are with Dave Woodhead. Like I was saying before about the hip hop show, make sure you lock in tonight, 9 p.m. A-Girl is with you. And keep us locked in on Triple J Lunch, because I'm going to throw in a big throwback from Arctic Monkeys. Get into this one from Capes. Big language warning. Triple J.

Friday. Ash Nico. There is no one out there like Ash Nico. There's something profoundly unique about their genre-bending music and Tumblr style. And honestly, we're beside ourselves to hear what they're going to lay down for a cover. Like a Virgin with Ash Nico, this Friday on Triple J Breakfast.

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1: Party in the park, party in the bush, party under the bridge, party at the restaurant, party at the club, party in the day, party in my house, party on the way to the party at the park, party in the bush, party under the bridge, party at the restaurant, party at the club, party in the day, party in my house, party on

party under the bridge, party at the restaurant, party at the club, party in the day, party in my house, party on the way to the party at the park, party in the bush, party under the bridge, party at the restaurant, party at the club, party in the day, party in my house, party on the park, party in the bush, party under the bridge, party at the restaurant, party at the club, party in the day, party in my house, party on the way to the party.

We kicked it off with Capes, and just a little reminder, if you need some more hip-hop in your life, A-Girl is with you tonight from 9 p.m. Maria Cassandra in there as well. And a little throwback from Arctic Monkeys, Fake Tales of San Francisco. Finish it off, Troye Sivan, Party. And we're going to be having a type of party from 2 p.m., a search party. I'll give you more details in the next hour, but pretty much Cambo and I need your help. So don't go anywhere. Again, more details after two. Right here, Lizzie McAlpine, Triple J.

Hot glue, all for nothing here on Triple J. You are with Dave Woodhead. And after the headlines, I want you to put your thinking cap on. Producer Cambo and I, we're hoping to solve a mystery that's kind of been 2 years. One year in the making. More details and information on how you can help after the headline.

0: Will Howard Evans with Triple J News. Domain says landlords are struggling to increase their rents despite a worsening lack of supply. Ariana Levy explains.
1: Traditionally, over the last few years, when you had low supply, that pushed rents up higher, and that's because it was a perfect formula. Low vacancy rates, low supply created quite significant demand. But this data is showing for the first time that affordability is actually playing a much larger role, and effectively that model is starting to reach its limit or its cap. Concerns still largely remain around Australia's housing supply, and economists say that rental pressures won't start to ease until that is addressed.
0: The Climate Change Minister has refused to comment on a High Court decision forcing authorities to factor in fossil fuel emissions when approving coal mine expansions. Three of the five judges agreed with the New South Wales Court of Appeal decision last year, which stopped the Mount Pleasant mine from expanding. The opposition's demanding law changes so it doesn't happen again, but speaking from a climate change summit in Fiji, Mr Bowen says he won't debate court decisions.
2: A court decision is the law of the land. It's no matter whether I agree with it or not, and I'm here dealing with my colleagues on the matters before us. I have nothing further to add.
0: Also in the headlines, the youngest of South Australia's Bodies in the Barrels murderers has been seen in public for the first time since being paroled. Here's George Yankovic.
3: 46-year-old James Vlasakis has been filmed walking out of the Adelaide Pre-Release Centre, where he'll spend up to 12 months being monitored by authorities. It's the first time he's been photographed since being jailed 26 years ago for four of the 11 murders. Accomplices John Bunting and Robert Wagner remain in prison forever. Vlasakis testified against them for a more lenient sentence. The parole board described him as a well-behaved prisoner.
0: Overseas, the US state of Texas has carried out America's first execution since Krista Pike's failed lethal injection in Tennessee. 46-year-old Jamal Howard has been killed for the murder of a woman in a store robbery 26 years ago. His lawyer failed to block the execution by arguing he faced risk that was similar to Pike's case, who survived last week's execution and is now awake and speaking. And in sport, AFL ruckman Rowan Marshall is moving to Geelong from St Kilda. The Saints have agreed to trade the 30-year-old to Cardinia Park in exchange for pick 14 at the upcoming national draft. Geelong have now added former Giants captain Toby Green, Essendon defender Jordan Ridley and Marshall to their team. Marshall had requested a move to Geelong last year, but it didn't eventuate. He leaves after playing 177 games for the Saints. 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
1: with Dave Woodhead.
2: Yes, it is. You just heard from Dom Dolla, Solomon and Skepta with Danger, Danger. But what if I told you on this Thursday, just past 2 p.m., there was a mystery mystery? That's right. A mystery 2 years in the making. A conundrum that has canoodled our craniums for over 2 years. And it's a case that only Detective Dave and Deputy Detective Cambo can solve. Look, I mean, brother, I don't want to give out too much details, all right? But what I do want to say, it involves a man in a T-shirt.
3: Yep.
2: Who has been, in a way, looking over us.
3: Yeah, this is probably the most excited I've been to do something on air ever.
2: Well, don't be too excited, young rookie, because that's how mistakes are made, all right? Steady on. All right, Deputy Detective, look.
4: Deputy?
2: Yeah.
4: There.
2: I'm Detective, you're Deputy Detective, and we also need the help from, there's a third detective in the case, the Detective Text Line.
3: Can't the text line be the deputy?
2: No, you're deputy, I'm detective, they're also detectives, all right? That's the way it works. So Detective Text Line, I need you to keep listening because we're going to need your help. We're going to give you more details very soon, 043-975-7555. If you're willing to help, please let us know. And yeah, get those coffees brewing. It's going to be a long night. I won't rest until we get to the end of this case.

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1: Dude, what should we do on the show today? What's coming up?
2: We've got Lottie McLeod coming in for a chat about her new EP, The Boathouse.
1: Oh, love this song. Hell yeah. All right, see you.
2: There's a little more.
1: True.
2: We've got a first play from Florence Road. I know you want
1: it. Irish music on the up as per usual. All right, catch you later.
2: Yeah, Luca, we've also got new music from Slowly Slowly.
1: It's stacked, it's stacked. Tune in, 3 o'clock.
2: So, and a pre-cam mix from Caitlin Crabb. I think that's it.
1: All right, surely that's it. 3 p.m. See you then.
0: Jordan and Luca.

0: Rhino here on Triple J. It is off the upcoming Grand Theft Auto 6 video game soundtrack. How about this? They're not selling the physical games, Cambo, but they're selling the vinyls.
1: Damn,
0: what's going on in this world, hey? Huh? What the hell is going on? You also heard from Lara Buchanan and Parcels Overnight. It is Dave Woodhead with you with, it's actually Detective Dave Woodhead with you with Deputy Detective Producer Campbell. Mm-hmm. And it is that time. Oh, yeah. Legally, we're allowed to smoke cigarettes in the studio.
1: Cigars. Only. It's detective time.
0: Yes. It's no longer 2026. It is 19.
2: You got that black coffee? Yep.
1: Yep.
0: That's the office going crazy. Look, pretty much, there is this mystery that has been hanging over our head like a black cloud for over 2 years. You might have even seen him in some interviews on Triple J.
1: A lot of hack interviews. Lucy Smith mornings.
0: That's right.
1: Videos.
0: That's right. It's this photo of this guy who's been hanging up in a studio, who we've termed and called T-shirt guy.
1: Yeah.
0: It's pretty much this guy. He's wearing a T-shirt. Looks like a wristwatch, maybe a smartwatch of some sort, and he's got this beautiful smile.
1: A real grin.
0: Yeah. He looks like an actor, and he's got great hair, and he's signed the picture. And he's dated it the 12th of October, 2024, which look at the calendar right now. It's almost 2 years ago. Now, Campbell, we came into possession of this picture

0: years back when we were doing the segment, the OK giveaway,
1: yep.
0: Where we used to give out OK prizes from op shops.
1: Yeah, you sent me to the thrift store to buy a bunch of stuff to give away on air. You know, I bought a bunch of zany products,
0: mm-hmm.
1: some old DVDs, some
0: That's right.
1: funny T-shirts. But then that caught my eye, and we did pick it up, and we thought, we can't just give this away. We have to do something else with this. This is a bit mysterious.
0: Yeah, we never gave it away. It almost felt like it was too precious to give away. Like, no one was worthy enough to have this picture. So we just lived in the studio. Seeing as it's my last year at Triple J, and the Triple J Christmas parties, office party, Halloween party's coming up. There we go. Third time's a charm. Rules of three, comedy. I thought to myself, I want to dress up like T-shirt guy, but I want, of course, his express permission, which means we have to find T-shirt guy.
1: Yeah.
0: Now, the last sighting is this picture. Yep. We've never met this man. All we have is a picture of him.
1: And that we bought a year ago.
0: And we have... Really, the only information is that we know that we bought it from a place in Surrey Hills at the op shop. So, yeah. Look.
1: Well, where to from here?
0: Well, I don't know. Here's the thing. What I've done on my end is, since I have a lot of followers and I have a wide reach, I've changed my profile picture to T-shirt guy. So if you want to go on my Instagram right now, at Dave A. Woodhead, get a look at him. And if you know who it is, text me, 043975755. That's what I'm doing. But Cambo, Deputy Detective, I've actually sent you out onto the field.
1: Yeah, I wanted to take it to the streets. So went back to the scene where it all began to do a little digging, a little investigating, a little detective work.
0: Well, we'll go through these tapes in just a second. Right now, I need some thinking music.
1: I need a damn black coffee.
0: Well, go make us two and come back on the double, because we got to go through this evidence very soon. Don't go anywhere. Right here, Clancy.

0: That is Julia Jacqueline with The Hardest Thing. You are with Dave Woodhead, but you're not on Triple J. No, you are in fact in the Woodhead Detective Agency with Detective Dave Woodhead and Deputy Detective Producer Campbell.
1: Brother. That's me. Hello.
0: Hello, Deputy Detective.
1: Detective Dave.
0: DD for short. DD. Yeah. DD. DDC. No, I'll just call you Deputy for now. Deputy.
1: No, wait a second.
0: We've let the text line in on this case. We are officially opening it up to the public. We're on the search for T-shirt man.
1: Yeah.
0: He is a framed, handsome gentleman, by the way.
1: Yeah, which I purchased at a thrift store almost a year ago to potentially give away on air, but we didn't do it. We need to look further in. We want to find this guy.
0: We want to find this guy because I want to dress up like him for the Halloween party.
1: Yeah.
0: Which, of course, takes place
1: at the Triple J office.
0: On Halloween as well. Yes.
1: Yeah.
0: So,
1: October.
0: Yeah. Late October. All right. That is what we know for certain. What we don't know is who is this guy. All right. I have done my part in this case. I've changed my profile picture on Instagram. So, if you want to get a look at this guy, if you think you can help, head over to my Instagram. But Cambo, you went back to the scene.
1: Yeah. I don't have that Instagram reach that you do. So I thought, you know what? I'm going to go to the scene. I'm going to do a little digging, a little hard detective work, and see what I could find.
0: Boots to pavement. Let's have a little listen and see what Deputy Detective Producer Campbell, Deputy Detective, let's see what he found out.
1: I'm here down at the Vinnies. Who am I here with?
2: Pavlina,
1: this photo I bought at your Vinnies last year. Do you have any recollection of seeing that?
2: I don't remember, unfortunately.
1: Oh. Were you working here at the time?
2: No.
1: Oh. Pretty good stuff.
0: What does that prove? All right, so she wasn't there.
1: No. But, you know, we're just starting the conversation, getting some stuff flowing, and, you know, got to understand the, you know, not a suspect, but, you know, just the witnesses.
0: A witness, and, yeah. Yeah, you've got a witness who...
1: No, they didn't work there, but that's okay.
0: All right, well...
1: There's more.
0: Okay.
1: There's more, Dave.
0: All right, let's keep on listening to Deputy Detective Campbell's chat with Pavlina from the op shop.
1: Do you have any theories about who this guy may be?
2: Honestly, I have no idea. Maybe he's a local singer or something.
1: Oh, look.
2: Like, is it signed?
1: It could be a local singer.
2: Yeah.
1: Well, thank you very much.
2: Maybe if they put it out, I don't think it's just a random family member of someone. It's probably... Yeah, just local singer.
0: Whoa.
1: Come on. That's why they pay me the big detective bucks.
0: This is interesting because we're a radio station.
1: Yep.
0: We find singers all the time.
1: Famously, yes.
0: Silverchair.
1: The Kid Laroi.
0: Tones and I. All the greats. We found them all. So I feel this case is getting very interesting. Great work, Deputy Detective.
1: Thank you. I am the best. Thank you.
0: Look, I mean, Detective text line, if you can help, 043975755, if you think you know a singer who looks like T-shirt guy, get in touch.
1: It's just got to be a singer.
0: And
1: you know what, Dave?
0: Mm-hmm.
1: I've got a little bit something more that's going to prove once and for all. It's not a song of his, but it's some more evidence.
0: Oh, my gosh. More evidence on the way. This case is heating up.
1: Whew.
0: Right here, Day We Ran, used to, Triple J.

0: Notion and X Club with You Know, which is actually the opposite. We don't know. We don't know who T-shirt guy is. No one knows. It's the mystery that has gripped the nation.
1: Yep.
0: Damn near got it in that gorilla grip. damn.
1: It's stressing me out, Dave. It is a big mystery and it's been sitting with us for a while. We did buy this photo a year ago at a thrift store. Someone signed a photo and sold it at a thrift store. How mysterious. We want to find him. I went down. I quizzed the thrift store worker. Mm. We found out that they didn't really know anything about it, but they had a theory. The theory was they might be a local singer.
0: Now, and it's a good theory, all right? But I think what I'm a bit hesitant on is that this Pavlina, who worked at the shop, who gave us this information, she wasn't around when we originally bought the portrait.
1: Well, that may be the case. I think,
0: the only conclusion that Pavlina came to that T-shirt guy was actually a musician is just because the photo is a headshot.
1: Yeah.
0: I mean, does he have rock star qualities? Yes. Does he look like a good time? Absolutely. Is that a rock star smile? Rock and roll. Absolutely. But it's just not really, I guess, proof.
1: Look, and that's fair enough. But Dave, what if I were to tell you, I have some undisputable, undeniable proof. A third bit of information I found out from Pavlina.
0: Let's take a listen.
1: How much would you put on that? How much would you price that?
2: Well, here, everything as a set price would be $2. Okay. Yeah.
1: Well, I paid $7 for it. Do you think I paid too much?
2: Loki, yeah.
1: Shit, okay. Yeah.
0: Oh my God. No, that makes a lot of sense. Yeah. Why would you pay $7 for this obvious Kmart photo frame if the picture wasn't of a famous singer?
1: Exactly. It's a pretty cheap, awful frame, but the photo, that's the value.
0: I knew it. Well, Cameron, oh my God. We're onto something, man. We are absolutely onto something.
1: We are the best.
0: I'll tell you what. Where do you find musicians though?
1: I guess they'd go to like concerts and things like that, and they play. They might do some research. I just enjoy other music.
0: Musicians are usually at gigs.
1: That's true.
0: All right.
1: Maybe I should like take some time off next week and go to a few concerts. Mm. Have you heard that band King Gizzard and the Lizard Wizard? I kind of like them.
0: Do you think maybe a T-shirt guy might be a King Gizzard and Lizard Wizard?
1: I think so. Maybe I should. They're doing a tour next week. Maybe I should go to all the gigs that they're playing.
0: Okay, well, let's definitely have a chat with Triple J management about that. Maybe.
1: No, I think it's fine. Next Tuesday they're in Thurl, so maybe I'll head down to Wollongong.
0: All right, well, look, thank you, Deputy Detective. You know, keep up the good work. I mean, and for everyone else who's getting in touch with your theories, keep them coming, 043-975-7555. Big thank you to Jack here on the text line, texting in saying, guys, I have no idea who this person is. Jack.
1: Neither do we,
0: but it's good to know that we're not alone. But look, odds are T-shirt guys listening, all right, to the station right now, mocking us.
1: Oh.
0: Thinking he's too clever. Well, look, T-shirt guy, I understand. I understand right now you're feeling pretty good, but we will find you, all right? And I want to take this time on a Thursday, every Thursday from now on until we find him, to do like a little tribute for T-shirt man.
1: That's beautiful.
0: Maybe pull him out of hiding, all right? So, T-shirt guy, if you're listening, 043-975-7555, please accept this as your first tribute

0: hopefully you like a little Jack Black.
1: Dave, you're the best, man.
0: I know.
1: Look, I'm going to suffer at these gigs and you keep playing these songs out, mate.
0: Yeah, man. If you see Cambo at the King Gizzard, help him out. Let's find T-shirt guy right now. Tenacious D, do your thing.
2: Tribute. Long time ago, me and my brother Kyle here, we was hitchhiking down a long and lonesome road. All of a sudden, there shined a shiny demon in the middle of the road. And he said, play the best song in the world, or I'll eat your soul. Well, me and Kyle, we looked at each other

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0: Tenacious D tribute. Threw that on for T-shirt guy. If he is listening, please get in touch. And this will be the last time we speak about it today because Drive is about to start. Unless Jordan and Luca Day want to carry on the mystery. I think they've got a bunch of guests and I think they've got like new songs and...
1: Yeah, we've got some guests coming in some first places.
0: Yeah.
1: Good stuff on the show today.
0: People might, well, you know, like, oh, they actual radio and actual content.
1: Come on.
0: Whatever. Yeah. Look. Well, if they end up, they're not, well, I'll tell you what they're not doing. Finding a guy from 2 years ago.
1: That's right. They didn't go to a thrift store to get some Vox Pops.
0: No, not at all. I bet they buy their stuff brand new.
1: Oh. Fancy pants. We love Jordan and Luca. They're awesome.
0: And they will be taking over. Actually, massive show they have this afternoon. Don't go anywhere. But if you have any information on T-shirt guy, please get in touch. 0439-757-555. Get a cop a look at him. He's my new profile picture on Instagram at Dave A. Woodhead. Cambo, I think we call it a day for now.
1: Detective Dave, we've done well.
0: I'm beat. Triple J.

0: It's Will Howard Evans with Triple J News. Tenants' unions say it's still too early for people to start feeling relief, despite new data showing rents are steady or even falling across the country. Domain's latest report shows Sydney has recorded its first decline in house rents since 2024, while other capital cities, except for Darwin and Hobart, remain flat in September. Leo Patterson-Ross from the Tenants' Union of New South Wales says the January to March period will be the real test.
1: Vacancy rates are still very low. People are still reporting the pressure that finding a new home is very difficult, that there's many more applicants and there are homes available. And all of that puts pressure on the prices going up.
0: The climate change minister says a climate conference being held before COP31 in Turkey went well, despite criticism about the turnout and cost. The $20 million event in Fiji and Tuvalu is wrapping up today and was attended by representatives from dozens of countries, but only two non-Pacific leaders travelled to the meeting. Chris Bowen says it's been an important launchpad.
2: We agreed immediately that we should use pre-COP to give us the best possible launching pad for COP31 and to use it as an opportunity to give a voice to those who struggled to be heard at COPs for many years.
0: Overseas, Yemen's Iran-aligned Houthi rebel group says it's attacked King Khalid International Airport in the Saudi capital Riyadh with a ballistic missile. Hours earlier, Saudi Arabia said a midweek attack on the same airport had killed one person. Saudi Arabia's yet to confirm this latest attack. Back home, Data Centres Australia's CEO has acknowledged communities want more say over the development and construction of facilities. A parliamentary inquiry is looking into AI and is hearing from data centre operators in Melbourne today. There are more than 160 facilities operating across the country with concerns about noise and their impact on the environment. Belinda Dennett says the company is hoping to work more closely with communities.
3: Communities have said they want to have more say and they want to engage here, and we are hearing that, and that's something that I think we can improve on, we can do better on, and I think we'll start to see that.
0: And in sport, New Zealand rugby has launched legal action to stop the NRL's Papua New Guinea team from being named the Chiefs. The action in the New Zealand High Court wants to ban the names PNG Chiefs, Chiefs, or any other similar names being used in the country. The Chiefs is also the name of a Super Rugby team based in NZ. This is Triple J.

0: Drive with Jordan and Luca on Triple J.
1: Oh
2: my goodness. It's Thursday. We're grooving. Luca, guess what I saw at lunch?
1: I've seen your Instagram stories. I know. This is wild, man. What did you see?
2: I saw a robot dog.
1: Yeah.
2: I've heard whispers of robot dogs before, but it was so bizarre. It took me like a second.
1: Full dog size. Not those ones from the early 2000s that do backflips that rich girls at private school had. Not those ones. Yep. Backflip. Different. Yep. Like a full robot dog.
2: Full size robot dog. It had little hip hinges. Had little knees as well.
1: What are we talking? Maybe a bit less than a meter?
2: Yeah.
1: Up to hip height or less?
2: No, less. Up to my knees, I would say. So, sort of a medium. I'd say sort of like around a Kelpie-sized dog, but made of, I want to say, steel or like aluminium or something.
1: And look crazy. And this is just what? On the streets? You just went to grab your lunch at the cafe and there it was?
2: Yeah. And I had to walk back a little quickly, so I didn't get a chance to fully scope it, but I couldn't figure out who was like owning the robot dog, but it sort of seemed to have a bit of autonomy. It knew where it was going. It had to do a bit of a leap onto the footpath because we were crossing the road.
1: It was off lead.
2: Like off lead a dog, in the city.
1: A real dog in that situation would have to be on lead if it's just on the footpath. I think also robot dog, get it on the lead.
2: Yeah.
1: Wrap a mouse or a USB around its neck or something. Keep it safe.
2: Yeah, absolutely. An extension cord at the very least.
1: Exactly.
2: Come on. Yeah, I did think if my dog saw that dog, it would kill that dog. Oh, now, Bella would tear it apart.
1: That's the other thing. What actually happens if a real dog runs into that robot dog on the street? Surely it would be pissed.
2: Yeah. I did think, I got to tell Bella, my dog, about this. And then I remembered Bella won't understand me. But it was my immediate thought.
1: Show the video. Bring Bella to work tomorrow. Go fishing. Go camping out in that same part of the street. See if you can start a fight.
2: I got to tell you, I didn't like it.
1: No.
2: I don't like these robot dogs.
1: Get them out.
2: Get them out of here. We've got some great stuff coming up on the show. Also, Abby from The Brekkie Show spoke to Noah Kahan backstage at one of his shows this week. It's pretty sick. We're going to get into a bit of that right now. It's Midnight City.

0: Baker Boy, Y'all New Fever, Jordan and Luca with you on Triple J Drive. Jordan, pop quiz. What season is it right now?
1: It's spring.
0: Nah, it's stick season. Noah Kahn's in the country and it's bloody stick season, mate, okay?
1: I fall for it every time.
0: Every time. We got some stupid joke hiding up my sleeve for you. Yeah, Noah Kahn is here. You would have seen it all over your socials. You might have even been to his Great Divide tour. Looks super fun. And Abby from Triple J Brekkie, of course, managed to catch up with him backstage. They talked all sorts of stuff. There's little clips on the Triple J socials right now. I believe the full chat is going up on the YouTube later tonight, so suss that. Abby, one of the great interviewers in the game. But with him right a song for the new Hunger Games movie, there was one thing that she really had to ask Mr. Kahn.
2: How do you think you would fare in the Hunger Games? Have you thought about this?
3: Yeah, I actually think about it all the time.
2: like, just wake up, first
3: constantly.
2: Yeah.
3: I mean, I say during the show, like, that I'm worried that everyone's going to storm the stage and rip my skin off.
2: So
3: I'm kind of
2: limb.
3: Always, yeah. Like, if I go to a restaurant, I'm always sitting, like, as close to the exit as possible yeah. in case a Hunger Games scenario unfolds.
2: Yes.
3: I think I'd be dead pretty quickly. I wouldn't even try for the cornucopia at all.
2: Do you know what? I've always said about myself, I'm not making it to cornucopia. And when we were talking about this, I said, I don't think Noah wants to make it to cornucopia either.
3: I think I'd find like a cozy leaf bed somewhere. And I mean, if there's some like kind of music arena where you had to like play a C chord to survive, then I think I'd do pretty well. But yeah, that's just called Nashville. So.
2: Yeah, like, game makers, you heard it first.
0: Man, for what was a pretty straightforward question about the Hunger Games soundtrack and how he'd go, he really revealed a lot about himself. He's like, yeah, I'm extremely paranoid and I think everyone's trying to kill me all the time. Wow. cut deep in the psyche of Noah Kahn.
1: He's like, I'm in an arena. They're playing in an arena. It's scary stuff. It was comforting to me, like, because I'm a big Hunger Games fan, so it was nice to know that, like, somebody else is constantly thinking about how they'd fare in the arena. Do you ever think about that stuff, Luca?
0: Nah, I never read the books or anything. I think I saw all the movies, but maybe not all of them. I'm not sure. It's all right.
1: I don't get it, Luca. It's so good. Hunger Games miss Luca. That's fair enough. It's for me, I love it. I think about it. I think, well, I wouldn't hide in a leaf. What I would do is get out of there. But my game starts before we get in the arena. I'm getting sponsors. I'm hanging out in a safe space. I'm being a fan of the Capitol so that all the people can give me little treats and stuff like that. All of this is going over Luca's head.
0: Yeah, fully. How much time a day do you think you're dedicating to think about how you'd win a war against children? That is what it is, right?
1: Yeah.
0: If I had to fight 50 kids at once, what would I do? Better head down to the better get to the workspace and write some notes.
1: I gotta catch up. I gotta do some homework. Well, I did read the last book that is being turned into a movie, and I was talking to a friend, and I was like, man, this is really sad. And he was like, well, isn't it about children killing each other? And I was like, yeah, I guess that's it. That'll do it. Well, it's kind of one of the like sort of cornerstones of Hunger Games is that the characters all have like wacky names.
0: Yeah, you got Lady Katniss.
1: Yeah.
0: I know her.
1: Oh my God. Yep. Luca. Yep. That's sick. Okay, you know Katniss, but there's a whole lot of others and they're kind of goofy and I would like to play.
0: Who else you got? Davo?
1: Davo and Steve.
0: Nuggets?
1: Yeah.
0: When
1: they're
0: Nuggets
1: on Smoko.
0: He got his throat slit in the third one. It was brutal.
1: Look, I think there is someone called Nuggets in there. Anyway, I want to play a little game with you based on the Hunger Games, based on Hunger Games names to get you pumped up if you're a big fan like me. I don't even know what like the people who like Hunger Games are called. I guess the Hungies?
0: Yeah,
1: that's
0: it. You claim it. You're their leader by the sounds of it.
1: I guess so.
0: Queen Hungy herself.
1: I didn't ask for the crown, but it fits. This is Noah Kahn with that track featuring on the new Hunger Games movie. Let's go.

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The only punchline is how long it goes. 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I got nowhere else to be now. No one tells you just how long you'll last. Some go slowly and some far too fast. I've got time I never planned to have. I got years and

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0: Noah Kahan there with Draw You Out. That is a song that is featuring on the new Hunger Games soundtrack. The movie's called Sunrise on the Reaping, and it's about the second quarter quell, Luca. You understand.
1: Wow, I love the second. It's not as good as the third quarter quell, but it's pretty good.
0: Yeah, well, the third quarter quell is pretty incredible.
1: It's one of the good quells.
0: That's the second film. You're listening to Jordan and Luca, and I, Jordan, am a big Hunger Games fan. Turns out Noah Kahan is as well. Luca, not super familiar with the genre, with the fandom at all. So I thought we could play a little game where you have to guess whether I've got a list of characters' names from Hunger Games.
1: Yeah, because they've all got wacky names. I do remember that.
0: Yes, kooky as hell. Yeah. And like sort of similar to a name that you know, but without an R or something.
1: It is giving, like it was written before the era, but it is giving like you ask ChatGPT, what are some normal human names? It's like Katniss Everdeen. Yeah, sure.
0: There's a guy in it called Peter, but it's spelled P-E-E-T-A. And every time somebody says Peter, especially the American actors, I think of Lois from Family Guy. Peter. I've put together this game where you have to guess. I'm gonna read out a name to you,
1: yep.
0: And you have to tell me whether you think that this name is a character from the Hunger Games, mm-hmm, or a circus performer.
1: Okay. Hell yeah.
0: You ready to play, Luca?
1: Awesome.
0: Let's get into it. First name for you. Silka Sharp.
1: Silka Sharp. It almost feels like a trick. It feels too circus-coded. I'm mm-hmm. going to say it's the other way. I'm going to say that is a Hunger Games character.
0: Well, that is correct.
1: Hey!
0: Woo!
1: Nice.
0: How about Bird Millman?
1: Bird Millman. I'm going to say that's a circus performer, and I reckon that's like, obviously bird. I'm thinking trapeze. I'm thinking that's a high-flying, back-flipping Bird Millman.
0: Mm-hmm. Correct.
1: Bang.
0: That is circus. How about Ferry Therese?
1: Fairy Therese.
0: Fairy Therese.
1: Can I ask for a spelling?
0: Yeah, you sure can. F-E-R-R-Y. And then Therese is T-O-R-R-E-Z.
1: Yeah, I reckon, yeah, the misspelling of it, like the Peter with the double E, mm-hmm, that, I'm leaning Hunger Games.
0: Incorrect. That is circus.
1: What do they do? What's their thing?
0: They flip. I don't know. I didn't look into what they do. we also have Effie Trinket.
1: Effie Trinket, I reckon that's circus.
0: Incorrect, that's Hunger Games.
1: What?
0: Come on, get it together.
1: There's a character in a book that people love and take seriously called Effie Trinket.
0: Yeah, and she's a beloved character. She's actually one of the leads.
1: What's she all about? Any relation to Ash Nico? She loves trinkets?
0: She's kind of Ash Nico vibes, and she does love trinkets. She's got little, she accessorizes. She's in the Capitol, and she kind of maybe was a baddie, but then she gets
1: Elizabeth
0: converted.
1: Banks?
0: Yes, it is.
1: See? I've seen a movie.
0: Oh my God, the king's catching up. I love it. Okay, how about this one? Beatty Beeson.
1: Let's go circus.
0: That is circus, yeah, absolutely. Seneca Crane.
1: Seneca Crane. I reckon Seneca feels like, yeah, what, like in the 1920s they thought was like a cool futuristic type name. Mm-hmm. I reckon that's a circus performer.
0: Incorrect. That's Hunger Games. All right, I'm going to give you a couple more and then we've got to move on, even though I could talk about Hunger Games for 1,000 years. Florence Shufflebottom.
1: Circus.
0: Correct.
1: Yay!
0: Skeeter Reese.
1: Skeeter Reese? I don't think you're allowed to say that on the radio. let's go for Hunger Games.
0: Incorrect. That is a circus performer. All right, and finally, Gale.
1: Whoa, sorry, I got distracted. I googled Gale. Gale's that's got to be just a one-name Hunger Games type person.
0: Yeah, that's correct. Who are you googling? Florence Shufflebottom?
1: Florence Shufflebottom, how could I not?
0: What's Florence Shufflebottom's deal?
1: Fairground performer, sharpshooter, and famous snake charmer.
0: Whoa.
1: Really sick.
0: Well, you better stay still with that shuffle and bottom. That'd upset the snakes. Famously, they don't want you to move. And we aren't calling people sharpshooters anymore.
1: Nah.
0: You know what I mean? We're going to bring it back. Anyway, thanks for playing that game with me, Luca. Let's get back into some tunes right now. You're listening to Triple J with Jordan and Luca.

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0: Love Lottie McLeod. Love the new EP. Tour kicks off tonight, which I'm so jealous of the people that get to go. That's so fun. Lottie McLeod making it happen.
1: I know, it's so cool. I've loved Wednesdays with the Waterloo in particular. It's been such a catchy track. It's been like stuck in my head and I love it so much. And she seems like a sweetie. Can't wait to meet. That's coming up very soon. Right now though.

0: Nate and her track Wednesdays at the Waterloo is stuck in my head ever since the first time I heard it. Hello, Lonnie McLeod. How are you?
1: I'm so good. Thank you for having me.
0: Thanks for coming through. It really is true. This is like one of the stickiest songs of the year in my head. I can't get it out. Do you know when you've written a catchy one, or does it take a little while, like until it drops before you know, like, okay?
2: I feel like this one, I did a writing session with my producer, Josh Beatty, and he did that riff and I was like, stop. No more. That's it.
0: We're set.
2: Yeah. We got one. That's it.
3: That's perfect. Oh, it's so good. And it comes off your EP, The Boathouse, which is great. Dropped a couple of weeks ago. How does it feel now, like, having it out in the world? And, like, did you, like, do anything special for release day?
2: Yeah, it feels really great. It's been, like, 2 years in the making.
3: Wow.
2: I think I started recording before I released my first EP, so it feels really special and surreal.
3: And you've got a headline tour that kicks off tonight in Sydney and Melbourne and Brisbane afterwards. And the Brisbane show, I saw they had to, like, extend the capacity because it sold out immediately. How's that? Is that, like, does the anticipation build after hearing that?
2: Yeah, crazy. I didn't expect it at all. Yeah, I'm just so grateful that people actually want to come and people actually buy tickets and seeing, like, oh, you actually want to be in the room. Whoa, that's crazy. I feel like, yeah, hashtag rejection sensitivity. So, yeah, it's really cool and special. The Brisbane venue is in this cool little, like, car park outside area. And I just love, like, weird little venues like that. Like, tonight is at Hibernian House.
0: Yeah, it's such a cool place.
2: Which is, like a living room sort of energy. And, yeah, I'm really excited to play in those rooms.
0: That's awesome. Yeah. And hometown show, obviously, in Brisbane. Does that make it more nerve-wracking or more exciting or a little bit of both?
2: I'm quite nervous.
0: Yep.
2: I get more nervous to play in front of people that I know, and I feel like I know maybe 40% of the people in that room, so that'll be funny. But no, I'm really excited, and there is like a 30% chance of rain that day, and it's an outdoor venue, so I'm a little nervous, but hey, no rain. It'll be a dry day.
3: Oh, yeah, absolutely. Touching wood right now. It's absolutely going to be a dry day.
0: What an intimidating audience. A bunch of friends, family, and loving fans all huddled underneath umbrellas and raincoats and stuff. It's a really great vibe. I'd love to see as well that for the tour, two out of the three shows are all ages venues, which is so awesome. I think it's so important to get young people into live music. What are some of your earliest memories of being at live music? What were your first gigs?
2: Oh, my gosh. I think my first ever show was, it might have been Jessica Malboy.
0: Oh my god.
2: Actually.
3: Oh, sick. What a
2: show. Yeah. That was great.
0: What age are we talking? Tiny Lottie?
2: It might have been 7 or 8, maybe.
3: Mm-hmm.
2: I don't remember. I was young, I was little. But also One Direction.
3: Of course. Yeah, did you have a fave?
2: Harry.
3: Oh, yeah. Okay, great.
2: I was convinced he looked at me.
3: He did. I know
2: from
3: he did.
2: From the flying.
0: You got to tell him that if you meet him. You saw me from the flying trapeze.
3: Yeah.
2: You remember, don't you?
0: He's like, oh, my God.
3: That's that
2: You're
3: girl.
2: The one.
3: That's it. Well, you are. You're going to be heading to London. Maybe you might see him,
2: Who knows?
3: Maybe he'll show up at the show. We're chatting to Lottie McLeod, whose East Coast tour is kicking off tonight in Sydney. Let's get her track Wednesdays at the Waterloo right here. We'll be back on Triple J Drive.

0: Triple J with Jordan and Luca, and we're joined right now by Lottie McLeod. That track, Wednesdays at the Waterloo, it's all about trivia, right? And like yearning at trivia. Yeah. Have you been back at the Waterloo? Because that's a real pub, right?
1: Yes. I actually went to the Waterloo with the guy that Thomas is about like a few months later for trivia on a Wednesday. So I've only been twice, one with the Waterloo guy and one with Thomas.
2: You're really living your art.
1: So funny. I actually didn't put that together until right now.
0: It's beautiful to see that come together. And did the Waterloo, do they know that there's a song out about them? Have you spoken to them about it?
1: I'm sure they know.
0: Yeah.
1: I haven't said anything. They came to my Big Sound show where I did play that song. And it's so blatantly obvious. Just me posting the most obvious Instagram reels about that night. But yeah, I'm sure they know, and I hope they like it.
0: I think they will. I think they absolutely would.
2: I remember we had the first play of that song when it came out not too long ago, and I'm pretty sure someone who works at the Waterloo texted in and was like, no, I work there. I've seen Lottie there on a Wednesday. It's amazing.
1: That's crazy. Crazy because I've only been twice.
0: Yeah.
2: I'm happy to know that you are, it's pretty into your trivia. Is there any subjects that you light up at that you excel in?
1: I like those synthy, like guess the song
0: questions. Yeah.
1: I'm pretty good at those, I think.
0: That's so good. And I got to ask, do you have a trivia team name or a name that you pull out?
1: No, I'm boring. I feel like that's the most awkward part of trivia where your team are discussing what's not cringe.
0: Yeah.
1: What's just cringe enough.
2: Yes. Yeah. It's a balance. Well, it's good that you say that because we put the call out to our listeners to send us their trivia team names. Can we read you a bunch and you can decide, if they're cringe or not, or give them a quick little rating?
1: Please.
2: Kick us off, John. What do we got?
0: All right. From Kaneem, we got quiz in my pants. How do we feel about that one?
1: No notes. 10 out of 10.
0: The perfect amount of cringe.
2: I feel like ever since the first person thought of that as their trivia team name, there hasn't been a single trivia night across the world where someone's team hasn't been called Quiz in My Pants. It's so recurrent. It's amazing.
1: I actually haven't heard that before.
2: Really?
1: No.
0: Wow. You're going to hear it all the time now.
2: It is going to haunt your life at the Waterloo from now on. What about, this comes from, their Instagram's Cheesequake, which in itself is an amazing name. But they call their team Quiz Sluts. Sluts spelt with a Z.
1: Oh, has a ring to it.
2: Yeah.
1: It's almost like a band name.
2: Yeah, and the double Z is satisfying as well.
0: Yeah, I like it. There's something about that I like. That this one from T, Mo Quizlac.
1: Ooh.
0: Mm-hmm. Ooh. Bit of a Simpsons reference there.
1: Yeah.
0: I feel fine about it.
1: I didn't grow up with the Simpsons. I did, but more of a Family Guy girl.
0: Yeah. Absolutely. A little giggity quizzity. That's more like it. Yeah.
1: That's going to be all my trivia next time.
2: That is extremely decent work from you, Jordan. off the top of your head to think of a Family Guy themed trivia team name in 1 second, I applaud you.
0: Thank you. It's my one skill.
2: This is the name of the team. I feel like it also describes a lot of people who are drawn to trivia as a concept. Lee calls his team Formerly Gifted Children.
1: I like that.
0: Mm-hmm.
1: Nice.
0: It's acknowledging the past. It's good. How about this one from Lexi says, Dequizable Me.
2: Cartoon-based action.
0: I like how you're pondering each of them. You're like, I see. I feel like you're approaching this like a lyricist.
1: I just think Quiz in My Pants takes the cake for me.
2: Yeah, it is hard to beat Quiz in My Pants.
0: Yeah, that is true. So that's the one you'd be most likely to join.
1: Yeah, I think so.
0: Yeah, Quiz in My Pants. You're the winner.
1: Not
0: beautiful.
1: Taking life too seriously.
2: Catch Lottie and Thomas and Anonymous Man joining Quiz in My Pants anytime soon. Man, thank you so much for coming in.
1: Thank you so much for having me.
0: Oh, a pleasure.
2: A delight to have the EP as well. Lottie McLeod's EP, The Boathouse, is out now. The tour kicks off tonight in Sydney, then Melbourne on Friday, Brisbane on Saturday. And then you're off supporting the Tullamarines and Peter Garrett as well. What a busy couple months.
1: Insane. I'm so excited. It's going to be so much fun.
2: So much fun. So excited to catch you live when I can. Head to her Insta for the details. Back on Triple J Drive with Jordan and Luca after this.

0: Olivia Rodrigo, Expectations. We were just talking with Lottie McLeod. Thanks again for coming in about trivia names. There's one right there for you. Trivia Rodrigo.
1: Clever. Bang.
0: Straight down the gate. Thank you again to Lottie for coming through for a lovely chat. And yes, a reminder, the tour kicks off tonight in Sydney, all ages show, and then down to Melbourne for tomorrow and then back up to Brisbane on Saturday. Get along there, man. Get along if you can get a bloody ticket. Love Lottie McLeod so much. Definitely listen to that new EP, The Boathouse. And guess what? New music in 10, 15 minutes or so from Florence Road.
1: Oh, that's a bit of me. I love Florence Road. They've been sort of like, they came across my desk, I'd say, early last year, but they've been around since, what, like 2024 when they really popped off, and they just keep going. I'm really excited to hear this new track as well.
0: Actually, popped off after getting a shout-out from and opening for Olivia Rodrigo. It's
1: Get
0: all connected.
1: Out!
0: It's all freaking connected, dude.
1: Oh, my God. Maybe they're going to have a trivia team called Trivia Rodrigo.
0: Probably.
1: I mean, one can only hope. Anyway, that's all very exciting stuff that's coming up after the news. In the meantime, to get you there, we've got some music from the Rubens. This is Love Me America. 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

0: It's Will Howard Evans with Triple J News. Australia's rental market is finally slowing down, even though rents still remain at record highs. New data from Domain shows average capital city house rents were unchanged at $700 per week in September, while unit rents rose by 1.5%. That's despite very low levels of rental properties being available on the market. And Domain's Nicola Powell says that's because tenants are being pushed to the brink.
1: Tenants' ability to absorb further increases is really the dynamic that is limiting further rental growth. There's almost a disconnect now between where vacancy rate sits and what is occurring for rental growth.
0: The acting Prime Minister says the tax office is working with small businesses affected by a ban on credit card payments for tax bills. The ATO announced last week that it'll stop accepting credit cards from December, prompting backlash from some business groups. Asked if the ATO should go back on their decision, Richard Miles says talks with impacted businesses are still happening.
2: The ATO is consulting very closely with the small business sector, and it will continue to do so in respect of these measures.
0: Also in the headlines, a New South Wales court has released new videos in the trial of Beau-Lamar Condon. Tony Ibrahim has more.
3: Former police officer Beau-Lamar Condon stands accused of double murder in the trial before a jury in the Supreme Court. He has entered pleas of not guilty. On day 14 of the trial, the court released a compilation of CCTV footage captured in the hours following the death of Jesse Baird and Luke Davies. The Crown claims it shows Mr. Lamar Condon buying surfboard bags and renting a van. The bodies of the two men were found in surfboard bags at a monastery in Sydney South. Mr. Lamar Condon's lawyers are arguing self-defence.
0: In sport, the Australian Rugby League Commission has questioned New Zealand rugby after it launched a legal challenge against the name of the PNG Chiefs. Sam Wilkinson explains.
4: New Zealand Rugby governs rugby union across the Tasman. It has launched proceedings in the New Zealand High Court to prevent the NRL's new Papua New Guinea-based franchise from using the Chiefs' name in that country. They say it's to protect the brand of the Waikato-based Chiefs who have played in Super Rugby since 1996. The Australian Rugby League Commission's executive chairman, Peter Volandis, says it's hypocritical because the Auckland Super Rugby team uses the nickname the Blues when the New South Wales Rugby League team has been called that for more than half a century. Mr. Volandis has vowed to defend the legal action vigorously.
0: And the Wallabies have brought in Queensland Reds centre Isaac Henry to start in the first Rugby Bledisloe Cup test of 2026 at Eden Park in Auckland on Saturday night. Right across Australia, this is Triple J.
5: Get up off the dance floor. Get up and scream my name. Get up off the dance floor. 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
1: Holy, hello.
2: Hi.
1: Hello.
2: It's Thursday, baby. How you doing?
1: So good, mate. How are you? You asking me?
2: Yeah, I'm asking you. It's a royal you. Is that the right phrasing?
1: Yeah.
2: Who knows? I got to tell you, there's a hot new instrument that has just entered the villa. New instrument just dropped. Guys, stay tuned. It's going to blow your little minds.
1: Okay, Jordan's going to catch us up on the new instrument. Plus, right around the corner, we got a new song from Florence Road. You break the door.
2: From who?
1: From Florence Road.
2: It's a mouthful.
1: I've said it right every time I've tried to. Yes, a first play from Florence Road.
2: Our first play from Florence Road on the plane in Spain. Yeah, I get it.
1: Love Florence Road, man. They have a new song for us called Wish Upon You. It's not even on streaming yet. You'll be the first people to hear it. We'll get into that really, really soon. Right here, let's get a bit of a classic. People keep asking me, are they reforming? There's cryptic clues going up. They've cleared their Instagram. I have no idea what's going on. But what we can do is play out some Bloody Powderfinger for you right here. Baby, I've got you on my mind. Let's get it on Triple J. Baby,

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1: Hey, I'm Yasmina Siddiqui, and I'm an artist from Sydney, Eora. I would describe my sound as intimate, powerful, and unpredictable.
2: My voice doesn't necessarily fit into one particular genre. I also think of my voice in the same way that a jazz musician thinks about their instrument. I really like the textures that I can get out of my voice to explain something, an emotion in a word. I like to treat my music and these lyrics as a sort of wisdom. So yeah, I hope people feel seen. I hope they have an insight to themselves that they haven't found before. As an Australian artist, to have performed at the Opera House, my own headline show, it was so special for us. But then also going to Ronnie Scott's in the UK, performing where some of like the greatest improvisational artists, jazz artists had performed, that was so humbling. It's crazy that it's just my debut EP and then I'm able to go overseas and to do all these things with my band. Coming off stage, like that's probably the best version of myself. This next track is my song Lotus off my EP Made for the Past. It's an utterly feminine song and it celebrates new beginnings and showing love to

0: from our Unearthed feature artist this week. That is Yasmina Siddiqui with Lotus. Great track. Love that. You're listening to Triple J with Jordan and Luca. And speaking of great music, we've got some brand new music for you.
1: You're hearing this before anyone else. It's a first play.
0: Yeah, it's first play time. And yeah, you're hearing it before anybody else. Josh from YE has texted in saying the first people to hear it. What about animals? Have they heard it? No one's heard it. You're hearing it for the very first time.
2: We don't know what Florence Road does with their demos, okay? They might be playing it for a whole barnyard full of animals. We don't know.
0: Yeah, actually, I could imagine them playing it for some deer. But yeah, you're right. We've got new music from Florence Road.
2: Sick man, and the sentence "we've got new music from Florence Road" that like has been true every week for the last 2 years or so. It seems like such a steady stream of singles since they burst onto the scene in 2024. They really have not slowed down. Couple EPs, mm-hmm. bit of a mixtape, bunch of singles. Surely it's building towards a debut album at some point, but they're just crushing it. Tour support slots for Olivia Rodrigo, Wolf Alice, Last Dinner Party, plus of course a sick like a version just last
0: yes.
2: year. They covered Phoebe Bridges' Georgia. That
0: of
2: was
0: course.
2: Sweet. Very delightful chat. And now a new single called Wish Upon You. We're about to play it out. Let us know what you think on 0439757555. And we've got a little voice note from the band before we hear it. Let's get into it. Brand new from Florence Road, Wish Upon You, right after this.
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3: And what's really fun about it is the vocals that you hear in the final track are actually the demo vocals, because we tried to go back in and re-record, but they just weren't hitting as good as the demo vocals, so we kept them in because they were really fun and raw. We hope you enjoy the track!

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3: Wednesday.
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3: What are we doing there?
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3: Why? 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
5: Spell it, Phil. 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
6: Yep.
5: Give it a go. 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
3: D-I-A-R-R-H-O-E-A. 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
5: I think that's...
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0: Love, love, love, love that song I freaking do. Love Dane, debut album November 6th. I cannot get that information out of my brain. I'm so excited. It's Jordan and Luke with you. And debut album coming soon, you would assume, because we just got another single from Florence Road. I keep from Florence Road. What's wrong with me? This is meant to be my job. I'm a professional. I apologise to Florence Road for butchering my announcement of your great name and your great new song, Wish Upon You. This is just more good stuff from the Irish Quartet.
1: Sorry, it's just really funny because it is. Look, it's a tough, it's Florence Road, it's tough in the mouth, you know? It's like there's a lot going on there, especially for an Australian accent. But watching you stumble over it, well, I think that's like three times now, Luca. And I've been there. I've been there. But you got time. Maybe they'll wait to release the debut album until you like can back announce them correctly. Maybe that's what's going on. But in more exciting music news, there's a new instrument out. I don't know if you guys have heard about it, but it involves flora, not so much fauna. I'm going to get into it after this right now. This is Kobe D with Aim for the Stars. Language warning on this one.

0: wet leg, covering the chats there with Smoko for a lack of version in 2022. Tomorrow, Ash Nico's coming through to do a lack of version on the Brekkie Show with Abby and Ty. I can't wait to see what she's going to do. You're listening to Triple J with Jordan and Luca. And guys, new instrument just dropped.
1: You thought you knew them all. You had the bloody guitar. You had the drums. You had the bass. You go, what else is there?
0: What else is there? I heard about the oboe. I said, that's it. That's the last one, surely. No, there's this cool, like, I guess it's like an instrument, I guess. It's like a synthesizer, but for plants. It's really sick. They like have these little prongs that you can attach to, like, you know, flowers, to leaves, to trees, but also to vegetables too. And it measures the biological changes within these plants and translates them into a wave or like into a pitch as well. So it kind of like makes this like almost little melody, which is really sick. And this person that I found online has been putting it on random vegetables and fruit and stuff like that.
1: It's so sick. What
0: it's
1: a job.
0: So cool. Yeah, I know. Sorry, I might put a CV in. Sorry, I just started here, but it sounds much better. I'd love to be putting prongs on vegetables. Come on. I'm going to play out a little bit of this vegetable music right now, and I want you to guess 0439757555. Like, do you think you can guess which vegetable is playing out this ditty? It goes a little like this.
2: Mira, lo voy a lo quito, lo pongo más abajo.
0: There's a lovely lady who's doing it. It's kind of cool.
1: It's sick. It is. At first, it's triggering because it kind of sounds like the Skype. Like, yes,
0: yeah.
1: What year is it? What's going on? I thought we did Zoom now. What's going on? But that's so sick. Yeah, so literally, that sound is, yeah, like a translation of the sort of electrical frequencies, the biological changes in the plant, translates it into sound. That rules. What do you think it is? What organic matter is being plugged into to make that sound? Get your guesses in on 0439757555. What's making that sound? If you can guess it right, let's give you a prize pack. Hey,
0: yeah.
1: Maybe we'll even send you one of the vegetables.
0: Who knows? You're a Star Wars fan. Would R2-D2 like to, I don't know, throw it back to that track, do you reckon?
1: Oh, 100%.
0: Yeah.
1: Absolutely. Get your guesses in on 0439757555. What vegetable is making that sound? And yes, it does sound heaps like this song right here. Maybe it was a secret sample. Maybe our city had early access to this technology and plugged it into our mystery vegetable. Get your guesses on the text line. See if anyone can get it after this. It's Our City Fireflies on Triple J.

0: earth turns slowly. It's hard to say that I'd rather stay awake when I'm asleep, because my dreams are bursting at the seams.
1: Algorithms know what you've played,
2: but they don't know where you bought that album.
1: Who gave you that mixtape?
2: Or why you'll never throw away that faded concert ticket.
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0: Yes, Boone, Nosebleeds on Triple J Drive. Jordan and Luca with you. We got a Triple J prize pack on the line. If you can guess what new instrument has just hit the scene. So Jordan found an awesome video online. There's these little synthesizers that they can use these pegs to attach to organic matter, to trees and to flowers and to fruits and to vegetables and to whatever. And it measures the electrical impulses and the biological changes and then turns that into a sound. And so somebody attached it to a vegetable and it sounded like this.
1: Do you know what's funny about it is that I can't help but like bobble my head along. Like I feel like it's a part of me. It's like nature's music.
0: Is this eligible in the Hottest 100? We'll find out.
1: We'll find out. Let's go. And we asked you to guess what this vegetable might be. We've had some great guesses coming through. Bree in Shepparton, what vegetable do you think is playing that music? Bree?
2: Oh, hello.
1: Hello. What veggie do you think is playing that music?
2: I reckon it's like a butternut pumpkin.
0: What gives you that impression?
2: It's just like I see the bulbous shape of it, like, you know, pumping it out.
1: It's pumping it out. There we go. I like that one. Pumpkin, great guess, but unfortunately, it's not a pumpkin. Yeah. Thank you, Bree. Right now we've got RJ in Melbourne. RJ, what vegetables do you reckon is playing that music?
3: I think it's a celery, actually. It's pretty funky, actually, so I'd say a celery.
1: There is something like light and crunchy, well, literally, about the celery. I can see where you're going for there.
3: It is. It's pretty funky, so.
1: Mm-hmm.
0: And celery to you says funky?
3: I guess so. I hate celery on the side note.
0: Whoa, this guy hates the funk. No way.
1: Well, I can tell you right now, RJ, it is not celery, but thank you for your guess, RJ. Have a great day.
3: Thank you, guys.
1: River in Tenable Bay, what do you think that vegetable is?
4: Hey, guys, I think it is a zucchini.
1: How come?
4: I think it's just something abstract, a little bit silly. That was just the vibe I was getting.
1: There's something about it that seems kind of goofy to you. Mm-hmm, I get that. And zucchini is a goofy vegetable. It kind of doesn't really know what it is. Yeah. You're like, this has a lot of water in it, I bet. You're not right. I'm sorry.
4: Oh my God.
1: But I see where your brain was going with that. Thank you, River. How about Ty in Melbourne? Ty, what do you think the vegetable is?
5: Well, I have a suspicion that it might be a mushroom. They send a lot of bioelectrical signals as they grow. And they, as they broke down nutrients, so I think it's probably them.
1: Oh my God, we got a big city mushroom guy on the line, and you are correct. It is a mushroom playing that music, Ty.
5: Yeah, it's wicked. Can you get that brown brown sounds ready again? Because it's not actually a vegetable, it's a fungus.
0: I know. And you better believe that we talked about this before. And I was like, I guess we'll say vegetable, but it is importantly not a vegetable. A few times I'll try to chuck out there, like, what organic matter? But can you imagine, Ty, if I said, all right, guys, what organic matter or fungus is making that sound?
5: Might have been too easy.
1: It's all about getting the comms out there, Ty. We're with you. How long until the fungi take over our brains and we're zombies, do you reckon?
5: As long as you reach in the bag.
1: Beautiful stuff. Thank you so much, Ty. Thanks for all your great guesses, everybody. Let's get a little bit of Grub right now. But the actual band, Grub. This is Shake It. 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

0: She's about to hit our shores for Laneway Festival, and I can't wait. I love her. That's Adela with Nicole Kidman. You're listening to Triple J with Jordan and Luca, and we've been talking about this cool, like, synthesizer that attaches to plants and vegetables and fruit and stuff like that.
1: And fungus.
0: And fungus.
1: And definitely fungus.
0: No fungus erasure here, okay? We're all the flora is equal in our eyes. And it kind of creates these, like, waves. It reads their biological changes, that science stuff. Anyway, it makes music. It's really, really cool. And it turns out there's an artist, actually, a Triple J artist, that has been mucking around with this in her live shows. It's Peach PRC.

0: which I think is so sick. It's kind of a new element to the live performance.
1: Yeah, it's really cool. I'd never seen this clip of her before, but yeah, this is mad. She literally has one of these machines where you connect it to whatever you want, a flower, a vegetable, or whatever.
0: Yeah, and it absolutely suits Peach's vibe. Have a listen to a grab of one of her live shows.
1: Yeah, so that's her, like, singing over a backing track made by her connecting this to just a plant, like a random house plant that she brings out on stage, which is so cool and fun, and also so Peach PRC.
0: So Peach. I mean, she's a fairy. She's a butterfly. Of course she's playing out some plant music. It makes so much sense.
1: Man, it absolutely rules. This is my pitch now. I want to get one of these things. I'm looking online. I think it's the most accessible one is a plant wave. It does cost $450 US. So.
0: US?
1: Because wouldn't that be the sickest segment to do pretty much what we did then, but we make the recordings ourselves. We just bring in, you know, a carrot or a cactus or whatever every week and go, all right, guys, what's it this time? It'd be so sweet. It'd be a dream.
0: We could split it. Let's do it together. It'll be fine. It'll be worth it. It's an investment. That thing can only grow in profit, right? Or whatever the people say.
1: Knowing, not to throw you under the bus, but knowing what both of us are like with saving money, this segment will debut in 2028. It's going to be incredible.
0: Or just next paycheck and we just won't eat for a week. That's fine.
1: Hard to ignore this text of somebody after hearing the mushroom sound saying, sounds like early Nina Jirachi. So we thought, let's do some Nina Jirachi.

0: Hey, it's Will Howard-Evans with Triple J News. There's fresh signs the nation's soaring rental market may have reached its peak. Nandini Dia has more.
1: House rents in Sydney fell by $5 in the past 3 months, followed by a $10 decrease recorded in Canberra. These are the only two capital cities that recorded a drop in house rents in Australia for the September quarter, according to today's Domain Rent Report. Chief Economist Dr. Nicola Powell says rental conditions are still tight.
2: Affordability constraints are really impacting tenants' ability to absorb further increases in rents.
1: Unit rents in Sydney remain unchanged at $780 a week for the September quarter.
0: Specialist armed police will soon start training in real-world scenarios across Sydney as part of a new armed unit formed following the Bondi Beach terrorist attack. The Armed Response Command is a highly trained team that will be able to rapidly respond to incidents, including terrorist attacks. It'll be supported with logistics and intelligence from a 24-hour police operations centre. An independent NT politician says she's introducing a bill designed to reduce gambling harm Australia-wide, claiming the federal government isn't doing enough. Justine Davis will put her private member's bill forward in NT Parliament next week, which includes plans to ban incentives and set deposit limits for punters aged 24 and under. She says 50 of Australia's online bookmakers are licensed in the territory due to its low taxes, meaning the bill would impact a lot of companies.
3: We look to the federal government to make law to protect all of us. They failed. So we now are in a real position where we can actually show some leadership in the Northern Territory and say, here's some simple changes that we can make.
0: Overseas, hundreds of Spaniards have protested outside Parliament in Madrid, furious over the death of the elderly woman who sparked nationwide demonstrations. Here's Tanmaya Navada.
4: The streets of Madrid have been transformed by residents grieving the woman who's ignited a national movement and political crisis. 87-year-old Mari Carmen Abascal was evicted from her home of 7 decades after her rent was more than doubled. She had accepted a deal while in hospital, which would have allowed her to return home, but it came too late. Through the night, crowds have chanted, "This is not a death, it's a murder." Prime Minister Pedro Sanchez, who's been forced to call a snap election, has expressed his condolences.
0: And the computer scientist behind groundbreaking research that helped NASA land astronauts on the moon has died aged 90. Margaret Hamilton was a trailblazer in her field, leading the team that developed the software for the Apollo missions. Triple J.

0: with Jordan and Luca on Triple J.
1: Hello. Hope you're having a beautiful Thursday. I'm having a beautiful Thursday, and you know this, Jordan. Mm-hmm. I've got a beautiful Thursday night planned as well, doing something very fun, very exciting this evening. I'll tell you about it in a sec, but I do need your help with something. All I need you from you right now, hit me on that text line, 0439 757 555. What is a song that you think sums up my vibe? If you've heard me on the radio before, if you know anything about me, that's all I need. Text in a song, 0439 757 555. What's a song that feels like Luca Muller?
2: What's a Luca song?
1: Exactly.
2: A Luca Lily, you know?
1: What's a Luca Lily? Get some suggestions in and I'll tell you what's going on after this. A bit of 3% with Fred Leone, not many.

0: 3% with Fred Leone, Not Many. Jordan and Luca hanging with you on Triple J Drive. And yes, a fun night coming up for me this evening. So a couple of weeks ago, you might remember, we had beloved comedian, actor, sweetheart across the globe, Aaron Chen, on the show. And this happened. Hello, Aaron Chen. Whoa.
1: Do you know that I walk onto this song?
0: Yes.
1: And that's why you played it?
0: Yeah, I saw your show the other night at the State Theatre and I was very intrigued by the fact that you walked onto this Addison Rae song, and so I thought I have to play it on the radio.
1: This is a sweet song. Yeah. I like it. I feel like people like that I come out to it because it's crazy.
0: Such a lovely moment, such a lovely boy. Well, lucky me, a couple of days ago, he reached out and I'm going to be opening for him tonight.
2: Yes, perfect.
0: So pumped for this. If you're going to be there, I'll bloody see you there. Can't wait. But I'm pretty sure I will get to pick my own walkout music. So I figured, let's put it to the people. What should I pick? I feel like you can't have a real downer, obviously. I feel like I need something that's like pretty high energy, sort of an exciting vibe, but without being too psycho or too scary.

0: scary. Like, you know, I love heavy music, but I'm never going to play like hardcore to walk out to because people are like, oh my God, what's going on?
1: Yeah.
0: It's something that just generally gives off my vibe. There's some nice ones coming in on the text line. Keep them rolling. 0439757555. High energy, exciting without being too much, and a Luca Muller type vibe. We'll get into some suggestions soon. Jordan, what do you reckon?
1: Yeah, okay. So I sat and thought about this. I was like, you want it to be something that feels good because you might, like, who knows, maybe you'll be a little bit nervous, something that feels like home but has that energy to it, but also will probably be familiar to the audience. But you don't, I find with war contracts, you don't want it to be too familiar that they start singing along, okay? I've heard stories of people walking out to songs like Sexy Back and then they have to bring the audience back to back to earth after they sing along. So I thought, and because you play this, I would say nearly before every single show of the Triple J Drive show, it feels like your kind of like mental walk-on song for here anyway. So I'm picking a little Fontaine's DC.
2: I will hurt you, I'll desert you. I am Jackie down the line. Set this
0: That would be good. And you are right to say, because if you go for a Starburster or something, the whole crowd's going to be going, like, along with that moment. And it'll be not the best way to start a comedy show. All right. I think, yeah, I mean, that's the first suggestion. And that is something I would genuinely walk on to.
1: Yeah.
0: That's what I'm picking so far. But get your texts in. 0439757555. What do you reckon? What should I walk out to opening for Chenny tonight at the State Theatre? Get your suggestions in and I'll pick the best one and I'll play it later. So text in. We'll run through some of them after this right here. Kaliuchi's Moonlight. I'm just saying.

0: So the fallout from the Coalition's migration plan continues. 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G'day, it's Dave Marchese coming up on Hack. Liberal MP Andrew Hastie talking immigration, One Nation and the future for young Australians. 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Why is he doing it?
1: Hack. 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

0: Dev Lemons, in the middle of the night, Triple J Drive, Jordan and Luca with you. Fun night coming up for me tonight, sorry to brag, but I'm opening for the wonderful Aaron Chen at the State Theatre doing some stand-up this evening. And since when we interviewed him a couple weeks ago, we spoke about his walkout song being Addison Rae's Diet Pepsi. I'm taking suggestions for what you think my walkout song should be tonight. Jordan, you've got one more suggestion for me?
1: Yeah. I suggested Jackie Down the Line from Fontaine's DC up the top. But I would actually, I think, now that I think about it, I'm imagining like the lights go down. Maybe there's a little spotlight just on the mic. Picture this. Everyone's quiet, you could hear a pin drop right before you walk on stage, Luca, and then
2: it's Britney, bitch.
1: Can't you see it a little bit?
0: It is good, but it almost actually gets people too hyped. Like, it's too much. I'm meant to be the warm-up. They're already warm if this is playing, you know what I mean?
1: Yeah, that's so true. And you don't want people wishing they were in the club when they're at a comedy show. Yeah, fair enough. I get that.
0: What does the text line seem to think? What are we walking out to?
1: Well, the Jai, good Lord. Jai has texted in saying, maybe you could walk out to this track.
0: Okay, yeah, banger, down with the sickness. Mm-hmm. Definitely gets the blood pumping, but again,

0: Probably too much to transition from this to me going, "Hi guys, so I'm single, I'm colorblind, what's going on? It's all pretty cool." Yeah.
1: Okay. I don't, if you think that this is too much, then I don't know if you're going to be able to handle this suggestion from Nick. Are you the Venga Bus, Luca?
0: It's pretty good. That is pretty good. That's a feel-good anthem for sure. I don't know how much it gets across like my personal vibe, but I'm into that.
1: I don't know. I feel like there's a little Venga boy sitting across from me right now. Yeah. I could see it working for you. And somebody else has suggested, how about this one? Sung by a little frog.
2: Why are there so many songs about rainbows and what's on the
1: other? Yeah. I mean, you were saying things were too hot and heavy. What do you feel about this one?
0: It's quite contemplative, yeah. This is more for the end. This is more like, all right, guys, we've had a laugh. Now it's time to get real.
1: Yeah, I can see that for you. How about this one?

0: That's good. The energy's high. And now I am X, and I'm going to give it to Yar. And Yar being a few jokes about my life and what I've been up to lately. And maybe even an anecdote.
1: Oh, perhaps. How exciting. I love this text as well. Somebody said, FYI, I went to Chenny's show on Monday, and he's not walking out to Addison Rae anymore. He's walking out to this one. Every single night, I pray that my tits are sitting
0: right. Yeah, I mean, banger, and I am praying that my tits are sitting right, especially when I'm on stage in front of all those people. I believe that was Georgia in Melbourne who texted that in. So, Georgia?
1: Georgia, you there? Hey, Georgia.
2: Oh, hi. Sorry. What's up?
1: Given that this was the song that Chenny walked out to, what are you feeling like Lucas should choose?
2: Okay, so I feel like we should, you know, stick with the laneway artist and go with Coconuts by Kim Petras.
0: That's pretty good. That's pretty good. Would this get you pumped up for a comedy show, Georgia, if you saw, me walking out for this?
2: Definitely. Definitely. Like, add in some dance moves. Like, when Chenny came out to Adela, I was, like, gasping. I was, like, about to, like, standing ovation.
0: You're like, I've got my money's worth already, mate. This is absolutely unreal.
2: For sure. I was like, I can leave.
0: Okay, sweet. Yeah, I love that as a suggestion. And it's sort of, thematically, stylistically suits his as well. Awesome. Thank you so much, Georgia. And interested to know that, since the Addison Rae chat, he's switched it up. I'll have a thing. I'm going to put together a playlist of all those songs and see what I think suits best. I'll pick one and I will play it when I walk out tonight. And I'll report back on what I walk out to and what Chenny walks out to as well.
1: I love the idea of these two male comedians, one walking out to a song that opens with I hope my tits are sitting right, and then the next one being Coconuts. There's something beautiful about that as well.
0: 100% there is. Let's get into this right here. It was last week's Like a Version. It was the Temper Trap covering Bloody Harry Styles, absolute treat, sign of the times. Fresh one from Ash Nico tomorrow, and we'll hand you over to Dave Marchese for Hack right after this on Triple J.

0: There it is on Triple J. It's Jordan and Luca with you. That was last week's Like a Virgin, Legends of the Game, The Temper Trap, covering Harry Styles' Sign of the Times. Love this text saying, what a beautiful, moody rendition of a song I never really paid attention to before. Me too. Harry Styles is so off my radar that when I heard they were covering that song, I was like, oh, that's a classic. And then someone was like, that's by Harry Styles. I was like, damn, I thought it was like 50 years old, that song.
1: Yeah, totally. It's got a kind of I almost confuse it with like a Bowie or almost a Powderfinger type thing. Very exciting stuff.
0: Such a sick Like a Virgin and a fresh one in the Triple J studio tomorrow from Ashney. Go.

0: smoochie.
1: So fun. I was at her two other smoochie show a couple weeks ago now. So sick. Such a fun time.
0: Yeah, I got no idea what she's going to cover. I think whatever it is, it's going to be hot as hell. I love Ash Nico. Anyway, we're going to get out of here. We're going to pass you over to Hack before we come back at 6 p.m. Dave Marchese, what's coming up on Hack?
2: Well, I'm going to be carrying that energy, obviously, all
0: of
2: the way
0: course.
2: Through Hack. That's
0: yes.
2: what we do. We've got an interesting story about a concept, a movement that's growing in the world called effective altruism. It's where everyday people who are not rich just give back what they can. We're speaking to a guy who gives away a proportion of his income, his salary, has also given a kidney away
1: Whoa.
2: To a complete stranger.
1: Whoa.
2: So we're going to ask him why he decided to do this and if a lot of other people do as well.
1: Interesting.
0: Cool.
1: Nice.
0: Yeah. All right. Sounds sick.
2: The
0: Bye.
2: Road.
3: Every billionaire is a douchebag.
4: Parliament is a sick place.
3: I thought, oh my God, I might be an alcoholic. Obviously, I'm an inadequate guest. If
4: no,
3: you
4: that's not what I'm saying.
5: Who's the Prime Minister?
2: Has a little community group in regional Australia just changed the way coal projects are going to be approved in the future? Because a landmark decision was made by Australia's highest court this week, and some are saying it sets a binding national precedent for fossil fuel projects. So what exactly happened? G'day, it's Dave Marchese. Coming up on Hack, we're going to get in

0: into this story and break it all down for you, because there's a little bit to explain. Also ahead, have you heard of effective altruism? Because you're going to hear from a guy who's part of this big movement in the world that is really popping off, and he's given away not just a big chunk of his income, but also an internal organ.
1: I gave effectively for years and years and years before I told anyone about it. I didn't tell my partner about it for years because I was worried about how people might respond to it.
0: Yeah, really interesting chat coming up very soon. First though,
2: this is Hack.
3: And the Coalition's immigration plan will also put an Australian values test into the immigration policy.
2: On Triple J.
0: Is the cost of getting an Uber, a DD, some food delivered to your place going to get more expensive? Is it going up? Well, some are saying maybe if the Coalition's newly announced immigration plan was put into place. Now, we spoke about this idea yesterday on Hack. Alan Kohler, you might remember, came on, talked us through what Angus Taylor's plan to cut net migration to 100,000 could mean for Australia's economy. But the reaction has continued over the past day from business groups, universities, saying, really, there could be a lot of unintended consequences here. So should we be shifting away from Australia's reliance on cheaper workers from overseas or not? And has the Coalition been thinking this through thoroughly enough? Well, let's ask one of the team, Federal Liberal MP Andrew Hastie, who's with us now in studio. Andrew Hastie, welcome to Hack.
4: Thanks, Dave. Good to be with you.
0: Are you worried this plan to dramatically cut the number of people coming into the country is going to tank the economy?
4: No, I'm not. And I think people are being rather dramatic. I think we've taken a good 3 to 6 months to get this policy right. Ultimately, though, we're listening to the Australian people and we've heard their call for cuts to immigration and also for higher standards. And that's what this policy ultimately delivers.
0: There is a lot of concern, though, and it's coming from not just the university sector. It's also business leaders worried about the impacts on tourism, hospitality, warnings that rideshare food delivery prices could spike. Is the Coalition risking a bit too much here?
4: I don't think so. I think big business particularly have gotten very comfortable with what could be construed as almost a slave workforce here of people living on temporary visas, basically a non-unionised and cheap. If we care about workers, we'll actually care about getting the migration system right, which is why we're going to reduce the overall stock of temporary visa holders by 650,000 people and increase the number of skilled migrants coming to this country. I might also add as well, Dave, that the permanent migration figure will remain at 185,000. So this is about getting it right. There's always trade-offs in policy, but I don't buy the university line or the big business line that somehow this is going to tank the economy.
0: But away from both big business, university, we've also got like former senior immigration official Abel Rizvi saying these cuts are near impossible to achieve. Like the drastic cuts to bridging and temporary graduate visas are not achievable. Like you can't make it happen.
4: Look, I read his piece in The Guardian yesterday. I also had a chance to see him at ABC Studios. You know, he's someone who is an authority on these matters. But you know what? We've got to find a way to reduce immigration. Under Labor, it's through the roof. At the peak after the pandemic, it was 550,000 people per year. That was the net overseas migration figure. This year, it's 300,000. They're aiming for 225, but I don't think they'll get there. We're shooting for 100,000 in the first year, 100,000 in the second year, 130 in the third year, and 160 in the fourth year. And then we're going to cap net overseas migration to the amount of homes built every year. And I want young Australians to have the same dream of home ownership that our parents had. I didn't buy my first property till I was 33. And a lot of us young Australians have just given up hope altogether. So this is about a number of things. It's allowing the infrastructure to catch up. And it's also making sure that our immigration system has some integrity. The universities are at risk of becoming visa mills and making big dollars, but in the end, their primary task is educating young Australians and doing research in the national interest.
0: But isn't that also at risk, all of that research and development, if they're not getting the money they need to fund themselves? Like, is it going to mean that a coalition government would be pumping money into universities to support them because they're not receiving that money from international students?
4: Look, we already give $21 billion per year to the university sector. Well, I would like to invest more, absolutely, particularly for research in the national interest. I'm someone who believes in a sovereign manufacturing capability. I want to see AI investment in this country. I want to recover a lot.

0: lost a lot of our industrial bulk that we've lost over the last 40 years that's moved offshore, because we do know that when you have advantageous industries like advanced manufacturing, it actually drives productivity and it drives real wage growth. And since the pandemic, people's real incomes have flatlined. People are actually poorer. And universities drive a lot of our innovation. And that's why I want them to be focused on their core task, which is educating young Australians and also doing research in the national interest.
1: A lot of people listening now will be in regional areas of the country. And I'm wondering if the Coalition has thought about some of this recent research that we've seen, that by the 2060s, more Australians are going to be dying each year than are born, that we've got this falling birth rate. A lot of regional Australia is shrinking and hollowing out. Like, what in this plan is going to address long-term population decline?
0: That's a really good question, Dave, and it gets to the heart of it, because we're basically using immigration policy to account for the shortfall in our fertility rates. For a long time now, we've had a declining fertility rate. I think it's at about 1.39 at present. It's the lowest it's ever been in history. We can't even replace our population.
1: So is that the time to be really cutting back on migration levels?
0: Well, I think we've got to work out ways to make the economy work for young Australians. I want young Australians to start families earlier. I want them to buy a house and build a home and invest in their local community and feel like they've got a stake in this country. And it's really hard to do that if you're stuck in a small apartment and there's no prospect of you owning a home where you can start a family. But unless we start fixing the economy, unless we start rebooting the dream of home ownership, people are going to have less and less kids. And we can't just keep the immigration tap going. I think we've got to work out ways to actually incentivize and encourage family formation too.
1: But in the meantime, we are seeing some of these regional communities hollow out, and there is concern that by really cracking down on the numbers of people coming into the country, there won't be enough people in some of these regional communities to get everything done.
0: Well, we're actually looking after regional communities. So the working holiday maker visa, at the moment, it's run on a ballot. We actually want to get those visa holders to the regions, whether it's picking fruit, pulling beers in rural pubs and other cafes and restaurants. We're going to actually increase the cost for a sort of an urban working holiday maker visa, and we're going to make the regions exempt. So we're going to encourage people to go there.
1: All right, this is Hack. I'm Dave Marchese. I'm speaking with Federal Liberal MP Andrew Hastie about the Coalition's migration plan. Hearing from a lot of you on the text line, someone says, which Australians are the Liberals listening to? It's not me. I don't think cuts to migration are a good idea. Another person saying young people don't want a reduction in migration. We want more accountability in the housing market. Andrew Hastie, there are a lot of Hack listeners saying this is a race to the bottom. Like, when it comes to migration, immigration, the Coalition is waging a losing battle against One Nation. Even One Nation is saying you, the Coalition, dancing to its tune. Are you?
0: No, we're not. And that's just ridiculous.
1: But you're trying to compete with them on these numbers, right?
0: Well, we're not actually. If we were trying to compete with them, we would have gone out before them. They went out a couple of weeks ago on social media. They hadn't really done the work. We don't actually know what their numbers are. We took the time to really work through this and make sure that we'd modelled the economic, the fiscal and the human impacts. And in the end, we believe in a country that has people with all sorts of backgrounds. I mean, I grew up in Ashfield in Sydney, right? So this is not about racing One Nation.
1: What is your message to younger voters who maybe would have voted for the Coalition, for the Liberal Party, for the National Party, but are now thinking they are going to switch to One Nation at a state election or at a federal election in a few years' time?
0: Well, they've got to ask themselves, what actual solutions are One Nation delivering? It's all good and well to have cartoons and memes, but in the end, the business of government involves complex policy problems, it involves trade-offs, and it involves working in the national interest. And frankly, I just don't think One Nation is offering that. Sure, they're catching the vibe at the moment online, but in the end, if you want to have the dream of home ownership realised, if you want an economy that works for you, if you want a country where you're rewarded for effort and that emphasises mutual obligation, then I think the Coalition, as we build out our policy, we'll give you those things. Now, it's going to take time.
1: Speaking of cartoons, I mean, you've been the target of One Nation this year, and there was a cartoon that they put up that referred to you as a traitor. How bad have the attacks been?
0: Look, they've been pretty tough. It's one thing to cop a tune-up from, say, the Greens or Labor or even your own colleagues sometimes. It's another thing to have

your service record attacked and to be called a traitor. And that's why I drew a line under it. And I went head to head with Pauline Hanson. And as I look back on that time, what I learned is this, that she goes to water under pressure. And if she wants to be the next prime minister, I don't think she's got what it takes. I don't think she's got the courage to

0: You know, One Nation have taken direct advice from Donald Trump's campaign. And that's why we've seen some of the really aggressive attacks, which is, you know, the cartoon creator Mark Nicholson at the Victorian One Nation launch last week was talking about locking up Dan Andrews and Jacinta Allen before Christmas if they win the election in November. You know, I have a respect for rule of law. I have a respect for judicial process. I don't think that political parties should be celebrating locking up their political opponents. That's something that communist or fascist or dictators do. You know, it's not something that we do.
1: With all of that in mind, do you think that your leader, Angus Taylor, and your party and more broadly the coalition have been fighting hard enough against One Nation?
0: Look, I've worked out that politics has fundamentally changed in the last 12 months, but the last couple of years. And I think we're now in a three-cornered contest. We have a preferential voting system, but unless you finish in those top two positions, one or two on the ballot, you're eliminated. But also say to people who are listening to Hack, you know, I've just turned 44. I'm relatively young. I've been in the parliament for 11 years. I am a millennial, and I see and hear a lot of the frustration that people are feeling. But more than ever, we need good leadership because we've got AI coming down at us very quickly. We've got to deal with that. We've got all sorts of other strategic challenges. And then we've got an economy that's no longer working for young Australians. And these are the things that we need to fix. And you can't rely on cartoons and memes to fix them.
1: Would you like to see your colleagues standing up to One Nation more?
0: Look, I think people are, but certainly the thing I've learned, I thought I could sort of, you know, work at a distance with them. In the end, they're trying to take us out. They're trying to nail me and they're trying to nail the Liberal Party. And that's why the best way to think about this is a three-cornered contest, and we've got to finish number one. I want to defeat the Albanese government at the next election because I want a future for young Australians. But if One Nation are going to be part of the mix, well, we've got to beat them too.
1: All right, Liberal MP Andrew Hastie, really appreciate you coming on Hack.
0: Thanks, Dave.
1: And a lot of different opinions coming through right now. Someone saying, is this guy for real? Absolute piss take. One Nation has nothing but our best interests at heart, is what that person says. But someone else saying, wow, Andrew sounds balanced, well thought out and in touch with the national interest. Surprisingly refreshing is that person's opinion. Someone else, though, hearing a lot of wishful thinking, not an actual plan on how this idea is going to achieve those goals. And someone else says, why didn't the Liberals have this policy last time we had an election? All right, we're going to go on.
2: Hack. This is huge. A community has just taken on a big coal corporation and the Prime Minister and won.
3: On Triple J.
1: Should authorities weighing up new fossil fuel projects have to weigh up the climate impacts before making their decisions? Because according to Australia's highest court, yes. A community group in the New South Wales Upper Hunter region winning its fight against the extension of a massive coal mine in Muswellbrook. So what was this case? What's it going to mean for the future of similar projects in Australia? Alice Angeloni's been looking into it.
4: Remember the film The Castle about the ordinary Aussie family that took their fight all the way to the High Court and won?
5: It's just the vibe.
4: A Hunter Valley community just did that.
6: We're so grateful for this decision.
7: I can't say enough. A groundbreaking decision. It's an exciting day.
8: Yesterday, the High Court made a major ruling on coal mining in New South Wales, siding with a community group fighting against the expansion of a mine in the Hunter Valley.
9: This sends a very negative signal.
5: It's a nonsense.
8: So what's the story here?
6: Climate change has just been so loud and so pressing.
8: Well, it centres around an open-cut coal mine in Mount Pleasant near Muswellbrook. It was approved for expansion by New South Wales planning authorities in 2022, but later halted through a community-led court battle in the New South Wales Court of Appeal. MAC Energy, which operates the mine and brought the case to the High Court, wants to extract 444 million tonnes of coal from the site by 2048. That's almost double the amount it currently produces each year. And because the coal is thermal coal, destined for export, more than 870 million tonnes of carbon dioxide equivalent emissions would be produced when that coal is eventually burned overseas. Those are known as Scope 3 emissions, basically emissions that happen further down the supply chain, and they're not currently counted in Australia's greenhouse gas inventory. Three of the five judges ruled in favour of the residents' group. And basically the court said, authorities must consider the emissions from burning fossil fuels when they're approving projects, even if it's shipped overseas and burned elsewhere. Wendy Wales is a retired science teacher and part of the community group that's been on this fight.
3: We can finally make a change in direction in our laws.
8: Anita O'Hart is one of the lawyers who fought the case for the residents' group.
7: What the decision will mean is that coal mining companies in New

0: South Wales, when they assess a coal mining project, they need to not only consider the scope 3 emissions, they need to consider ways to reduce those emissions, and that is key.
1: But not everyone is rejoicing.
2: It will really send a shudder through anyone thinking about investing in mining in Australia.
1: That's Minerals Council of Australia CEO Tanya Constable.
2: It holds Australian miners responsible for emissions that are used overseas and not used in Australia, and this sets a very bad precedent.
1: And a lot of people are talking about what this means for future mining projects. So, what are the flow-on effects of this decision? Well, the federal government is talking it down. Environment Minister Murray Watt.
3: That was a very specific requirement under New South Wales law that doesn't exist in Commonwealth law. At this early stage, I wouldn't necessarily say that it will flow under Commonwealth decisions.
1: Mineral Resources Minister Madeleine King says it certainly doesn't mean the end of fossil fuel industries.
4: The High Court ruling is a pretty technical ruling about what a planning commission has to consider. I expect there'll be a lot of discussion, obviously, around this case, but really the main thing is that people should be reassured that there are no jobs at risk because of this.
1: While the federal opposition has weighed in too, in a statement, Coalition leader Angus Taylor said this is absurd. He reckons holding miners in the Hunter responsible for power stations overseas is a recipe for endless legal challenges, and that it will cut Australian jobs, not global emissions. And One Nation's upper house candidate for the region, Stuart Bonds, thinks community backlash to this decision is only going to give his party a better shot.
5: There's hundreds of thousands of individuals in the Hunter Valley that rely on this industry, and we need to protect it.
6: Do you think One Nation will win more seats in New South Wales because of this decision?
5: We're not going to win less, I can tell you that much.
7: You're listening to Hack on Triple J. Ali Angeloni reporting there, and on the text line, some different opinions. Someone saying, of course, we should have to consider our climate goals. Another person saying, yeah, if we dig it up, we're equally responsible for the end user emissions. Someone else saying, Australia's biggest national threat is climate change. We need to be thinking about that. All right, let's move on to our long listen of the week.
8: Hack. So for every $10 I spend on my matcha lattes, I'm actively choosing not to save a child. 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
9: On Triple J.
7: How often do you ask yourself, am I doing enough? Not for yourself, not even your loved ones, for people you don't even know. Like, how much effort would you be willing to make to improve the lives of others, even if it meant having a pretty big impact on your own life? Would you donate an organ to a stranger or give up 10% of your income for the rest of your life to help those in need? Well, our next guest is doing both. And at the face of it, Hugh is like anyone else. He's not a billionaire, he's got a day job, but he always felt like he could be doing more and decided to join the Effective Altruism community, a growing movement of people trying to figure out how they can best use their limited resources to do the most good in the world. And one of the things Hugh decided to do was donate a kidney to a complete stranger. So why? Let's ask him. Hugh Pennington, welcome to Hack.
10: Thanks, Dave.
7: Why did you decide you wanted to give away one of your kidneys?
10: Yeah, so look, it took a couple of years to come to the final decision, but basically I learnt two things. So one is living without a kidney is really, really tough. And the other thing I learnt is that living with just one kidney is just fine. And once I knew those two things, it became pretty obvious what the right thing to do was to give one of my spare kidneys up so someone else could have it.
7: I guess a lot of people who maybe do donate a kidney do so because they've got some personal connection to donation, whether that's they know a loved one they want to donate to, or maybe someone in their life in the past has been touched by kidney disease or something like that. So how did you even go about giving up your kidney? What did you have to do? What was the process like?
10: Yeah, look, it's pretty hard in Australia to find the front door. In a lot of other countries, it's much more common. In the UK, 3 times as many people do this. In the US, 6 times as many people do this. But in Australia, what I ended up doing was calling the kidney helpline, and they gave me an email address to a hospital, effectively, and I sent them an email sort of offering up a kidney.
7: What did you say in the email?
10: Yeah, that's right. I said, hey, I think I've got a spare for you. And eventually, I think there was a little bit of waiting to see if I was really serious, but eventually I found a phone number and gave them a call and said, I've been the person emailing you, and they gave me a form, and then I was off to the races.
7: So you've decided you want to donate a kidney to a stranger. What did your doctor tell you?
10: There were quite a few doctors who said, look, have you thought about doing something else? Have you thought about waiting 20 years? are you really kind of serious about this? Maybe I'm the sort of person who, the more someone starts to say,

0: this is seeming sort of quite weird or quite strange, the more I feel a bit determined that maybe I'm onto something interesting. But the figures are really clear. The figures are really clear that it's a perfectly safe thing to do, and the relative impact on your life is really low.
1: Can I ask how your family and friends reacted when you told them about this plan to donate?
0: Yeah, so I was a bit nervous about telling family and friends in the first place. I was sort of worried about how people might feel about it, how people might respond, but it was overwhelmingly positive. Almost everyone I talked to was really supportive. There was one person who asked if I was crazy, didn't understand why I would do it, but almost everyone thought, well, look, that does sound slightly weird, but it sounds amazing.
1: So no one tried to talk you out of it?
0: No one tried to talk me out of it.
1: Okay. And so you picked a day to have this procedure done. Yep. Before the surgery, how were you feeling? Like, do you remember those days and even hours before going under? Were you starting to freak out a bit? Were you having any last-minute regrets, anything like that?
0: Sure. Yeah. I mean, I was pretty determined throughout. But, I mean, there was a moment. So my surgery is quite early in the morning, and at about 5 a.m., I remember sitting on that hospital bed and having that kind of realization of this being a really serious surgery, and really serious surgery does carry risks, and thinking sort of just how silly I would feel if something really terrible happened. And that was maybe my one point of kind of wavering and thinking, gosh, what have I got myself into? But it didn't last very long. And I was out of surgery 2 hours later, right as rain. And within a couple of weeks, I was healthy again. And I've never really gone back to that place or had any of those worries after that.
1: Did you have to adjust your life at all? Did you have to change the way you were exercising or eating or living life?
0: Yeah, no, it's remarkable how limited the impact is on your life. So it's important to be healthy. And if you get sick, if you get high blood pressure, if you are unhealthy in other ways, then having one kidney can make that a bit tougher. But generally, I get to live my life exactly as I would before, perhaps with the caveat that the doctors told me about quite a lot, which is you want to be careful to not injure the spare one. So no combat sports, no horse riding, and no dirt bike riding. Those were the kind of clear, you cannot do these things anymore.
1: Okay, were you a big horse rider before?
0: Yeah, that's right. No, and my MMA skills were not up to scratch anyway. So
1: so yeah. not a huge impact on
0: not
1: your
0: a huge impact.
1: Day-to-day life.
0: No, that's right.
1: Do you know where your kidney went, Hugh?
0: Yeah, so I only I used my opportunity as they were preparing me for surgery, and I saw the kind of cooler bag that the kidney was going into after the surgery to ask them. And so, as I understand it, my kidney went into that cooler bag. That went onto a plane in the overhead section of a normal passenger plane.
1: Wow!
0: And flew over to New Zealand, and that was inside someone who had a new kidney by the end of the day.
1: Wow, this is Hack. I'm Dave Marchese. I'm speaking with Hugh Pannington from Effective Altruism Australia, and we're talking about giving back. Hugh, what is effective altruism? Because it is a movement that's been exploding in recent years. What exactly does it mean?
0: Yeah, I mean, effective altruism, it's kind of there in the name. So the idea is to be altruistic, to try to do good in your life, in the world, with your time, with your money. And then if you're trying to do good, to try to do the most good you can do. So to be the most effective at doing good as you possibly can be. Effective Altruism Australia is a charity in Australia. About 2,000 Australians each year donate around $5 million to highly effective causes.
1: What got you into this idea of effective altruism? Like, where did it come from?
0: Yeah, so like a lot of Australians, I read an essay by Peter Singer, who's an Australian philosopher back at university. And the idea of his essay was, if a child is drowning in a pond and you walk past, you should hop in and save them, even if it comes at some cost to you. And that idea rattled around in my head for a couple of years, and it seemed about right, but I found it hard to kind of put it into practice. And then a few years after that, I decided to start trying to apply these ideas in my life and giving away my time and giving away my money to try to do the kind of most good that I could do with my life.
1: It's not just the kidney donation thing as well. Like, you do other things. I know you've also pledged to give away 10% of your income for the rest of your life. Is that right?
0: Yeah, that's right. That's right. So I've signed the 10% pledge, which about 11,000 other people have done, that says I'll give away 10% of my income to highly effective causes for the rest of my life.
1: And are you able to say what kind of causes?
0: So primarily these are causes that support global health and development, so support people who are less fortunate. So sometimes that's an anti-malaria bed net, which it costs about $8 to manufacture and deliver a bed net to someone. And that sits over their bed and protects them while they're sleeping so they don't get malaria. And so for 10% of your income, you can deliver hundreds and hundreds of these nets and avert hundreds and hundreds of cases of malaria. So it just is amazing. It's miraculous once you know what impact a really small amount of money can have on someone else's life.
1: So your idea is that you'll keep giving away this proportion of your income for the rest of your life.

0: Are you concerned with cost of living pressures or just, you know, your life ahead? You've got a long life ahead, hopefully, sure, that you might need that money or you might not be able to continue?
1: I'd be lying to say it's not something that I thought about. And this sort of a pledge isn't something you make on a whim. It is a really lifelong commitment. There certainly are a lot of pressures to living even in Australia. But at the same time, I think as Australians, many of us are much more affluent than other people in the world. So I think while there are certainly challenges, while there are ways that sort of maybe I adapt my life slightly to account for this, if you met me on the street, if you asked my friends, they wouldn't say that my lifestyle looks any different to theirs through this kind of act of giving.
0: There's been a lot of discussion about this idea of effective altruism over the past few months and years. And, you know, one recent article described it as this century's biggest idea. But there's also been criticism as well. Like, some people are saying the movement has become stranger, have raised concerns about it oversimplifying morality, or saying that it's elitist and it encourages people to get into high-paying jobs so they can give back more. What do you think of some of those concerns around the idea of effective altruism? Like, can you see why some people might be skeptical?
1: It's not really a new idea. If anything, this is kind of one of the simplest ideas. We should all try and do the most good we could do with our lives. I think that's been an idea for a long time. And if you're trying to do that, you should try to do that as effectively as you can. So that's pretty straightforward.
0: Some in the Trump administration have condemned it. Like, one person, I think it was Pete Hegseth, described it as dystopian. Why do you think it has become a bit of a political target?
1: I think when people go out of their way to try to do good, that naturally makes them a bit of a source for criticism. You're really wearing your heart on your sleeve. I gave effectively for years and years and years before I told anyone about it. I didn't tell my partner about it for years because I was worried about how people might respond to it.
0: Wow. So your partner had no idea?
1: Yeah. Well, it just wasn't something that, it was something that was private, and to some extent I thought maybe it wouldn't be as powerful, it wouldn't mean as much to me if it felt like I was doing it for someone else's respect or admiration. And it took me a long time to realise that talking about this and talking about these ideas with people would make it more likely that they might do the same thing and that could do a lot of good. What I was experiencing as a young person, and I still experience today, is that feeling that so much of my life is controlled by other people. So many of these things, be it AI or global pandemics or cost of living, is out of my control. And this was something that was in my control. So I think for a young person today, this idea has so much value as being able to take control of something that you and you alone are capable of doing because of the unique position we've been born into as Australians.
0: I know a lot of people will be really admiring what you're doing. Hugh Pennington from the Effective Altruism Australia board, thank you so much for speaking with us on Hack.
1: Great, thanks so much.
0: And hearing from a lot of you, someone saying this is so unbelievably inspiring, another person already giving away 40% of their pay, and someone else who used to be into effective altruism but says it became too much pressure on a single person. All right, Jordan and Luca, going to be back with you after this.

0: with Jordan and Luca on Triple J.
1: Oh, my goodness.
2: Whoa.
1: They let us back.
2: They let us back?
1: Yeah, we had to stay. Hey, look, what happens is they come and they chain us to the chairs in the studio while Hack goes on and they turn it up to an unbearable volume and they go, what do you think of that? You like the news? You like today?
2: And we go, we love the news. It's always good. It's always great stuff.
1: You happy with the state of the world? And we go, yes. Sure. Absolutely. And then they go, all right, get in there. You got stuff to do. You got a pre-gen mix with Kaylin. You got new music from Slowly Slowly. Get out of here. And then that's what happens.
2: Yeah, I like it.
1: And hey, we're going to do it.
2: We're going to do it.

0: You're listening to Triple J with Jordan and Luca, and happy Thursday. We're about to bless you with some new music.
1: You're hearing this before anyone else. It's a first play.
0: Yeah. And today we've got a first play from Slowly.

0: just don't want to turn it down. I haven't listened to that song in ages. That song's good.
1: Yes.
0: That song, you probably have similar. I think that song was out when we were first on Weekend Breakfast, Weekend Arvos together.
1: Yeah, yeah.
0: Yeah.
1: Totally, yeah. It reminds me of a specific, of like sort of really starting at Triple J. So I always have fun memories of it.
0: Yeah, for sure. It's awesome to have new music from Slowly Slowly. Their last album, I mean, there you go. Proven. I'd already written it down in my notes, but the last album dropped it. Start of 2024, Forgiving Spree, which makes sense why it's so nostalgic for us, that era. And then, yeah, no releases for a little while, but then last month, a new song called Sacrosanct, and now today, a new song called Parallel. Awesome to have stuff coming from Slowly Slowly. Can't say too much, but you do want to be on the lookout on their socials for maybe an announcement. Goodness knows what it could be. What happens after a band releases two singles? Nobody knows.
1: Could be anything.
0: It's one of the world's great mysteries. It's what happened in the Big Bang. And is Santa real? And why do we weigh 47 grams less after we die? And also, what happens after two singles? Nobody knows. What we do know is this new one from Slowly Slowly. It absolutely rips. We have a little voice note from Ben from the band. I'll let him tell you about it because he just sums up perfectly the vibe of this song and everything going on with it. And then let us know what you reckon. 0439 75 7555. And let's get the new one from Slowly Slowly right after this.
2: Hey, this is Ben from Slowly Slowly, and you're about to hear our new song called Parallel. Conceptually, this song is maybe one of my weirdest. It's about a host of disassociations that I've had over the years, and during that vaguing out process, I was kind of picturing these wormholes opening and they were becoming strangely interconnected, kind of like loops. So this is kind of, I guess, playing on parallel universes and things like that. Yeah, I hope you enjoy Choose Your Own Adventure. It's probably our funnest song. So yeah, I'll see you in the pit.

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2: Oh,
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3: Wednesday.
4: Yeah.
3: What are we doing there?
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3: Why? 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
4: Spell it, Phil. 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
3: You want me to spell it?
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5: Yep.
4: Give it a go. How do you think it's spelled?
3: D-I-A-R-R-H-O-E-A. 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
3: that's... 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
4: I think that's...
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0: Breakfast. 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

so sweet. Yeah, I'd say this is right in the wheelhouse of Slowly Slowly. Mm-hmm, this is ballpark stuff for them. It's sort of, you know, it's sort of just indie rock, but there's an edge to it. There's like an emo edge to it. There's an angstiness or an urgentness or something about it. It's great songwriting. And as Ben said in the thing, it's

0: It's about crazy parallel universes and shifting between dimensions. That's sick.
1: I mean, it's kind of amazing. I do wonder sometimes with songwriters, I'm like, you can't just like pull from your real life all the time. So when do you start expanding? And I guess that's when you start jumping between alternate realities, which is pretty sick. I was just going to say, like, I agree with you. It's got that same kind of, it's the thing that we like about Slowly Slowly, but I like what this song does as well, is it has like a real belting quality to it. I feel like this is like you're thrashing out and if you're at a red light and stuff like that. You know what I mean?
0: Yeah, fully. It's easy. People love to write off like heavy-ish bands as just being like loud or whatever. The voice on this fella.
1: The voice.
0: The actual voice on this fella. My God.
1: So good. So sustained as well. What a king. Slowly Slowly. I love it so much. And like Luca was saying before, if you're a fan, and make sure you keep an eye on the socials tomorrow. Some exciting stuff, maybe. Who knows? Mm-hmm. Some exciting stuff from us, too. Very soon, the pre-chem mix is coming through. Well, Kaylin Crabb with the pre-chem mix. She's gone by the pre-chem mix now. We'll find out what's going on in the mix-up this weekend. That's all coming up very soon. 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

0: hands or go up. 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

0: How much would you be willing to do to help a stranger in need? 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
1: This sort of a pledge isn't something you make on a whim. 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

0: on Triple J Drive. Jordan and Luca with you. It's Thursday. We're getting close to the weekend.
1: Your weekend starts now.
0: So we got to tap the weekend expert herself, Kaylin Crabb, Triple J's very own, obviously curates so many incredible artists and DJs for the mix-up every Saturday, and as well as for our pre-K mixes on Thursdays. So she's here to tell us what's coming up. How you doing, Kaylin?
2: I'm good. How are you guys?
0: Oh, top
3: good.
0: Of the
3: good. Feeling better now you're here.
2: Look, if you weren't already awake, this mix is absolutely going to kick you into gear. I sent you an email, but this is definitely the hardest mix I've got for you this entire year. So all my hard techno fans, all my hard style fans, this one is for you. And if you're someone who like doesn't really love really fast-paced, high BPM sounds, maybe this isn't for you, but I hope you like it. This is an artist out of the UK. His name is Isaiah. He's going to be on tour in Australia very soon. He's playing the Terminal V Festival in Melbourne and Sydney, both happening on the 17th of October. I'm not sure how that works. but then he's coming back for summer. So you can catch him at Radar Festival in Boorloo, Perth on the 28th of December. Probably some more dates to be confirmed around that time as well. But yeah, this mix is heavy.
0: Man, hell yeah. Yeah, I've had little tastes of his eye before. When you sent it through, I had a little suss of the YouTube and some sets and stuff. Definitely heavy, but like you say, I feel like it's maybe won't necessarily hit for everybody, but the people it does hit for, it is going to hit so goddamn hard.
2: Yeah, like if you're a fan of like Sara Landry, I Hate Models, it's definitely in that world, but it's really fun as well. He's thrown some remixes in there for us, stuff that you'll know, maybe even something Australian. So just keep your ears peeled.
3: Okay, that's exciting. And you know what? I need a bit of a pump up. I'm ready for this pre-Ken mix. So let's get into it right here. This is your pre-Ken mix from Isaiah. Thanks so much, Kaylin.
2: Thank you.

Yo, there's a language warning on this next song. Triple J.

0: You're listening to Triple J with Jordan and Luca, and that right there was your pre-Ken mix from Caelan Crabb bringing it through. The mix is from Isaiah. Huge. Isaiah's got a bunch of Australian dates coming through, including Terminal V in Melbourne and Sydney on both of them are on October 17th, and he'll be back in town for Radar Festival in Perth on the 28th of December. Man, yes. What a pump up.
1: Definitely hard. Definitely hard, yeah. Style, like Caelan said, that rules. Text line, loving it. People have been thirsty for some hard style in the pre-Ken mix, and there you go, drink up, yum yum yum. Thank you again, Caelan, for bringing it through. Hear more of her and her killer selections on the mix up every Saturday right here on Triple J. You'll be back with Jordan and Luca.

Jordan and Luca with you, heading off for the day. Home and Hose coming up after this. All the best in Oz music for a couple of hours. Stay tuned because it's absolutely ripper show tonight. We'll be back in your lives from 3 p.m. tomorrow. Not heaps booked in on the show, but we got to keep it clear because there's just so many massive releases. This album drops tomorrow.

0: is the best, Jordan.
1: She's the best. Man, time flies. I remember when this single dropped, I was like, give me the album now. And now it's coming.
0: Yeah. God. And just having a look, we're packed for releases. Did you know that there's also a new album from Remy Wolf, Mart? I've been looking forward to that one. The Cameron Winter Live at Carnegie Hall live album / LP thing comes out tomorrow.
1: Oh, yeah, the Geese Boys are about to lose it.
0: They're going
1: to
0: go off. And also, just reading this for the first time, a new album from these guys. Sometimes.

0: Call the police. Pet Shop Boys? New album?
1: In a restaurant?
0: I mean, I don't mean to make fun of the Pet Shop Boys, but that just shocked me. I was like, they're still doing it? That rips. I'll listen to that on the weekend. Why not?
1: I love that. I love it when the oldies... Well, that sounds patronizing, but you know what I mean? I love seeing these artists that just keep going.
0: Wait,
1: it's sick.
0: Oh, my God. What? Speaking of artists that keep going, I'm literally just scrolling some website that has all the albums that are coming out tomorrow. Pitbull has an album coming out tomorrow.
1: Oh, okay.
0: Guess what it's called?
1: What?
0: Pitcoin.
1: Okay, I'm not coming in tomorrow. I got stuff to do.
0: We'll be really busy. Enjoy whoever fills in for us. See ya.

In the park, party in the bush, party under the bridge, party at the restaurant, party at the club, party in the day, party in my house, party on the way to the party at the park.

bush, party under the bridge, party at the restaurant, party at the club, party in the day, party in my house, party on the way to the party at the park, party in the bush, party under the bridge, party at the restaurant, party at the club, party in the day, party in my house, party on the park, party in the bush, party under the bridge, party at the restaurant, party at the club, party in the day, party in my house, party on the way to the party.

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3: Hell yeah, it is, my friend. This is Home and Hosed on Triple J, pumping you up for your Thursday evening and bringing you nothing but Australian music for the next 2 hours. So stoked to be with you because I have got a packed show coming your way. Get on by, get on. Straight. You're going to be hearing from Henry and Dave of Old Mervs. They've dropped their second record. It's called Car Park, and I get to chat to the boys celebrating the feature album all this week. Hey, got plenty more where that came from. A first play from Unearth High finalist Zoe V. That's coming your way in the second hour of our time together, but an even sooner amount of time, unreleased music from our boy, Miles Nautu. Before this album ends, see my shades will deepen. I'm a beast. Damn straight, that one's going down in 15 minutes. Lots more new Australian music from our very own backyard where that came from. Let's hang out. Let me know what you're up to. 0439757555. I am so freaking excited, my friend. Hey, let's kick off in a very big way. Bring all that energy, let out any rage you have, okay, right now. It's good energy ahead. Kick off with crew from Nam Melbourne. We'll put a pep in your step, pack a punch. It's Public Figures with Push My Buttons. You've been pushing my buttons while I live on your conscience. And they said I'm disgusting, but I'm taking the punches. Well, not me. I'm not free.

0: Fontaine's DC. Slater. Nita Jirachi. Hayley Williams. That's right. Laneway is back.
1: It's festival season on Triple J.
0: Returning for its 22nd year, the annual festival is doing a hot summer send-off with a lineup filled with pop, electronic, alt, and everything in between. From Adela to Eka Vandal, Rico Nasty to DJ Dave, it's going to be an absolute heater. Laneway is coming to Sydney, Melbourne, and Brisbane from February 12th. See you there.
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info. Hey, Public Figures up the top with Push My Buttons. That crew are going to be playing at Laneway Festival early next year. And God, if you don't already have them on your list of artists to see from that festival, add it. Like, I'm giving you time right now. Add it. Open your notes app, whatever you're doing. Add it right now. Hey, what's up? My name's Anika Luna. This is Home and Host on Triple J, your home of Oz music. And God, have I got a stacked show for you. Real shortly, we're getting into brand new music. A first play from Mars Natsu.

0: Laz.
1: That's right. Come through on that text line 0439757555. Lucas already coming through, bringing the energy for this first play for life. You know I love to hear it. Keep it coming my way. Shout out Miles Natsu, my friends. All going down in one song's time, okay?

Rebecca Hatch right there. Black Flower, the name of that one. The title track of an EP coming in Feb next year. Hey, all going down on Triple J on Home & Hoes this very evening. It's a Thursday. You're with me, Anika Luna. And right now, we're getting into brand new music, a first play from Mars Now 2.

0: Never shut up about. He's a rising force living and creating in Melbourne. He feels influence from the likes of Kendrick Lamar and Schoolboy Q. And when Miles puts pen to paper, he has things to say, experiences to reflect on, and change to make. If you're not across him yet, you're not late, you're right on time. So welcome. In 2026, he's been pretty busy. He just wrapped up two epic shows with Move My Way Festival, alongside the likes of Freddie Gibbs, Sampa the Great, and Ezra Collective. He's en route to playing headline shows and festivals like Strawberry Fields and Meredith. And hey, amongst all of this, he's dropping singles that have gone from strength to strength to strength because, mate, he's got a damn debut album coming. Before this album ends, see my shades will deepen. I'm a beast. Yeah, that's right. This release feels so, so special that we're about to hit play on, because the front, the very first song in the lead up to this debut record, we hit first play on right here on Home and Hosed on Triple J. So it's about damn time we get into brand new music from Nas Natu.
1: Hey, this is Miles Natu, and this is the first play of my new track, Wrath of Cain, with Anika Luna on Home and Hosed. This song combines aspects of storytelling along with situations from my real life to tell a story about jealousy. It's inspired heavily by artists like Kendrick Lamar and J. Cole, and especially the track Black of the Berry. It has some beautiful strings and beautiful haunting sax throughout, so I hope you enjoy.
0: Let's do it. 0439757555. Come through for your boy right now on Home and Hosed on Triple J. It's a first play of Miles Natu with Wrath of Cain.

It's Dom Dolla right there playing one of his biggest shows to date, a huge homecoming at Marvel Stadium. Tap over to his socials to catch some footage from that because that was crazy. Tiger teaming up on that one for Don't Worry Baby. And before that, brand new music right here on Home and Hosed on Triple J. It's Miles Natsu. What did we think of Wrath of Cain? If I met a billionaire in front of me with no consequences, a trigger would ask for mercy or pulling it. Oofed. Basking big questions in this one. Exploring ethical, social dilemmas. You can feel the frustration in the way that he grapples with what's going on in the world through his eyes at the moment. Not only through his lyricism, but his cadence and the grit. It's definitely his most intense and kind of passionate vocals to date on this one. It's hitting hard on that text line, 043975755. Someone saying, heard this one at Move My Way. Miles is so dope. Caleb in Nam Melbourne saying, oh yes, this Miles guy is tough. Go to Discovery. Someone else saying, every single thing Miles drops is dope, Anika. Wrath of Cain lives up to the hype. Hell yeah, sick song, love the flow. And someone else saying, yippee. This one's hella dark from Miles, but this album is going to be crazy. Couldn't agree more. Got a record coming, a debut record. It's called Off Color. It's going to be out November 20. But right now, this one, Wrath of Cain, you're hearing it for the first time on Triple J. It's going to be out everywhere at 7:30 tonight.

those bars that are just so tough, and then that really dark sax. Huge shout out to Nicodemus, who we worked with on this one once again. Miles Nautu with Wrath of Cain. Hey, you're with me. My name's Anika Luna. Stick with me. Real shortly, going to be joined by Henry and Dave of Old Mervs here on Home and Hose. Got a first play, another one on the way. Stick with me. Two songs time. You're going to be finding out who it's from.

0: It's the title track of Larissa Lambert's debut record. It's called Yearning. If you're a fan of SZA, God, get around this Australian artist. I'm really manifesting she plays some Oz shows as well around that record. The boys in before that, a crew who are actually dropping an album in October and taking it on the road in that same month as well. Concrete Cowboy is the record. Welcome to My Brain is the song. Hey, we hit play on it right here on Home and Hosed on Triple J, your home of Australian music right here on the National Youth Broadcaster. You're with me, my name's Anika Luna, and very shortly, I'm not going to be alone. Be joining me, Henry and Dave from the crew have just dropped their sophomore record. It's called Car Parks, and we're going to be chatting all about it. It's your feature album this week across Triple J. But hey, a little earlier on, we heard brand new music, a first play from Miles Now Too. If I met a billionaire in front of me with no consequences, a trigger with eyes or mercy, you're pulling it. Oofed. This one, unreleased music, it is now released. Tap over. Wrath of Cain is the name of the track. Miles Now Too is going to be dropping an album as well. Socials for more info and tickets to shows as well. And I promise you, I said if you stick with me, I'll let you know who we're hitting first play on in the next hour. And it's bittersweet. Take the chance. An Unearthed High finalist from 2026, Perth-based Zoe V. Come through 0439757555 if you hear a bit early for Zoe V. I cannot wait to hit first play on her new music. And hey, speaking of Unearthed High and Triple J Unearthed, it's about damn time we put you on.
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2: Hey, I'm Yasmina Siddiqui, and I'm an artist from Sydney, Eora. I would describe my sound as intimate, powerful, and unpredictable. My voice doesn't necessarily fit into one particular genre. I also think of my voice in the same way that a jazz musician thinks about their instrument. I really like the textures that I can get out of my voice to explain something, an emotion in a word. I like to treat my music and these lyrics as a sort of wisdom. So yeah, I hope people feel seen. I hope they have an insight to themselves that they haven't found before. As an Australian artist, to have performed at the Opera House, my own headline show, it was so special for us. But then also going to Ronnie Scott's in the UK, performing where some of like the greatest improvisational artists, jazz artists had performed, that was so humbling. It's crazy that it's just my debut EP and then I'm able to go overseas and to do all these things with my band. Coming off stage, like that's probably the best version of myself. This next track is my song Lotus off my EP Made for the Past. It's an utterly feminine song and it celebrates new beginnings and showing love to yourself.
0: Let's rock it. You're locked into Home and Hosed right here on Triple J. You're with me. My name is Anika Luna. Very shortly, not gonna be alone. Henry and Dave from Old Mervs gonna be with us in the next 10 minutes, 15 minutes. But right now, it's your honor feature artist, Yasmina Siddiqui.

It's Interstellar playing out right now on Home and Host on Triple J, their first offering for 2026. It's called I Need the 5 a.m. Sunrise Mix. To accompany this song, they've also got the Sunset Mix. And before that, Yasmina Siddiqui with Lotus, a cut off that EP Made for the Past, your Triple J Unearthed feature album, all this week. Hey, huge shout out on 0439757555. Kat in Melbourne saying that Yasmina Siddiqui reminds them a lot of Hiatus Coyote, and Kaitz could not agree more. And so much love coming through for Old Mervs as well.

0: Blue Perth saying, yo, Nix, how bloody good are Old Mervs? Up them, off the bloody Old Mervs. West Coast is best. Couldn't agree more. Henry and Dave are going to be joining me real shortly. Got one song to take us to our chat. We're going to be unpacking all things touring, getting some goss, and of course, spotlighting that album.
1: Like a Virgin, recorded live at Triple J.
0: Not before this one, though. Want to squeeze in some Thornhill to take us to that conversation? Right now, let's get into their Like a Virgin from 2022, covering Muse all the way from 2006. It's Supermassive Black Hole.

0: because right now I'm joined by the two-man band from Codjup in WA. They're fresh off playing a bunch of sold-out shows across the US and Canada, and they're back down under celebrating their sophomore record. You've been hearing it all week because it's our feature album at Triple J. They're the loveliest. It's Old Mervs. Hey, Henry and Dave, join me. It's so lovely having you here.
1: Bloody good to be here.
2: G'day.
0: Mate,
1: bloody good.
0: How the bloody hell are you?
1: Very well. Good. Very good.
2: We're good. Happy to be back in Australia, to say the least.
0: Totally, because you've been hella touring, and what a way to come back as well. Also, I wanted to kick off in a bit of a maybe sad way and offer my condolences because the Dockers.
2: Yeah.
0: I know you guys are both big fans.
2: Yes.
0: They obviously, not to rub salt in the wound, but they lost the grand final.
2: Back in Melbourne, the face off.
0: Yeah. How are you feeling after this defeat, boys?
2: Good. Oh, I was all right. I was very proud, so it was good. It was pretty cool to go and see the be there for the day and whatnot. And we'll keep on keeping on. Next year, here we come. I reckon. Hopefully, the boys get a good rest up. And
0: hell yeah.
2: A lot worse things happening in the world, put it that way.
0: Totally. Well, yeah, you can build on that momentum for the next season.
2: Yeah.
0: But hey, lots to celebrate. Obviously, you've just dropped your sophomore record. It's called Car Parts.
2: Yeah.
0: Dudes, feature album all this week. Congrats.
1: Yeah. Now we're stoked. Thank so you. Good to get those little wins, especially listening to Triple J as a kid, and you hear it on, and so it's like, yeah, we're stoked.
0: Yeah. How does that feel? I guess, you know, not only just getting your song played, but having the feature album.
2: It's very cool.
1: It's cool. It's a nice little thing that sort of, I don't know, it can get broadcasted to a few people and just, it's really nice.
2: Spending a lot of time back in the day listening to Home and Hosed as a bit of a younger, from like 18 through to like 22 or something, I reckon I was on it most nights, especially when we're on the tractor and stuff during harvest and seeding, you're kind of in the box all day, basically. So it was
1: you're listening to other bands get on and you go, oh, I wish I was on it. How'd they get it? What do you mean?
2: Yeah.
0: Oh, my God. And now you are those guys. You're here on Home and Hose on Triple J. Pinch yourself. Yeah, well, it feels really beautiful and fitting because this record is like a bit of an ode to kind of where you grew up, that idea of, you know, that that place you grew up shaping, where you've come from and who you are. I guess even the title, like the title of the album is an ode to a local car park where you guys surf. I guess what are you trying to capture with this record?
1: Obviously, everything we kind of write about usually is reflective. And then like our main goal is like we just kind of wanted to make it sound nostalgic for us in terms of encapsulating music that we like and that we've listened to. And that's what you're sort of doing when you're making music, is trying to recreate the sort of feelings that you felt listening to other tunes. So I think we sort of got there in the end, which is good.
2: Yeah, enjoy it and play it live. Is always a big element of it too. We're just excited to get out and you always think about it in the studio when you're writing stuff and making songs, seeing how they'll translate, I guess. So it was fun. It was good to get it sort of done, and it's great to get it out finally.
0: Yeah.
2: Sort of been sitting on it for ages, so it's a bit of a it's a funny one when you sit on a record for a long time before you get to release it.
0: Well, and I was going to say, because you dropped your debut record, self-titled, last year, and this year you've got the second one out. I guess, what have you learnt from that first release and even working in the studio that you've taken into this next body of work?
1: I think we took our time a bit more, and then even comparing to other bands we talked to still went real quick. But, we kind of went in more with a bit of a plan. And then, the first album's kind of, you know, 7 years of being a band into one album, and then you have a sort of year to write your next one or however long you take. So it definitely was more like solidified period of time that we kind of wrote
2: succinct,
1: it.
2: Succinct, and then also a bit more cohesive compared to that first record maybe. Like, not that it was not cohesive, but this one probably had a bit more thought into the
1: more
2: whole
1: like
2: album.
1: More like intention and stuff, man, yes.
0: Yeah, well, even listening both back to them, like that first one felt like it had huge range and exploration, and the second one feels a lot more like consistent and like zoning in a way.
1: Yeah, for cool. sure. We had two like sort of sessions, like we did one in March and then one in November, and then kind of brought it all together in November and sort of put things in places that we wanted, which was really good.
0: Hell yeah. Well, we're going to keep talking all about this record, all about this tour that's coming up as well. Yeah. But I want to get into some music right now, joined by Henry and Dave right here on Home and Hose on Triple J, an artist who's supporting you lot. It's kicking off on Friday. Lucky, this is Take It.

0: This is Home and Hose on Triple J. Anika with you, and I'm joined by Henry and Dave from Old Mervs, a crew who have just wrapped up touring around the US, Canada. They've been globe trotting all year. Hey, boys, I was looking at some of the footage from your most recent tour. You were playing some pretty big rooms, and everyone seemed really into it. Take us into those rooms.
1: It's some of them were really hot. I mean, we were down in Florida, and that place is very hot and sweaty, but yeah, it's cool. Human. Like, I don't know, for us to see rooms similar size to when we were starting in Australia over there, it's kind of weird, and we're still trying to work out how that's happened. But you know,
2: we're
1: did a show.
2: Stoked with it.
1: Oh,
2: it's awesome.
1: It's like, so good.
2: We've been frothing the US since we went there the first time, and it's cool just seeing it grow. And then Vancouver was awesome. Like the first time playing in Vancouver, I think that last show was, I don't know if it sold out, but it was like 600 odd people, and it's just like, yeah, it's a really cool feeling.
1: A lot of Aussie expats.
2: Yeah,
1: like London. It's just like, who's from Australia?
2: Lots of Aussies.
1: Everyone. Yeah.
2: But yeah, no, we're frothing it. We've been having a lot of fun, and it's obviously good to be back home as much as it is being on the road, but yeah, no, it's been cool.
0: Totally. And even touring around with Rara Viper, some of like your best music mates, I guess, from the West Coast. I can imagine the kind of stuff you would have gotten up to.
2: Yeah.
0: Have you got any kind of crazy stories from touring with, that are safe for the National Youth Broadcaster?
1: Well, Julian Sanders, the bass player, had being a very smart man, did a very good job of getting into the
2: across
1: the Canadian border. He had a few little issues legally, and being a lawyer himself,
2: he got it done somehow.
1: He told him about 40 minutes, and he came back into the bus pretty rattled, and he's like, just drive, just go. Like, it's all good. That was good.
0: Big love. Hey, speaking of touring, you guys are about to kick off your run of Aussie dates, which is so exciting.
2: Let's go.
0: Going to be jumping on the road with Lucky. And not only Lucky, who we played a little earlier, the Pretty Littles. This is taking on water. This is the great silence. Oh my God, what are you most excited about for this run of Oz shows?
1: I think especially, you know, here in Melbourne, the Forum, we supported King Stingray there and more. So to be supporting a few years ago and headlining it now is really sweet. It's sort of a different kind of...
2: So sweet, David.
1: A different sort of... Oh, thanks, Henry. It's a nice step up. And then also just cool to play those venues that you sort of always wanted to. And then like going back home to Freo Arts Centre again, that was probably one of the best shows we've ever played. So to play that venue again, we're just kind of like, that's awesome.
2: Yeah, having the two like Lucky and the Pretty Littles on is going to be a lot of fun. We got sort of a few new people on the crew as well, which is sick. So it's going to be fun and a new set and just getting to play some new songs. Like, it's going to be a fun, more refined set, and it's going to be good.
0: Yeah, bursting with energy and life and character, which you guys always
2: character.
0: Bring. Yeah, let's go.
1: Yeah, Henry's singing.
0: Yeah,
2: I'm going to do some singing in one song, which will be
1: worked
2: pretty
1: out
2: lit.
1: How to get auto-tune turned on so you can do it, yeah?
2: LFG.
0: All right, Charlie XCX, let's go.
1: Yeah.
2: Oh, yeah.
0: Hey, this is so exciting. I'm so proud of you guys. I remember catching
1: you
0: live at the Gasso like 3
1: years
0: ago.
1: Yeah.
2: Ain't that the truth?
0: Dude, but it's so crazy to see how far you guys have come in 3
1: awesome.
0: Years. So
2: and you too. You're on the big dog program.
0: Let's go.
1: Green to red, let's go.
2: Full DJ spec, isn't it?
0: Hey, yeah, let's go. Hey, exciting times to everyone. Old Merv, sophomore album. It's out now. It's called Car Parks, our feature album, all this week on Triple J. They'll be traveling all around the country for some pretty big shows. Tap over to their website and socials for more info. Hey, let's get into some music now. I want to get into a cut from this new record, a song that you guys have described as like a little bit emo.
1: Yeah, I did say emo.
2: Yeah.
1: Just a nice little sad one. No, it is. It's one that I sort of wrote that I kind of actually tried to sort of think about lyrics a little bit. Usually I'm just throwing them together and trying to work out what the hell I'm talking about. So, and then sonically as well, we kind of like the way it went. And like layering acoustic guitars on this album was a big theme for us. So we're stoked with this one. Really happy it's out there.
0: Hey, so let's get into it now. This is Old Mervs with old friend Henry Dave. Thank you so much for joining me.
1: Thank you.
2: Thank you everyone for having a gander at the record.
1: Buy your tickets. Ah!

inject it in my veins right there. Nosebleeds is the name of it. Yes, Spoon behind it. All going down right here on Home and Hosed on Triple J. In before that, Old Mervs. Huge shout out to Dave and Henry. Oh my God, I love this song. I love this band, Old Mervs. They've just dropped that second record. It's called Car Park. It's our feature album all this week across Triple J. And this lot are going to be kicking off their national tour tomorrow night in Nam, Melbourne, playing one of their dream venues at the Forum. I think I'm going to be emotional watching them. It's been so exciting and beautiful watching them grow and tour the country, drop beautiful music, and connect with people all over the world. If you want to listen back to that chat with the boys, tap over to the Triple J website and find Home and Hose, man. That's where you can find me. So much love coming through on that text line, 0439757555. Justy sending in the love. Dean from Brisbane thanking Old Merv, saying, "You've helped keep my sanity for the last few years," and plenty more love where that came from. Hey, keep your love pouring through. Real shortly, we're gonna jump back over to the West Coast and bring you brand new music from Zoe V. I've also got some Rara Viper in light and in celebration of Old Mervs as well. But this is your Oz Music Program, 7 till 9 p.m. Monday through Thursday is where you can find me and all this gorgeous music from our very own backyard. 14 songs coming in this hour, 14 opportunities to fall in love with Australian music. So let's kick off with a crew who are making a bit of a return after a two-year hiatus. Working with crew who have worked alongside Hiatus Coyote and Miss Kanina, it's Empress.

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Brand new music from Charlie Pittman, a song called In Your System. God, he knows how to write a pop hit. Am I right or am I right? He's going to be touring up and down the East Coast across November. So tap over to his socials for more info around it. Some all ages shows on the horizon. So if you're under 18 and you want to go see live Australian music, you can. It's so possible. Once again, Charlie Pittman is his name. Empress at the top with Whole Night, a song which I saw was described as vivacious. And that is just the best description. It bursts to life, with so much colour. And yeah, that crew, Empress, have worked with people who have worked alongside Alicia Joy, which we're going to be hearing from in a little bit. That's happening a little later on in the hour, but even sooner in the next 5 minutes, I've got brand new music unreleased from an angel out of the west coast of this gorgeous country. 0439757555. Bring through your love and hype for Zoe V. If you know her, you love her. If you don't know her yet, well, be prepared to fall in love with this rising force. One song to take us there. And to get in the spirit, let's travel to Frio, shall we? We heard a little earlier from Old Mervs, Dave and Henry. So right now, I want to celebrate an artist, a band who I adore, they toured with in the US. Right now, it's brand new music from Ra Ra Viper. Damn straight, they just dropped their sophomore record. It's self-titled, called Ra Ra. And I haven't had a chance to play it since it's dropped, since I've been away over the last 2 weeks. So let's get into the lead single, It's Sister, Zoe V, brand new music around the corner. Let's run it up.

on Triple J, your home of Australian music. Music from our very own backyard. Right there, celebrating their second record. Rah, rah. It's Rara Viper with Sister, the leading track off that album. Hey, Anika is my name. Anika like sneak, Luna like the moon. And right now I'm so pumped and excited because we're getting into some more West Coast energy, bringing you brand new music, a first play from Zoe V.

0: absolute angel and sweetheart from Woolloo, Perth, who I'm calling a product of the Marie Cassandra effect. She's really zoning into that kind of Bieber Doobie soft bedroom pop DI energy and matching it with that completely rock star energy as well. I'm obsessed and I'm not the only one. We met her through Triple J Unearth High and she impressed the Green Team and wider Triple J team so much that we crowned her as a finalist and she's just soared since. Had some viral moments online. Okay, imagine this. She's situated in front of a television or computer screen. You can see it in the background. She's in the foreground. She's playing a guitar and singing hits like Spark by Coldplay and other songs that you might know of. She's soundtracking various World Cup moments from the tournament and she went viral online. No doubt she even appeared on your page. You just have to tap over to her socials to catch it. But not only has she done that in 2026, she's also played a bunch of shows in her hometown and played her first interstate show ever as well. So it's safe to say she's kicking goals and she's got one more to kick this evening.
1: Hey, hey, this is Zoe V and this is the first play of my new song, Achilles Heel, with Anika Luna on Home and Host. If you've ever had emotional battles with self-doubt when it felt as if the pressure was too much to bear and the world felt like it was about to collapse on you, this adrenaline rush of a song is just what you're looking for. Achilles Heel drops on World Mental Health Day and it's your reminder that reaching out is a sign of strength, not a weakness. Text in if this song makes you feel something. I'd love to know what you think.
0: Let's rock it. Come through on that text line 0439757555 is how you can reach me. Bring all your love and hype. Right now, it's the first play of Zoe B with Achilles Heel.

might recognise that very, very distinctive voice from Hockey Dad. This is brand new music from his solo project. It's Broke My Jaw. And hey, he's dropping an album real shortly at the end of October. So pop it in your calendars. It's called I Needed to Hear Me Say It. Hey, in before that, brand new music right here on Home and Host on Triple J. You're locked in with me, Anika Luna. And what did we think of that unreleased track from Zoe V? And it's

Feel. It's an indie rock track about the relentlessness, emotional battle with personal weakness and self-doubt. It's such an A-plus song, an A-plus artist, and what a fantastic human being. It's crazy to believe that Zoe V, spelled Z-O-E-V-I, is still a teenager. The text line's loving it, 0439757555. Callan in Hobart saying, is it too early to put this in my hottest 100 votes? What a vibe. Someone else saying, fantastic work picking out that Zoe V track for tonight, folks. So solid. Dean in Brisbane reigning in the love. And someone saying, oh my God, I discovered Zoe V through my FYP throughout the World Cup, and it was love at first listen. This new one is awesome. Couldn't agree more.

Once again, unreleased music of First Play, Zoe V with Achilles Heel, a little louder for the people at the back. You're hearing it for the first time on Triple J right now, but it's going to be out everywhere on Saturday, October 10, released on World Mental Health Day. Hey, stick with me. We're in Discovery Hour. I'm going to be putting you on some more artists that maybe you've never heard of before. Artists on the rise and artists who are, you know, maybe still small guys, but doing really big things. I've got somebody who signed to the same label as Shaboozy, someone who's supported Dom Dolla, so there's plenty to get around. I like to say that you might not like everything, but you might love something. So right now, let's get into music from our very own backyard. New heat from Robert Baxter, that's Robbie, spelled B-B-Y.

It's Divine Work from Alicia Joy, playing out right now on Home and Host on Triple J. This brand new one, it's called, that's right, it's called Kiss It Better. An artist who self-produced this one. It's her first solo offering since the release of her most recent album, The Making of Silk. And I had the joy of catching Alicia Joy in support of Jordan Rakai a few years back. And God, it sounds good over the airwaves, but damn, it's something different, IRL. In before that, Robert Baxter with BRB. Oh my God, a song off that new EP, Party Animal. Good luck trying to BRB. Good luck trying to be Robert Baxter. Anyway, huge shout out to Robbie B, spelled Robbie B-O. R-O-B-B-Y, Robbie. They're going to be jumping on tour across the East Coast, so tap over to their socials for more info and tickets. Hey, Anika's my name. I want to power through all this great Australian music, music from our very own backyard. Real shortly, we're going to get into an artist who signed under the same label as Shaboozey. Uh-huh, a lot of exciting times coming up in that local emerging artist world. To take us to that moment, let's get into some heat from Adelaide, South Australia. It's Dem Mob with Frequency on Triple J.

a little earlier this year around the country. It's Lewis Love with such delicate lyrics on that one. It's Man on the Moon. And yep, that's the act who signed to the same label as Shaboozey. It's called Empire Records. The likes of Kendrick Lamar, Anderson .Paak, and plenty of other acts are signed to it as well. Huge shout out to that act from Ballarat. Dem Mob up the top with Frequency, a song that has just got great tension, I think. It's about the past, present, and future, keeping culture alive between generations. And that one there, it's considered and cuts deep. Hey, Anika with you right now, around the corner, an artist who supported Dom Dolla. But right now, it's time to make you feel like the main character of a rom-com. Danny Marchio, take it away.

upping the intensity and heat for your Thursday evening. Sonobio right there, Swallowed by the World. It comes from an album called Lethal Devotion, all playing out for you right here on Home and Hosed on Triple G. And before that, a bit of Anna Lenoe with Do It, an artist who knows no difference between the dance floor and studio, always getting the blood pumping, and someone coming through on 0439757555 saying, "This sounds like fire." And right at the top, bit of Danny Marchio with Blush, a song about falling for your best friend. Hey, what's up? My name's Anika. This is Home and Hosed on Triple J. So stoked to be with you. This program happens 7 to 9 p.m. Monday through Thursday, which means I'm out of here. Got A-Girl coming through for 2 hours of hip-hop. I'll be back next week for the same time, same place. Want to leave you with F-Ed? It's Hold On.

Dawn, dawn, dawn. Welcome to the Hip Hop Show, baby, hosted by yours truly. My name is A-Girl. A, shout out to my girl Anika, who was just on before on Home & O's. I just love hearing her voice. She's just so cool with it. Every time I'm taking notes, being like, ooh, she said, okay, maybe I can do something, a little something like that. She's just so fly. She's so cool. Look, tonight is a cracker night. Word. The sun was shining today, cool breezes. I was feeling a little extra pretty today, but the night is young, okay? So whether you're in your car, an Uber, you in a cell, or you're in the comfort of your own home, all I need from you tonight is three things. Three very simple things. First one, All Eyes on Me like Tupac, or in this case is, I need all attention to be right here for the next 2 hours, and I promise you it's going to be worth it. The second thing I'ma need is communication, okay? All good relationships are based off of healthy communication, and that's what I need from you tonight. So talk to me on the text line 0439757555. Talk to me and keep me entertained, Pookie, because I can't be the only one doing a hard yard. So let's get the convo started, lad. Last but not least, I'ma need you to turn it up and not over, because we're about to kick it off. I'm gonna play you guys a new heater that's made its way around the internet pretty quickly. I caught this song and artist when they was only at a couple hundred followers and likes, but it has taken off, and for good reason, because this song is like addictive as hell. I've learned the lyrics already, and truly just because I can't stop playing it over and over. I'm loving this new one, and I hope you do too. In a bit, some Lil Baby and Young & Lips. I've been needing me some Young & Lips on the show, so I'm keen for that word. But right now, let's rip into this new one. He go by the name Season 25. This is called Shutter. My name is A-Girl. 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Yalla, baby.

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1: Yeah.

0: cater to you.
1: Young and Lips, Cater to You. Shout out to Ty and Lock Up. But most importantly, shout out to your girl Ebony for requesting some of these songs. That I know y'all in Lock Up, you get your guys' show at the end of the month. But you know, I sneak in a little request here and there, especially if it's like one of the homies' girls and they're like, hey sis, could you please play that la la la? I love doing that. And so if you're listening right now, Ty, that one's for you. Ebony, if you're listening, you the coolest, you the baddest, you the flyest, as you should, period. Hey, look, we just got started into the show, okay? We're only a couple minutes in. I'm still trying to keep the vibes rolling. I don't really want to hear my voice too much. We're dead set. I know it's my job to get on this mic and yarn and talk, but like this week, I feel like I've been yapping my friends' ears off. I'm kind of sick of hearing my own voice. So I really want to keep it pushing with the music because that's honestly and truly what we about here on the hip hop show. So we're going to keep it pushing with this next one here from Kirk Franklin and Glorilla. Okay, this collab has just done a maza on my brain because how? I can't even begin to imagine how, who emailed who, the studio session. And for those who don't know why I'm freaking out, we know Glorilla, right? She, 7 p.m. Friday. It's 90. We know Glorilla, right? And the type of music that she makes. Kirk Franklin, okay, if you know, then you know. If you don't know, then he is a very gospel church music based like producer slash artist, okay? So he's just very just musically inclined genius. And so for me, like seeing these two worlds combined actually fogs my brain up so much. But when you listen to the song, it's like, yeah, this is church. Like, this is church for the streets. And what better place to play it on than on the hip-hop show? This is called This Time. Kirk Franklin featuring Glorilla. Don't go nowhere. This is probably, honestly, it's probably a song you could chuck into the playlist that you could play around your moms. You get me? Yalla.

0: Friday. Ash Nico. There is no one out there like Ash Nico. There's something profoundly unique about their genre-bending music and Tumblr style. And honestly, we're beside ourselves to hear what they're going to lay down for a cover. Like a Version with Ash Nico, this Friday on Triple J Breakfast.
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0: the Hip Hop Show. My name is A Girl. Only you party next door. Would it really be the Hip Hop Show if I did not play you some party? Come on now. Hey, look, we got many, plenty, lots of hella bangers to get through in this next clump of music. I'm going to keep it at Oz Music because next month, coming up next month, drum roll, it's freaking Oz Music Month and I cannot wait. Definitely going to have some, who knows, some special guests up in the studio, going to have some different yarns. Definitely doing a back-to-back show of strictly and only Oz music. So to all my lads and ladies in lockup, if you got any friends, you know, that do a little hustling of some bars on the side and you want to put them on, make sure you get your requests in ASAP. The text line is kind of popping. I could use a little bit more love. But that's up to you, you know. Hey, no obligations. No, I'm not saying anything. I'm just saying, if you love me, get on the text line 043-975-7555. While I was thinking about what to say in this break, I genuinely had this thought, because I don't know why I've never thought to ask this question before, but I had this thought and I was like, you know what? I'm going to talk about it in this break. I want to know, to anybody listening right now, whether you've just discovered me as a presenter on the Hip Hop Show, like tonight or this year, whether you've got Anika, you love somebody else who's on Triple J daytime radio, whatever it may be, however you found Triple J, I want to know, how many years have you been listening to Triple J? Because since I've been on, I obviously like doing the From Behind Bars show and having a lot of support and love from my listeners from Inside Lockup. I have a lot of different messages of them being like, hey, I've been listening to the show for like 4 years. I've been incarcerated for la da da da. Really helps me get through it. Hey, I've been listening to the show for 2 years, da da da. And I don't know why it just popped into my head, but I was like, I wonder how many years people have been listening to Triple J. And if you have, I don't know, is there somebody that's been out there 10 plus years? Because that would be freaking hectic, lad. Because I don't even think I was even thought about back then. You know what I mean? Anyways, that's my question. I'm throwing it out there. Get at me on the text line if you want to let me know. 043-975-7555. But like I said, we're going to keep this break. This next clump of music, strictly Oz. We're going to listen to Dib's new one, City Boys Are Up, all the way from Glebe. Shout out Glebe. This is his new one, Ben 10. Let's rip into it. Don't go nowhere, because here on the Hip Hop Show, we support our own, period. Okay, period. I don't know what to say now. I'm just going to let it ride. Okay, 55 years. Dave just said, 55 here. He's been listening for 40. Shout out to you, Dave. Yalla, let's get the song cracking.
1: Yeah.

777 Ivan Ooze just did a clump of back-to-back Oz music because we love Oz music, Oz hip-hop specifically here in the hip-hop show. Now, just before I ask the question, how long have you been listening to Triple J? You know, you may have just found me this year. You may have just found me tonight. You may have been a long-time listener. And I ask the question, is there anybody that's been listening over 10 years? Because that just would just blow my mind. And you guys have blown my mind. I cannot believe some of these responses. Ben texting in saying, listening since 89. Benny from Hunter Valley, 45 years old, listening since 2000. Benny, that's when I was born. Like, what? Oh, my goodness. 36 years listening to Triple J. Hey, girl, loving. Oh, you guys are texting in like wildfire. I can't. 33 years now. I feel old. Oh, please don't feel old. I didn't mean to make anybody, you know, put them on the spot with their age or anything. I was just like genuinely curious as to how long people have been listening to Triple J. Somebody else texting in saying, hey, hey girl, I've been listening to Triple J since 1994. I was 14. It was the only radio station we could pick up in Mullumbimby. Sorry if I get that wrong. Still love Triple J, Beck. Oh, thank you, Beck. Somebody else texting in saying, never too old, mate. And you aren't. And you aren't. I love that so much. There's so many texts coming through. I want to read them out as much as I can because I did not expect this. Hi, my name is Paul and I'm from Ballarat. I've been listening to Triple J for 15 years. Shout out to all of yous. Shout out to all of yous because I was expecting maybe like a couple of years. Like I said before, I get lots of texts and DMs on Instagram from people from behind bars texting and being like, I've been listening for the past 4 years, 3 years. I think the most I've ever gotten is like 6 years. So I was like, I begged the question because I was genuinely not thinking anybody would be over 10 years. But put some respect on the name. Triple J is that girl, period. I love to see it. Genuinely, shout out to everybody who's texting in and who has been a long-time listener. I want to read out some more texts because some of these are really, really beautiful. But for now, we'll get back to the music. I am putting you guys onto this artist. I put you guys onto her last week, I'm pretty sure. She is our feature artist of the month, all the way from America. Her name is Tink. Now, she became famous with her first, I guess, like viral hit she released Jan 10th, 2014, called Treat Me Like Somebody. And anybody who was anybody, it didn't matter if you had a voice or not. We were all covering this song on Facebook back in the day. We were trying to be that girl. We were trying to be that guy. We thought if Tink could do it, then we could do it. And it was just the song that kind of took the internet by storm all the way back then. But since then, she has developed a sound that I could not put it in a box. I couldn't tell you what type of, I mean, it generally is R&B hip hop, but she exceeds so much more than that. She is just challenging every part of every genre all the time. And I love hearing when she's got a new release. This next song that I'm going to play, though, produced by Timbaland, one of the best producers out there. And it is called Ratchet Commandments, and it is, I guess, a spin-off from 10 Crack Commandments, B.I.G., the Notorious B.I.G. It kind of talks about, I guess, the rules you need to follow in order to not be a ratchet. If you know somebody that need that song, forward this on to them. Yalla.

but learn because they lacking their home training, yo. But niggas lying on their money like every day. And niggas ratchet too, just in another way. You fake fathers, never helped your daughters, never had a conversation. You too fucking immature to get an occupation.

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true. You can take the girl out the ghetto, but you can never take the ghetto out of me. And that's on The Trenches. Look, I'm still reading some of these texts. I asked the question just before, how long have you been listening to Triple J? And I've been getting some beautiful, beautiful texts in. I got this one here saying, I've been listening to Triple J hip-hop show for exactly 20 years. 20 years. Also saying, P.S., I filmed a few Dead Set videos for Cursor. Period. Who said that you could pop off like that, queen? Purr. Somebody else saying, Ego, you are the best. Thank you so much. I love you. I only discovered you earlier this year working nights. I have been listening to Triple J since 1990. Yes, you read that right. 36 years. Shay from Nui. So Shay from Nui, we need to get you something. We need to send you something out there because what is going on? What is going on? Somebody else texting in saying, I switched on Double J age 20 in 1977. I'm 70 and I still love it today just the same. Honest, peace, love, Bobby. Bobby, you have to be my favorite bloke on the text line right now. Word to my mother. 30 years all day and all night, Triple J all the way. Hey, that's what I'm talking about. Cowley, Triple J, second week listener from Rewa. Rewa, ha, that's what I'm talking about. We're going international with it. You get me? Somebody else texting in saying, yo, Ego, I've been listening to the J's for 12 years. My stepsister, shout out Brit, introduced me to Triple J and I've never turned back. Hip hop ain't my favorite genre, period. Okay. I love the honesty, but I appreciate all you do for the scene and the artist. Ah, I love that. Also saying, Phil Fresh ain't too bad of a presenter and artist too. Shame he goes for a shit NRL team. Oh, Cal from Perth, you don't know how much you've just tickled my feathers with that one, because love Phil Fresh, but we always have a little gammon back and forth all the time. And so anytime he can catch a little stray on the show, I'm here for it. So Phil, you heard it. Shit NRL team. I don't even want, oh, the Bunnies. Oh, mate. I hate that I even know that. See, that's how you know we've been going back and forth our whole lives. But look, I've come to realize through this data analytic. Yeah. Don't come for me for my English. You could take me out the ghetto, but you remember that one? Yeah. I've come to realize that I've got a lot of older listeners and I do play a lot of new styled hip hop. I do some like throwback Thursdays and stuff like that, but I still think I'm kind of only reaching like the 2000s. So to my older gen, to my people that have been here for longer than I've been alive, what would y'all like to hear? Because I would really like to put on for you, especially to Cal, who said hip hop ain't your favorite genre. If you had to, you know, if you were given the opportunity to pick and choose, what would you pick and choose? Because I would really love to be put onto some music from 1977 if there was any hip hop going on back there. You know what I mean? So I would really love to cater to y'all because it's really touched my heart hearing all of your guys' stories and just kind of seeing where you guys have come from. And how long you've been listening to the show. Anyways, moving forward and moving on, because I could yarn about this all night because this has honestly made my night. I'm going to get into some prison requests for tonight. Like, I know we have the show at the end of the month, which is not next week. I'm pretty sure it's the week after or maybe the week after that. Let me have a quick double check, sis. Hold on with me right quick. I'm pretty sure it's not this week. Oh, it's definitely not this week. No, 3 weeks' time. So on the 29th is the last month's show. And that is the last opportunity you get to put in your request. But I do like sneaking in some requests here and there. So these next couple of songs are for my lads and ladies in lockup. And we're going to kick it off with this one. Eye for an Eye, Resident CG. You're listening to the Hip Hop Show with A-Girl, baby. Mwah.

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1: I had to hit my knees and thank God for the blessings I've been having. I ain't mean to sound ungrateful when I complain about the madness, you know. It always been my dream to make it with this rapping, but I've been having a hard time adapting.

request in from the boys in Lockup. Hey, look, I made a call out just before about the whole how long have you been listening to Triple J, and everybody sent in some really sweet messages, and I noticed that I have a lot of older listeners. And so I said, you know, with me playing kind of like newish, youngish artists, I do go back into the past as much as I can, but I feel like I'm only dipping my toe into, like, you know, mainstream sort of stuff, 2000, early 90s sort of stuff. What would y'all like to hear? Like, if you could choose throwback, throwback songs, what would you like to hear? And y'all came in clutch. Somebody texted in saying Eminem. Okay, period. I don't actually think I've ever played Eminem on the show ever. So that can be done next week for you. Done. Somebody else texted three different people texting in saying Grandmaster Flash. I'm actually so upset with myself that I haven't done that yet. Because who am I? Who am I? Like, who? That's disgusting. I run the hip-hop show, but I haven't played Grandmaster Flash. Yeah, best believe I got you next week. So if you're, you know, 35 years and plus listening, you can listen next week for me, pretty please. Thank you. Somebody else texting in saying Brenda's Baby Tupac, old enough? 100%, lad, 110%. Look, I'm very, very grateful. I feel a little bit full of love right now, just kind of listening to everybody tell me about how long they've been listening to the show, how much they love Triple J and what it's done for their lives. And there's so many more texts that are, like, coming through. And it's actually just, it's really, really beautiful. So shout out to all of yous. I love all my new listeners. I love all my longtime listeners. I just love Triple J. I'm getting a bit emotional, which is perfect for this next clump of songs, because here is when we kind of touch on, I guess, like, the borderline of, like, R&B hip hop. Okay. I say this all the time. I say this regularly. Hip hop is subjective. It's kind of like down to the vibe, the lyrics, the production, the drums, the essence of the artist, where they stand politically. Like, hip hop is so much bigger than just, hey, you know what I mean? Like, it's very subjective. So I kind of love doing this segment where I chuck you guys onto some, I guess, borderline R&B hip-hop sort of stuff. And what better way to kick it off than with this new one from Sasha Keeble. Absolutely amazing singer. Absolutely crazy gun songwriter. Like, the pen game is crazy stupid. If you've never heard of her before, please, please allow this to be your introduction and get onto her everything's ASAP, because she is the one, okay? But turn it up, don't turn it over. Option Sasha Keeble here in the hip hop show.

Yes, sir. Yes, ma'am. THUG love. That's what we need over here. You know, sometimes there's nothing like a little bit of thug love. But sometimes there's nothing like a little bit of thug love. Keep it pushing. I'm still getting so many texts on the text line from the question that I asked a couple of breaks ago. How long have you been listening to Triple J? Somebody texting in saying, yo, Brano here. Adelaide, listening since 89, I think. I'm pretty sure that's when Triple J played F the Police. Yes, it is. And I know that because I got told that story when I first came into this job. I got told about this infamous story about that being played and how the radios didn't want to. Oh, it was the coolest story and one of the most gangsterous things I think Triple J has ever done. So jealous that you were around to witness that, because I like coming into this job and hearing about all the stories and everything that's kind of, you know, the lore of Triple J, that one stood out to me the most. And so I am very, very jealous, Brano, that you got to hear that one. But look, I'm loving the text line tonight. I don't know what it is, but y'all are on one. Somebody else texting in saying, I had a couple of years without the J's. Oh, okay. Late 80s, early 90s, moved to Melbourne and then got back onto it, but then they went national. Not the shade, not the tea. Come on, Jed. Stick with me now. 9 to 11 p.m. on a Thursday night. You have every reason to be here. You get me. We're going through so many bangers. We're going through so many songs. We're only 17 minutes into the second half of our set. Our set? Yeah, I'm going to call it our set. But I still got so many bangers to play for you guys, so we're going to get right into them. I did see last week that there were so many of y'all requesting a lot of Hooligan Hefs, a lot of Youngin' Libs. And I thought, why not get the song that has both of them and more on the one song? And just cater to you, because baby, this is your day. You know what I mean? Let me just cater to all the people. So that's exactly what we're doing here with this one. Red Genesis, what? In a Rover. Remix featuring Hooligan Hefs, Youngin' Libs, and Hooks, Simba. 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

0: crowd is King Kendrick or Jermaine Cole? 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

0: right thing. 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So I feel the best for him and all those involved is to end all relationships. Give him wisdom to make the right decisions, Lord.
1: Toxic YG here in the hip hop show. I just asked a question.

not too long ago. How long have you been listening to Triple J? I'm still getting responses left, right, and center. Somebody texting in saying, this show, question mark, I've been listening to Triple J since it began. Play that new shit, eh, girl? And you know I will. Matt from Brisbane, been listening since I was a first-year apprentice, going on 14 years, period. Clack that. I've been listening to the show my whole life. I'm only 20, but still. Eliza, I love you. I freaking love you. Laura from Brisbane, been listening to the J's. I love when people refer to Triple J as like different little cute names, you know? The J's. Been listening to the J's since they first landed. Landed? Let me not get caught off on the grammar. Been listening to the J's since they first landed here in 1992, I think. Rock on, period. I love that. Keep the text coming in because it really is just kind of like, I think putting into perspective how much, you know, it really goes on and how much it really like means to y'all. I just kind of like this. I just kind of like this little experiment. This is very nice. And if it doesn't do anything for our data team over here, it does something for my widow brain. So, period. We're going to keep it pushing. I want to throw it back a little bit. We got 30 minutes left to the show. Okay. So, you know, that's when I start ussing out some of my best songs. And I want to do a little throwback here for this next clump of songs, starting off with the man himself, J. Cole. And the reason why is because Cole is coming to, wait, no, actually, that's not the reason why. The reason why is because he's the GOAT. He's just freaking amazing. But he is coming to Sydney for two shows only, December 1st and 2nd. I'm pretty sure, don't, you know, quote me if I'm wrong, the 2nd, sold out. Lad, already sold out. 22,000, I think the arena is, 23,000, gone, like that. So you know what you got to do. You got to get your tickets fast, like ASAP. Okay, because you only got one date left, December 1st. And like, you may think, oh, little cutie witty, that's so far away. No, girl, it's around the corner. I heard the other day somebody saying there's less than like 80 something days left to the year. And you haven't gone to the gym once. Whoop! Hey, but what do I know? I haven't gone. I just got back. I just got back to the gym. Anyways, let me shush that. I keep talking to you guys like you're just my little buddies. We're just friends. But you know what we are. And that's why I like this little banter that we got going on the text line. If you still want to keep talking to me, letting me know how long you've been listening to the J's. 043975755. Get at me. Let's get into this little throwback session of the night. This is Can't Get Enough featuring Trey Songz, J. Cole here on the Hip Hop Show, baby. Riyallah.

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with your girl, A Girl. And we are almost coming to a close soon, and I'm so sad about it. But it's okay, because I feel like we've had a fun night tonight. I've had some proper yarns with you. I think the question that I threw out really sparked some good conversations. It's still going on. It's still happening. People texting in saying, listening for my birthday, my parents rinsed Triple J from day one and listened since they were teens themselves. And I listen now with my daughter daily. I'm 30 next year. I love that. I love that you passed it on to your daughter. I love that you just like, you know, because sometimes when you're, you know, when you're young and your parents try to put you onto stuff, you're like, Mom, Dad, that's not cool. I don't like that stuff. But you took it and you were like, you know what? They got a little bit of sauce. They got a little bit of swag. All right. And then you carried it on yourself as a youngin. Props to you, because you brave as hell. And then you not only did that, you carried it on to your daughter as well. Love that. I love that so much. I really, like, I don't have much to say. I want to try cramming as much music as I can, as I always do. So that's what we're going to do. Oh, no, I got another text here saying, hi, David, 52 from 2nd of October. I've been listening to Triple J since the 1990s. That is so cool. Like, guys, this is so cool. Somebody else just texted in, 49, been listening to the hip-hop show since about 96. Brother, got most years recorded on tape. Hold on. Had the fresh tape and cassette deck ready for every hip-hop show. Wait, I'm going to need that. I might need that for like homework. That would be so cool to run that back. I am going to contact you, because I might need to come over and see what that is about. That's hectic. Like, that's hectic. Honest to God, if I didn't put out this question, I reckon I wouldn't have gotten all these mad responses. But this one has to be the best so far. You got most of the years recorded on tape. Fresh tape and cassette deck ready for every hip-hop show. That's dedication, lad. I don't even think some of these young bucks who are listening now, who say that they're, you know, number one listeners of the hip-hop show, this and that, I don't even think they got enough space on their phone to freaking screen record the show. And I don't think they would clear it for me. How times have changed. To think that you was going back and getting the cassette, yeah. You know what? I'm going to get at you for sure. But I've yarned enough. Let's get into these songs. We're going to get into some loyalty, HP boys, because, you know, it's all about that loyalty, baby. But real quick, I want to shout out Keone. Sorry if I get this wrong. She's saying, can you shout out my uncle, Dewey Rosses? He's in prison right now at the moment, and I reckon hearing his name on Triple J would absolutely make his day. Shout out to your uncle. Your niece loves you.

Thank you so much for tonight. The questions, the talkbacks, the everything has been amazing. The vibes, the song has been hectic. I'm loving tonight. But next week is going to be much better because I say so. I'm going to leave us with one last text message saying, Diva, you won't remember me, but we went to the same high school, period. And I always listen to your show on the way home from work. I don't know a lick about hip hop, but listening to you talk about it with such spice and passion literally makes my drives 100 times better. Ah, thank you so much. That's like one of the prettiest text messages I've ever, ever received on the show ever. I'm going to sign off now. Remember, be good or be good at it. If you ain't got nothing nice to say, don't say it at all. Leaving you with it.

0: A, B, C, D, E, F, G, H, I, J, J, J, J, J, J, J, J, J, J, J, J, J, J, J,
1: Get up, up off the dance floor. Get up and scream my name. Get up, up off the dance floor. Get up and scream.

It's Viatun over here on Triple J. That was Human Again by Genesis Owusu and Kai. Now, G.O. is no stranger to the station and is currently leading the 2026 ARIA nominations alongside Tame Impala. I think they both have 8 nominations at the moment. You can actually vote for the 40th ARIA Awards online using the official ARIA voting page, or you can go directly through Spotify on the mobile app. If you search through ARIA Awards, it'll come up. It'll also come up with a bunch of playlists and things you can look through. If you're not sure to actually vote for, I'm going to have you covered here tonight. I actually haven't made my personal vote for the day, which I'll get into a little later. And we've also got your favourites coming up, like Nia Archives. We've got Bida Doobie, Bida Doobie, Bida Ba Boo Boo. I always struggle saying her name. No, we've got B Badoobie and we've got ARIA nominated artists as well, like your favorite Dom Dollar. And we've got Nina Ja Ritchie as well on the way. But to start us off, we're going to slow things down. This is our very darling Olivia Rodrigo with Serena Joy.

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I have been so excited to play out that new Alice in Wonderland and Wink track. It's titled Rescue You and it came out last week on October 1st. And I think it might be, honestly, my new fave from both of the artists, both Alice in Wonderland and Wink. You can actually see them play their next gig in Las Vegas, which is 2 days from now on October 10th. So if you're looking to do something impromptu, if you want to fly to see them live, which I know for a lot of you would not be the first time you did something last minute. So don't act like it's too, you know, crazy to suggest to catch a little flight to Las Vegas. Not that I've ever been, but I'm going to tell you about something that I have definitely done that's a little wacky, and it's not the first time I've done it. In fact, I've done it again and again and again. I've did it again, as one would even say. I'm going to chat to you soon and tell you about a little cheeky story, but I'm going to let Travi Elz and Fred again get into it first. This is Did It Again. See you soon.

0: It's music galore on Late Nights tonight. It's Mayata Nova reporting live right here on Triple J. That was the tracks Did It Again, Pasta, and Buna Bar Baby. And I know I let you know that I might tell you something a little kooky, a little last minute, something a little fun, funky that I did because, you know, hashtag YOLO, hashtag, you know, Julie Gaff, hashtag 26, hashtag just a girl. But I actually want to hear from you first. What is something you've done last week or something you're up to this week? You know, this is a two-way conversation. I want to hear what you're up to. Like, are you cozying at home? Are you, you know, just sitting around after a long day of doing laundry, walking the dog? Emails, live admin, really yummy, yummy adult stuff. Or, you know, have you been dying to get something off your chest? You're doing something, I don't know, just something amazing and strange. I just want to shout you out if you are feeling confident enough to get on that text line. It is 043975755. Until then, this is Grub with Shake It.
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Whoa, welcome back to Triple J. Thank you, by the way, everyone who has been texting in. We've got some people driving home. We've got some 9-to-5ers. We've got people putting the kiddos finally to bed. People on a smoker. Someone who lost a game of ice hockey at their local beer league. Everyone, please have your thoughts and prayers for our bestie. And really quick before I keep going, in case you forgot, we're here on Late Nights on Triple J, your favorite station for music, but also your favorite station for a little bit of chit chat. My name is Mayatu Nova. We've also got Alice, who's picking up their husband from the airport, only to have to drop them back at the airport. Hashtag FIFO life. And we've got a baddie catching a bus to uni. Please stay safe and stay smart and stay sharp. Oh my gosh, going back to uni, that is amazing. Honestly, I am loving the chat coming in for real. And there's also so much love coming in for our hip hop show, who is hosted by A-Girl, which is amazing. I just love hanging out with you all on Triple J Late Nights. If you do want to keep texting in, 043975755. And I know I said I had some story to tell, but I have ADHD and I low-key forgot. I know. I am so sorry. I promise when I remember, I will 100% speak my truth. I'll say my story, but if you want to ask what I did today, honestly, I had one of those naps where I woke up, thought I was late for work, started panicking, and then realized that I hadn't even woken up yet. Bit of an inception moment. until I figure out what I actually want to tell you, this is Not Many or Gane Bilanbar by 3% and Fred Leone.

0: That was Becca Hatch with Extra Time. This is Mayatu Nova for Late Nights here on Triple J. And I actually saw the funniest post on the Triple J socials earlier, which, by the way, we're always posting super fun stuff on there. Like, we love to have a silly, goofy office, but we also, you know, we keep you informed with music and pop culture. Definitely check it out if that's something you're into. If you want to get to know some of your favorite hosts here on Triple J, Instagram is definitely the way to go. Anyway, so today they asked...
1: 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It's gotta be Bloom. 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
3: 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It's You Just Got Me Started.
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0: So I want to know, what do you think is the best choice of our song? Or maybe what is your favorite choice of our song? Because I'm going to choose one to play shortly. So text in at 0439757555 and I might just play your choice up next. I've got I Think I'm Addicted by Oscar Medkay and Haley Joel playing for you now though.

That was Troye Sivan's Party as texted in by one of our listeners. This is my Archie Nova for late nights here at your favorite station. And we've actually had a few other people text in with some of one of my actual favorites of Troye Sivan too. We had Dance to This featuring Miss Ariana Grande. And speaking of dancing, people always say nobody want to dance anymore. But personally, I think it depends on who you're with and where you're going. What do you think, Tinashe?

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1: Doing that, it's Nookie. And when I'm not lapping around my home streets of Nowra, I'm hosting Blackout on Triple J every weekend. 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

Options by Sasha Keeble. This is Mayatu Nova here on Late Nights on Triple J. And options is exactly what we have for the Arias. So the votes close on November 9th. And honestly, I am due to finish the voting process myself. But before you judge me, it's because you could only cast one vote per day. Until then, it is a completely free service as well. So they have about 29 categories this year, and there's only five or maybe four categories that the public can vote on. I know it's Song of the Year, Best Video, Most Popular International Act, and I think it's Best Australian Live Act. There may be another one. Now, the Arias, of course, are like one of the highest forms of recognition that any Australian artist can really get here. So it's really about visibility, legacy. So if one of your favorite artists are nominated or you look into the categories, you can really make an impact, I believe, at least in who wins or who gets recognized. You can either do it through Spotify or you can do it straight on the ARIA website. But before I keep rambling on, let's try to keep the peace in the comment section, which is what I'm going to talk about in a second. This is The Peace by The Underscores.

That was Polarius and Lil Uzi Vert and the Underscores, in case you missed what we're listening to. I really wanted to just quickly touch base on, I was looking at the Underscores' latest track, The Piece, which is what we just played earlier, and I went to the comment section on Instagram, and it was physically making me tear up. I feel like the Underscores specifically have such a meme fan base, and even in the interviews, like the Underscores was talking about like mogging at the crowd, and it was just so funny. I was going through the comments. It was like, I need to talk to a gay person. This is a girl who's going to be okay. This song makes me want to incinerate my eyebrows off. I hacked into a flock. I hacked into a flock camera in rural Illinois and saw someone fall to their knees just because of this. I can't surpass the aura. Clearing my entire schedule just for this. Like, all of the gifts as well were so peak. And it really makes me appreciate being on the internet at this point in time. I feel like fan bases have such an amazing connection with artists at this point in time, whether it's through TikTok, Reddit, or online forums. I feel like we've just come so far as a society to be able to like interact with people. Like, I'll be on TikTok scrolling, I'll go to the comment section, and I'll always see SZA. She's always there at the top of a comment section. Anyways, if you have something funny that you think you've seen recently, please text in 0439757555. Any artists who feel like they've got the best meme culture, any artists who feel like they're always in the comment section, I want to up my comment game. Me personally, I want to up my gift game. So please, I want to know the tea. Up next, we've got Sol 1, When the Rain Falls. No, When the Rain Begins to Fall. I'll listen to you soon.

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1: Bieber Doobie is bringing her Powerlines tour down under in early 2027. She smashed out shows in Madison Square Garden and the O2 Arena. And soon, the old icon will be hitting up Arena Sages in Meanjin, Brisbane, Narm, Melbourne and Eora, Sydney from March 15th. So, get around it.
0: For info on these gigs and more, head to Triple J's Instagram.

Hey, that is God, great music. That was Full Nelson with Keepsake. We also caught Layla Ibrahimi with I Know You're the Moon and the lovely Georgia Smith featuring Wizkid with Alive. We're going to go straight into the music. This is Nia Archives with Boys in Blue.

Lucky Forever, just like this song by Vacations. If you missed out on any tracks, you can check them out on the Triple J app or the website. We are going to listen to one more track, Inji by Teen Angst, and then we're going to get into our feature album of the week. It's actually Old Merv's Car Parks, but you'll hear about that one shortly, and I will speak to you soon.

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3: This next song's called Adeline. I don't know anyone called Adeline, but it rhymed really well with the words that were around it. So that's how we got there. We're very keen to play it on tour, and I hope you enjoy.

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1: G'day, good people. 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
2: This song's called Old Friend. Yeah, a bit emo, but a great song that we were really stoked with when we wrote it. Yeah, if you like it, that's a win for us. So cheers.

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1: G'day, good people. 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
2: Yeah, this next song's called Abby's Wine. It's a bit more bluesy, I suppose a bit more dirty, some would say, who are guitar people. So keen to play it on this tour that's coming up, so cheers.

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1: G'day, good people. It is Henry here from Old Mervs, and our record Car Parks is your feature album this week on Triple J. This song is called Once More. It was recorded on one of the fun days of recording. I think we sort of just got to sort of sit back and actually soak up a song and not stress. And yeah, I think this song really sort of fits that.

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1: G'day, good people. It is Henry here from Old Mervs, and our record Car Parks is your feature album this week on Triple J.
2: Yeah, this song's called She Said. This is a sort of highlight off the album for us, I think. Nice sort of cruisy little song. So, yeah, hopefully you enjoy it. Cheers.

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1: G'day, good people. It is Henry here from Old Mervs, and our record Car Parks is your feature album this week on Triple J. This next one's called Stacked Up, and honestly, the whole time we were recording it, I remember just we were talking about how we wanted to start a set with it. So yeah, who knows, it might feature as the opening song, but yeah, it's a fun one. Have a listen. Hopefully you enjoy it.

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1: G'day, good people. It is Henry here from Old Mervs, and our record, Car Parks, is your feature album this week on Triple J.
2: This next song is called One Way Road. It's a song that nearly didn't make the album. We sort of had to work it a little bit and give it a few chances, so we're stoked that we actually stuck with it and it's made the record. Definitely a highlight for both of us, and yeah, we hope you enjoy.

That was our feature album of the week. This is Old Mervs. The album is called Car Parks. If you missed any of those tracks, we listened to One Way Road, Stacked Up, She Said, Once More, Abby's Wine, Old Friend, and Ada Line. Very like indie pop rock vibes. Like I was just thinking it sounds exactly like what I would hear for a trailer for like an indie film. Something about like a bunch of friends going on like a field trip or something. But then something bad happens and you really want to know why. And that's why you go to see the movie. But anyways, if you want to check them out, definitely hit up their socials, check out their music links on Spotify, Apple Music, et cetera, et cetera, et cetera. We've got 30 minutes left of late nights here. I know it might be a little bit different depending where you are because of daylight savings. It's currently 1:28 a.m. where I am, but we've got Love, Love in brackets, Love, Love playing out by Dane. We've got a few more songs and then you know what? I'll have to let you go.

Friday. Ash Nico. There is no one out there like Ash Nico. There's something profoundly unique about their genre-bending music and Tumblr style.

I always mess up this name every time, guys. I don't know why. Memories by Bee Bar Doobie. She is actually touring for Triple J in March of 2027. She is fantastic, by the way. I had the pleasure of seeing them live back in 2025. We've got 5 more tracks. We've got 20 more minutes. So let's get into it. It's SD Kid with Rock Wave.

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We want to get you across the very best sounds in the scene with Country Club, Triple J's brand new home of country music. Join me, Outback Tom, as I get you around the artists that are blazing a trail in 2026. 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

Bless up. That was Adored by Laurel. We've got two more tracks to close off tonight. We have Zafty with Sunshine and Nina Jarucci and Porter Robinson with Wanna Cry. Thank you so much for having me for late nights. It's been such a fun show. Remember, vote for the Arias. Always post in the comment section. Have a wonderful week until I see you next time. I'm going to be off for a couple of weeks, but I'll likely be back for Halloween. So keep it just a little bit spooky for me until I'm back. I'll chat to you next time.

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still finding which way's up. Long nights, no sleep, no breaks, no cuts. I can tell when they're faking love. Talk is cheap and my paper's up. Zoning out, trying to find a way I can make a life without taking one. So many places, can't keep track of the days I spent on a mission. Flashing lights and paper planes, they keep us stuck in a system. We help them build us a prison, and we pay to be living in it. I'm tearing it down in an instant, this ain't a

world means nothing if I can't see your face in the morning. Demons, I can hear them calling. No peace, no warning. All quiet, still haunting. 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So many places, can't keep track of the days I spent on a mission. 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I'm tearing it down in it.

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1: Get ready to go nuts, because Good Gum Nuts is coming to Tassie in March. 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

0: I saw somebody and they remind me of someone, like I've seen them before. There's this like warmth to them. And I just sat there trying not to stare too long because it's a bit ridiculous really. But then they're gone, off at the next stop before I can decide whether this is fate or I'm just being dramatic again.
1: Thought I was just passing through, I was on a boys' night, but the plans might move. The lights in your eyes stopped me in my shoes. I was down all week, now I'm looking at you. 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I hope you don't call me rude, but the time just stopped. 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

0: Paul.
1: God, I'm tripping on something, I did it wrong. Write a song, I could never sing along. 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

0: G'day, John Oakley here with Triple J News. Oil prices have surged 5% amid renewed fighting in the Middle East. Here's Eliza Getzey.
1: Yemen's Iran-backed Houthis have escalated their campaign of strikes against Saudi Arabia, trying to shut down the kingdom's airspace and oil facilities with missile fire that has killed three people this week. The group now says it struck the airport in the capital Riyadh, where witnesses report seeing smoke billowing from a plane while flight trackers are showing a swathe of cancellations and delays. Saudi officials say debris from an intercepted missile has hit a kindergarten and medical complex. Saudi Arabia has also been hitting Houthi targets in Yemen, with the escalation helping push the global benchmark Brent crude to $105 a barrel.
0: Britain has announced new sanctions on Russia as Ukraine grapples with the deaths of more than 50 people in two consecutive nights of Russian strikes. Ukraine's president is appealing for support from NATO countries in the wake of the latest Russian attack that has killed at least 33 people at a bus stop in the country's east. During a visit to Ukraine, British Foreign Minister Ed Miliband has reaffirmed the UK's support in practical terms.
2: More sanctions on Russia, on the war machine of Putin, on the shadow fleet, on the oil companies, on the crypto, on the financing of the war. We are here to announce more humanitarian support. We are here to announce more support for energy.
0: British police say warrants to search properties linked to Andrew Mountbatten Windsor have been incorrectly granted and must be quashed. King Charles' younger brother was arrested on suspicion of misconduct in public office in February, with searches carried out at properties at Sandringham and Windsor. But Mountbatten Windsor applied for the warrants to be quashed, with Thames Valley Police saying it accepts it had not properly been granted. Andrew denies any wrongdoing in relation to Epstein and says he regrets their friendship. Consumer advocates fear bargaining power could be completely stripped from Australians while purchasing amid a rise in so-called surveillance pricing. Surveillance pricing essentially sets the cost of a product based on an individual's personal data or information, similar to targeted advertising based on browsing history and algorithms. Andy Kelly from Consumer Group Choice says it could have serious ramifications.
3: If you were to book a flight, for example, you'll be shown a different price to your neighbour, and essentially to work out, okay, well, what's your maximum pain point? What's the most this consumer might be willing to pay?
0: And increased road traffic is expected for motorists travelling to the state's central west for this year's Bathurst 1000 race. Authorities have warned of potential traffic delays on the Great Western Highway, Chifley Road, Darling Causeway and the main street of Lithgow. That's all the news I have for you now. Right around Australia, you're listening to Triple J.
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6: Good morning. Happy Friday, God. We've done it. We've made it, folks. Yay! Abby here. Phil Fresh holding it down as he's done all week long. Ty sending thoughts and prayers. Old mate,
7: peace
6: definitely still asleep. The poor thing. He is really
7: must be
6: unwell.
7: Nice.
6: Must be nice. Having a nice sleep in, are you?
7: Yeah. You enjoying it?
6: Well, how are you enjoying it waking up at 4 o'clock?
7: You know what? I'm in the swing. Like, I reckon I have figured it out. I'm going to wake up at 4 o'clock for the rest of the weekend.
6: Well, you have a good nighttime routine. What was your pre-bed watching last night?
7: All right. So basically last night I got into bed way earlier than I needed to, but just because I had nothing else on.
6: What time?
7: I probably wrote like 7:45.
6: Okay, okay.
7: What time are you getting into bed?
6: Yeah, around that time. But I wouldn't say it's early for me. I was waiting for you to say like 5.
7: I went to bed as soon as I got home yesterday. I was like, I might as well just put on a movie. I put on The Equalizer, Denzel Washington. And it started off pretty smooth, pretty cruisy. I was enjoying it. And then it got real gory.
6: Mm.
7: And I said, not before bed.
6: Do you think it impacted your nightmares? Like your dreams?
7: Or
6: Or was it pretty smooth sailing?
7: Cut the beat. I think I'm all right.
6: Okay, great.
7: I think I did all right.
6: Perfect. Because I watch quite violent things before bed.
7: What are you watching?
6: I'm putting Law & Order SVU on as white noise in the background because I've watched all Criminal Minds. I've watched every episode. And it just like I can fall asleep and I know that it just going to sleep with the soothing sounds of Olivia Benson. No
7: wow.
6: better way. But now we're up. We are here and we're going to get your morning started with this.
7: That's right.
8: Who's that?
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7: Oh, it's going to be goody. TGIF, we've made it to the end of the week. So I know there are people out there that are listening right now. They're excited.
6: Mm-hmm.
7: They're ready to go.
6: It's
7: the last day of the week. I'm ready for the weekend. And we want to know what you're getting up to. Why the hell you're up this
6: week? Why are you awake? You know the drill. Every morning we want to know 0439757555, mainly out of curiosity, mainly because we get into work and there's legit the darling security guard downstairs and truly no one else that we run into in the building.
7: Nobody here.
6: I even the other day when I was walking through, I looked out across at the other building, like across the road, like through the window, looked across the road and I was like, is anyone there?
7: No one.
6: Hello?
7: Was there?
6: No one. I couldn't see a soul.
7: Hey.
6: So if you're listening right now, signs of life, 0439757555.
7: Also let us know if you watched The Equalizer last night. You know, give us a heads up, maybe if I can finish that movie tonight or not. I don't know. We'll see. But yeah, let us know what you're doing. 0439757555. Shall we do it?
6: Let's do it. Courtesy of Mowgli May on the decks for your Mix at 6. Let's rip in.

0: for us.
1: You don't have a wristband. Back in the line, please.
0: No, we're not waiting in the fucking line. Wait, the bouncer's kind of hot. Mr. Bouncer, sir, I really have to get in and take a piss.
1: Not tonight, guys.
0: Damn it, Brittany. Just ask for Jared.
1: Who the fuck is Jared?

0: What the hell?
1: Warming up my shoulders. I need some shoulder work on that one.
0: On your Friday morning, Abby and Phil Fresh here with you on Triple J Breakfast. And right there, God, Mowgli May.
2: Yeah, I'm 3 for 3.
0: Next level.
2: Since I've been here on Wednesday, Thursday, Friday, she's been 3 for 3.
0: I need to talk to someone about how we can get those on the Triple J app because... Like, imagine going to the gym, little workout, pop on
2: this
0: one of those.
2: The best thing to play.
0: Just a little 10-minute mix, you know?
2: From anyone. Mowgli May, Lativa T.
0: Oh, they're the best.
2: Shantan Wan, Tan Nichi Bun.
0: God, they're good. They on your great. Friday, you're getting in touch on 0439-75-755 as to why the hell you are up at this ungodly hour. We had Ash in Ashfield who texted in saying, my girlfriend and I are up early to head to Canberra for my great nephew's first birthday. Don't tell him, but we bought him a busy board and I may have had to play with it.
2: What is that?
0: I looked up a busy board and I want one. They look awesome. It's just like a board with like fidget toys on it.
2: It's a piece of wood
0: with like a zipper and like a lock and like a fidget spinner.
2: Oh my God.
0: That's all it is. That
2: Goodness
0: sounds great.
2: Me.
0: Great, great gift, Ash.
2: Yeah. Look, a lot of energy on the text. Dylan in Moortale says he's on his way for a surf and then he goes, a U.
0: You
2: dropped a U in there.
0: Absolutely.
2: People are getting in touch with me about the equalizer of it all. You know, I just said that last night I chucked on the equalizer as I was going to bed. I didn't finish it. I probably got about 40 minutes into it because it got too gory and that's just not the vibe that I'm on, you know, before I wake up early. You know what I mean?
0: So, yeah.
2: I don't know. It's not for me, but I'm getting abused on the text.
0: You're getting some feedback. Jaden in the Central Coast. I mean, what do you think about Phil not finishing the Equalizer movie last night? Do you think he should get it done?
3: Yeah, definitely. I do think he should get it done. It's actually, there's three of them, so they're pretty good movies,
2: yeah.
3: I'd say that you definitely should finish them.
2: Oh, look, I enjoyed it, but it's pretty gory, isn't it?
3: Yeah, I don't know. I didn't really find it to be too gory.
2: Hang on.
0: Hey, we got a tough guy on
2: the
0: text line.
2: We got a tough guy on.
0: You could learn something from him, Phil. Jane, what are you doing up so early today?
3: Just on my way to work, Friday.
0: Beautiful.
3: So
0: gorgeous. What do you do for work?
3: I'm a brickie. So.
0: Nice. Shout out to all the brickies.
2: Shout out to all of them, laying them down.
0: All the tradies who are listening. Also, shout out to somebody who texted in saying, I'm just driving to a solar farm to sit in a lawnmower for 8 hours. Imogen in Newcastle wants to give a shout out to her partner, Nathan, running the Melbourne Marathon this weekend.
2: Come on, Nathan.
0: We're en route to the airport. God, bring on the race vibes.
2: Energy, man. Everyone's ready to go today.
0: Everyone's up and at it.
2: Hey, you know what? You want some more bangers? I got you right now. Psycho, look up. The new album is out. And you're hearing the title track right now. You're on Triple J Brekkie.

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1: Jack, welcome and thank you for being the very first player of our brand new game, It's All Relative. 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
2: 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He loves a good joke. 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
1: This is giving very cousin to me. 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
2: He is my nephew.
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2: Yep.
1: Yeah, awesome.
0: The first problems. 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
4: Okay.

0: for your Friday morning when the rain begins to fall. That's right. Abby and Phil here with you this morning. Abby, you actually left a little bit early yesterday because you had to get, you know, you've got an injury with your arm.
1: Yeah. Have I mentioned it? That I have a broken arm? Did you know?
0: I don't know. I had five people in here going, you know about Abby's and her arm, right? You know that she's broken her arm.
1: Yeah, I'm keeping it pretty quiet.
0: I can't see anything from this side.
1: Not really. It's hard to hide. Yeah, I did break my arm just over a week ago, and I went in yesterday expecting to maybe get a new cast. I was hoping I'd get like a flash hot pink one because the one at the moment is quite big. It's quite bulky. It's like bandaged up. And I unfortunately found out that I'm going to have surgery next week. So... The full thing, the plates, the pins, everything like that. And can I just say, before I go on about this, because I've been meaning to say it every time I talk about this damn arm, but God, am I grateful for every single person who works in healthcare. Because every person that I have interacted with, every nurse, every doctor, everyone, like, so lovely. And God, like, a tough job. And, like, dealing with really tough situations, obviously, goes without saying. So I'm very, very grateful if you're on the way to work at a hospital, at a doctor's clinic today.
0: We love you.
1: Thank you so much.
0: Thank you very much. But
1: it was actually great yesterday because the person who delivered this news, the doctor who told me that I'd need surgery, she walks in and I was like, I know this girl and it's a mutual friend of mine. And so it was actually really nice. She's just a friend of one of my friends.
0: Just
1: and she was like, you were at Will's birthday. And I was like, yes, I was. How are you? I was like, it's nice to hear this news sort of delivered by a friendly face. And she hooked me up. I got the special treat. No, I didn't. I didn't. I wish I did. But it was having me thinking about, like, when you see friends in sort of unexpected places, not even like close friends, but just someone that you know. You know what I mean?
0: Oh, man.
1: Having like a hookup in a familiar face, even if not to get any, like, friends with benefits, I guess. And the benefit for me was just like, I'm being comforted by someone that I know, you know?
0: Man, I reckon I got a guy that, like, he works at the Apple store and we went to the same school. Like, I feel like we were maybe in one class, full stop. And I seen him in there and we're just like, hey, bro, how are you? And like, not on purpose. Like, it just happened. Like,
1: do you get a discount?
0: Maybe.
1: Friends in high places.
0: Friends in high places.
1: Friends with benefits.
0: I don't know.
1: We have a friend named Jono who the benefit is he gives us the news.
0: Thank God.
1: Which is awesome. We're going to get some headlines on the other side of this, Cup Sport.

good morning when you hear some Cobb Sport. Friday on Triple J Breakfast, Abby and Phil Fresh here with you. And we do want to know 0439 75 755, the best place to have a friend with benefits. For me,

0: It was yesterday in the hospital where I knew the doctor, which was awesome. I mean, you had a friend in the Apple store that you knew.
1: Thank you to him as well. You know, it's so bad I actually can't remember his name. But anyways, moving on. I also just remembered as well when I was a kid, my mum knew the butcher at our local, at our mall. So every time we would go, I'd get a free Frankfurt.
0: That's awesome.
1: Yum.
0: That's great. Friends with benefits, we want to hear from you. 0439-75-755. But let's rip into some headlines.
2: Hey, Jono Akeley here with a quick Triple J news update. Brent crude has gone up just over $105 a barrel following explosions at Saudi Arabia's capital Riyadh as Yemen's Houthis claim a new attack on Saudi's international airport where flights have been disrupted. The Saudi-led coalition say they've intercepted and destroyed two Houthi ballistic missiles aimed at the capital. Ukraine is mourning the deaths of more than 50 people in two consecutive nights of Russian strikes as the US Secretary of State declares the war is at a dangerous stalemate. Ukrainian President Volodymyr Zelensky is appealing for support from NATO countries in the wake of the latest Russian attacks that have killed at least 33 people at a bus stop in Kramatorsk and 22 in Priluki the day before, while two people have reportedly died in Ukrainian drone attacks in Russia. A man in the US has been sentenced to prison for collecting royalties based on botted streams of AI-generated songs. The North Carolina man will service 18 months in prison and pay $8 million in forfeiture. New South Wales police say officers at a station on Sydney's northern beaches were evacuated on Thursday evening after a member of the public found a live hand grenade and brought it to the station. Officers at DY Police Station were evacuated for more than 1.5 hours about 6 o'clock last night after the military-grade hand grenade was brought to the site. The rescue and bomb disposal unit attended the incident and the item was deemed safe. And motorists travelling to the New South Wales Central West are being advised to plan ahead as thousands of fans are expected to flock to this weekend's Bathurst 1000 race. Transport for New South Wales says it's expecting increased traffic from midday on Friday and has warned people to allow for additional travel time.
1: Thank you very much for those headlines, Jono. Want to talk about the AI music. This guy that was making, basically, can we say slop? Right?
3: Yeah.
1: How many songs was he making?
2: Yeah, so the US Justice Department says from 2017 until his arrest in 2024, he created as many as 10,000 fraudulent accounts. That's the accounts, 10,000 fraudulent accounts to stream the hundreds of thousands of songs he owned across these platforms, which were largely created using AI. To be clear, his charges aren't for the creation of these AI songs, but for the bots used to inflate his stats on platforms like Amazon Music, Apple Music, and Spotify. The Justice Department says 54-year-old Michael Smith in April 2023, his catalog received 80.9 million streams on YouTube Music in that month alone, compared to 9.3 million streams Taylor Swift received in the same window. AI-generated artists had names like Callous Posts and Calorie Screams, and they produced songs such as Zygotic Wash Stands and Zymo Technical. I could not find any songs from that artist by those names online. It seems it's all been scrubbed. So
0: rats. But what kind of money was he making? Because obviously we know that artists really struggle to monetize on these streaming platforms, but I guess with that amount out there, surely he's making some money.
2: Yeah, so Smith has been ordered to pay back $8 million in royalties that he got from these platforms. That's $8 million USD. According to the Justice Department, in June 2019, Smith was earning about $110,000 each month from royalties, with a portion going to co-conspirators. And in 2024, he bragged in an email that he had reached 4 billion streams and 12 million royalties since 2019. There was also a financial breakdown that Mr. Smith emailed himself in 2017. Great advice, guys. If you're doing crimes, email it to yourself.
1: Not doing a good job.
2: He calculated that he could stream his songs 100,000 times each day, which he estimated could bring in daily royalty payments of $3,000 and as much as $1.2 million a year. All those amounts are in USD, not AUD. A lawyer representing Mr. Smith said in a statement on Wednesday that his client was profoundly sorry for his behavior. And the US Justice Department says by flooding music streaming platforms with automated bots in the place of consumers and fake songs in the place of creativity, Smith robbed millions in royalty payments moments from genuine artists and their fans.
0: Yeah, that's the thing. Hey, there's so many of these on streaming, and it's so, you really have to go the extra mile to figure out a lot of the times whether this music is AI or not. Yeah. Have you found that before where you hear an artist and you go, let me just double check really quickly?
1: Well, it's been happening for quite some time that I think that I'm like, it's almost like I'm training my ear to know like, oh yeah, this sounds like that. And like, maybe that's what that is. It's AI. Yeah. But yeah, it's happening way more often than it should, right?
0: Getting harder and harder. But thank you for the breakdown, Jono. Really appreciate it. Abby thank and Phil you. Fresh with you on your Friday morning. We can confirm no AI music, all real stuff, including this from Bakar. It is first time on Triple J.

0: You're listening to Triple J Brekkie. Abby and Phil here with you. Some Larissa Lambert with Yearning right there. I'm telling you guys, R&B here, it's on a different level.
1: Honestly.
0: You got to pay attention. Larissa Lambert, shout out to you. But we are asking you guys, who are your friends with benefits?
1: Yeah, not in that way. Actual benefits. Because I went to the hospital yesterday. I had to go and suss out my broken arm. I found out that I have to go and have surgery next week. But the benefit was that it was a friend of a friend who walked in that was the doctor. And she was just really nice. Like, I think extra nice. And it also is like, the benefit is it was just more comforting having someone that I knew.
0: Like,
1: having a familiar face. I mean, your mum had a friend with benefit, the butcher, who'd give you a little Frankfurt every time you'd go.
0: I love those Frankfurters as well, by the way. We've got Lucas in Victoria. Lucas, you have a friend with benefits?
2: G'day, guys. How are we?
0: Good. Thank you, bro.
2: So my best mate, we've been mates for 20 years, works at a local hardware store. And every time I need to go in to buy tool supplies, whatnot, I get him to give me quite a beefy discount, and he's quite okay with it.
0: A beefy discount?
2: Yeah, so I'm getting like $50, $100 on tools per shop.
0: Hey now.
1: Mates rates. Love to hear it. I mean, what do you do if he's not there though? Do you go and suss if he's there and then leave if he's not? Yeah.
2: I'll text him to see if he's working, and if he's in a different department, I'll just fish him out of wherever he's working.
1: You'll say, let me send me your roster, and then we'll figure it out, and I can figure out when I'm going to come buy tools.
2: That's it. I'm the priority here.
0: Yeah, dude, that's the move right there. Yeah, you don't see him, you go, oh, actually, I didn't need this.
1: I didn't need it anyway.
0: I just have to go somewhere anyway, so all good.
1: Keep these coming through, 0439757555. But very soon, we've got to give a little bit of an update, I guess, or a rundown about this band.
0: Man, talk of the damn town.
1: There's been a lot happening in the world of Powderfinger this week. If you haven't seen it, we're going to catch you up on everything that you need to know very, very soon.
0: Yeah, man, I've been seeing a lot of things. I don't really understand what's going on. Please, Abby, that look, save me.
1: I don't have all the answers, but we'll fill you in on what you need to know right now after this. Travis Scott.

0: Off the new album for Grand Theft Auto, Travis Scott right there with Rhino. And I was just saying to you, I was like, I wonder who the producer is of that, because it's interesting, right? It sounds kind of electronic.
1: Yeah. I was thinking if it's like a Fred Again type beat.
0: You're not far off.
1: Hey.
0: That song is produced by Guy Manuel de Omem Cristo, one half of Daft Punk.
1: Really?
0: Yeah.
1: Wow. And see, now that is something I'm excited about. I need to hear more of that, to
0: nice,
1: be honest.
0: Nice
1: Travis
0: combo.
1: Scott, Daft Punk combination. You're on Brekkie. You were just talking about before. We have no idea what's going on, but maybe you're listening right now. Have you guys been seeing a bit of Powderfinger about? Baby, I got you
0: on my mind. Honey, because we have. And we need to get to the bottom of what the hell is going on.
1: Something is afoot.
0: For those who haven't seen it, they have been, well, presumably something's cooking. Here's the thing. We don't really know. We're just going to tell you what's been happening. There's been these billboards that have been popping up across the country. Mm. And then yesterday, their official Instagram did the classic delete all posts and change the bio and put one single post up. And it's this sort of flickering. It almost looks like when you go to the airport and all the cities are flicking and the times of the flights.
1: Exactly.
0: And it says, time keeps the ledger. Every rehearsal, kilometer, flight, soundcheck, stage, encore, album, failure, accolade, conflict, audience, every year, every minute, every second. The numbers never stop. They accumulate. They become evidence, not fame, not hype, not headlines, time. Everything else is a variable. Add enough time to enough variables and something extraordinary happens.
1: That sounds like the lyrics of Troye Sivan's Party.
0: Hello?
1: isn't that how he runs it?
0: Party on the fly. Party on the soundcheck.
1: Cover me up. What does that even mean? What are those words? I'm still not even following.
0: I'm reading
1: it right now. I'm going, I don't know what the hell they're talking about.
0: But the thing is that there's another cryptic Instagram that has popped up. It is called The Return of the Electric Horseman, that have been posting pictures of these billboards. And that is the name of one of their songs, The Return of the Electric Horseman. So for context, Powderfinger split up after a final show 16 years ago, back in 2010. And four of the band's five members briefly reunited during a surprise set at Splendor in 2017. And all five reunited virtually during the pandemic for a charity concert. But other than that, since 2010, basically, it's been pretty quiet from Powderfinger.
1: I gotta say, I love a great rollout.
0: Mm.
1: Like seeing stuff like this where you don't really know what's going on, but you know that something big is about to happen.
0: Yeah.
1: I'm excited by it.
0: Well, someone did comment and they said, this better not be like an exhibition or
1: a re-release of one of their greatest hits.
0: It's a new vinyl package. Like hopefully it's something solid. We genuinely, hand on heart, don't know what the hell's going on. If you do, 0439757555, but we can do this. Play a bit of Powderfinger.
1: Wow. Put this on the new GTA. Get them in the studio with Travis Scott.
0: I'm doing burnouts to this. Burn your name. Powderfinger. You're on Triple J.

0: 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Get amongst these.
1: Bieber Doobie is bringing her Powerlines tour down under in early 2027. She smashed out shows in Madison Square Garden and the O2 Arena. And soon the old icon will be hitting up arena stages in Meanjin, Brisbane, Nam, Melbourne and Eora, Sydney from March 15th. So get around it.
0: For info on these gigs and more, head to Triple J's Instagram.

0: You're listening to Triple J Brekkie. Some Dane right there, who was actually here 2 weeks ago for Like A Virgin, and today we're getting a new one.
1: That's
0: from
1: right.
0: Ash Nico.
1: We are getting a new Like A Virgin from Ash Nico. In the next hour, we are also doing a little bit of Phil's Five, which we haven't done in ages.
0: Long. It's been too long.
1: Because you weren't doing it on Drive with Frankie, were you?
0: No, we had Ben Hunter's Five, we had Baby No Money's Five, but come on now, you know what time it is.
1: The OG returns.

0: song resonated so much with people and it pushed us into a whole new world in terms of the support that we received. So thank you.
1: G'day, John O'Akeley here with Triple J News. Donald Trump has declared the US won't attack Iran before the looming US midterm elections. Emily Grimenz has more.
2: After 7 months of war, the US and Iran are locked in a stalemate, with numerous rounds of diplomatic talks failing to lead to any breakthrough. In a post on social media, the US President Donald Trump says the sides are having productive discussions. He says with increased oil flowing through the Strait of Hormuz and Iran's economy suffering, the US will not be attacking Iran at any time prior to the midterms, set to be held in less than a month. Iran is currently reviewing a US proposal for a deal and has signalled a formal response within days. Emily Grimenz, ABC News, Washington.
1: One in three Australian children who are sexually victimised online either tell no one or turn to an AI chatbot for help, prompting warnings from Australia's top cop that better safety nets are needed. Olivia Casely has the details.
3: In an interview marking her first year as Australian Federal Police Commissioner, Chrissy Barrett called the AI disclosures heartbreaking, warning chatbots cannot provide the human support vulnerable youth require. The Commissioner called on caregivers to watch out for changes in their children's behaviour.
4: We're a pretty blunt object, let's be honest. By the time we become involved, the options have reduced.
3: The AFP is working with Monash University to develop a special tool to help triage and escalate reports of harm to the Australian Centre to Counter Cyber Exploitation.
1: Visitors to the Byron Shire are being urged to look out for symptoms of the highly contagious measles disease after a second case was confirmed. The second case visited the Byron beachside markets on the main beach foreshore on September 26, while unknowingly infectious. Businesses reliant on backpackers are looking at new ways to adapt to planned changes to backpacker visas. Labor plans to introduce a backpacker ballot.

0: which some in the hospitality industry say could have a dire impact on the workforce. Some regions across the country have a specialist federal agreement allowing businesses to recruit overseas if they've exhausted local options in specific industries. New South Wales North Coast Hotel Group's Harry Barry says the program should be rolled out further.
1: Currently, a lot of the backpackers have to go and do their regional works in far north Queensland and more remote spaces. But I think areas like Coffs Harbour should also get that designation. That would certainly give us another string to our bow if we were going to be out there in the marketplace trying to attract these backpacker travellers back into our region.
0: And Brisbane Broncos captain and fullback Tamika Upton has made club history, becoming the first player to claim back-to-back Broncos NRLW Player of the Year honours. The 29-year-old also received the Players, Player and Best Back awards as the team gathered to celebrate the 2026 campaign. That's all the news for now. 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
2: Triple J's Lacquer version. We were like, we need to get a Lacquer version. Like, that was the one bucket list thing.
3: So many iconic moments have happened in the studio.
4: There's a lot of history here.
5: This was a dream come true.
6: We made it. Hi, Mom. Hi, Dad.
2: Triple J's Lacquer version.
7: Good morning, it's Triple J, Brekkie, Abby and Phil here.
8: Sorry,
7: with
8: I got
7: you.
8: Shy all of a sudden.
7: You got shy.
8: I was ready to talk.
7: You've done this before.
8: Yeah, true.
7: Come
8: but
7: on.
8: I just said, Phil, you get on the mic.
7: Yes, oh, well, look, I am excited, man.
8: Over to you.
7: We're getting a Lacquer version today, a debut, matter of fact, from Ash Nico.
8: So excited for you to hear this. The singer-songwriter originally from North Carolina who blew up back in 2019 with a song called Stupid and has gone on to do incredible things, including opening for Billie Eilish on all of her Australian tour stops last year. She also released her album Smoochies in 2025 and is fresh off her own headline Australian tour. Now, we can tell you, not what she's covering, but a little clue as to what she's covering, a song that asks a question.
7: Okay, I'll be honest, that does not narrow it down at all. There are so many damn songs that ask questions. And I have no answers.
8: Well, if you have some answers, 0439757555. I can say when we said this clue yesterday, a couple of people might have gotten it.
7: Really?
8: They might have nailed it, yeah.
7: Who do you know?
8: Well, I'm not saying
7: anything
8: else. Whoever
7: got it right, who do you know from here, man?
8: But text in, songs that ask a question. That is what Ash Nico is going to be covering a little later on for Lacquer version. We're also going to be doing Phil's Five again very, very soon.
7: I'm so excited to get back into that. I know Lacquer version is a great day, but when I can count from five up, there's something different. But right now, let's play last week's Lacquer version from the Tampa Trap covering Harry Styles' Sign of the Times and Triple J.

0: day, somewhere far away from here.
1: Beautiful stuff from the Temper Trap last week, covering Harry Styles, Sign of the Times. Mm. For Lack of Version here on Triple J. Abby and Phil Fresh here with you this morning. And a little later on, you're going to be hearing a Lack of Version from Ash Nico. But right now, for the first time in, what, nearly like a month?
2: Let me just stand up real quick.
1: I'll stand up too.
2: I'm ready to go. You ready?
1: Ready.
2: Well, don't hurt yourself though. You're
1: no,
2: already injured.
1: I've got one hand to do the five and I'm going to do it. Let's
2: go.
1: Yeah! That's right. It is time for Phil's Five.
2: You okay?
1: Yeah, I'm good.
2: Okay, good. I'm just making sure.
1: It's the most movement I've done in like a week. Oh, God, I'm excited. Phil, for Let's the people go. Who don't know, what the hell's Phil's Five?
2: Phil's Five, I come through. I rank things from five to one. Different topics, different themes. And because I'm on this side of the desk, guys, I can hang up on you whenever I want. I don't have to take your calls. I don't have to read your texts. I can do whatever I want in here.
1: I can still at least read your
2: text.
1: So at the very least, text in your thoughts on the list as it happens. 0439757555. But Phil, what are we ranking this week?
2: This week we are ranking ways to get in the good books.
1: Okay.
2: These are the top five. You're going to get the very best, all right?
1: So if you want to be on your best behavior this weekend, this is going to be the way to do it.
2: That's what I'm saying. So, you know, these might be things you do in a group setting. You're with friends, you're with family, you might be with randoms. Mm-hmm. But these are things that are going to leave a great impression.
1: And
2: on
1: can
2: the
1: I
2: group.
1: Just say, it's yeah. you know it's official that Phil's Five is back because your little notebook's out.
2: The Bible's out.
1: The Phil Five Bible. The Phil Fible.
2: The Fible is out.
1: The Phil
2: Fible,
1: the Holy Fible is out. Let's rip in. What is number five for your ways to get in the good books?
2: Number five is, should I take my shoes off? Do I offer to take my shoes off? I don't care if it's wood, if it's carpet. Mm-hmm. We might be walking on broken glass. I don't care. I'm going to still ask that. Should I take my shoes off now or do Yeah, okay, all good.
1: Just in case.
2: Just in case.
1: Okay, what do you think about just... Because, yeah, I think it's nice asking because just being presumptuous and taking the shoes off straight away is a little bit like... Ugh.
2: Seriously. I'm like, you know, I'm going to just do it. I'm going to ask. And if you say yes, sweet. If not, all good. But I'm just, you know, letting you guys know that we're on the same wavelength here. You
1: okay.
2: know what I mean?
1: I like this. What's number four?
2: Number four... is when you go to someone's house and you don't sit straight on the couch. All right? You don't go straight for the couch when you invite to someone's house. You maybe go sit on the dining table. There might be a chair here, or you might just stand up. You just stand up and you just wait. You wait for them to invite you in.
1: You might sit on the microwave cocktail chair. Okay? But yeah, okay. So are you imagining...
2: Where is it in this... I don't know. What are you guys keeping in this house?
1: This is like, say you're having dinner at a friend's house. Yeah. They've served the dinner. You walk into the living room. They sit on the couch. You go... You know what? I'm going to sit in the dining table. And you wait to be invited.
2: Even if it's not, you're not having dinner, you just get invited, you know, you're having a drink or whatever. It's like, I'll just sit this. No, come on, man. Sit on the couch. You know what I mean? Set the tone.
1: All right, what's number three?
2: Number three, talking to parents before everyone else.
1: Wow.
2: When you go to a function, maybe it's your mate, it's your partner, whatever. And it's, you know, there's multiple, there's friends, there's, you know, family, whatever. And you get in, you're straight in. I don't even care if the parents on the other side of the room. It's like, just give me one second. Let me just go. Mrs. Smith, how are you? Andrew, how are you, mate? Wow, yeah. You look good.
1: That's such a power move. And also, it's when it's a house party at your friend's house and like mum and dad might be sitting in the living room. Yeah. And
2: Melissa,
1: you go,
2: how are you?
1: Let me duck my head in. Hi, guys. How are we? Not causing too much trouble, are we? Good
2: man,
1: to see
2: I feel
1: you.
2: Great doing that one too. I'm like, okay, well, look, do you guys want a drink? All good? No worries. I'll see you guys later.
1: Because you know after that, they're going to say, that Phil is a nice boy.
2: Exactly that.
1: And that's how we're getting in the good books. Number two, what is it?
2: Number two. All right. The setting is a car, all right? There's a group of you guys offering to sit in the middle.
1: Mm-hmm.
2: No one said, no, it's all good. I'll sit in the middle, guys. No, it's fine. I'll get it. That's the worst seat in the car, right?
1: Yeah, or if you're getting in like a ride share, hopping in the front.
2: So what's worse? Is it being in the passenger seat or sitting in the middle? Because I don't mind sitting in the passenger seat.
1: Yeah, I don't mind being in the middle. I would say the worst is the backpack, as my family would call it, the backpack of the car. When you have to pull the seats down.
2: You know what? Even that might be the better one, is offering to sit at the back of the back.
1: The back of the back.
2: The back of the back.
1: So to recap, we have a number five, should I take my shoes off? Number four, not sitting straight on the couch, waiting to be invited. Number yes. three, talking to the parents before everyone else. Number two, offering to sit in the middle. We're up to the pointy end.
2: Mm-hmm.
1: I've got something that I've got in my mind that I think is a no-brainer for number one, but it's your list. What have we got?
2: Listen, we might have the same one because in my mind, this is S tier. This is status one. This is the number one way to get in the good books. It's clearing up the dining table after you've eaten. Bro, I'm telling you right now, anyone, you guys finish, you make sure you look at everyone's plates. There's nothing else on there. You better be the first one up.
1: Yeah.
2: Start picking up. Oh, yeah. No, all good. No, let me just get this one. Yeah.
1: This is almost like a subconscious battle that I have at my girlfriend's family's house with her sister's boyfriend. And it's kind of like, because you don't want to go too soon, because then it's rushing someone.
2: No, you don't want to go too soon. But you don't want to rush anyone's
1: eating. We're looking at each other going,
2: yeah, I'm waiting. Yeah, take that last bite.
1: And then when you
2: salad.
1: Get in there and you go, can I grab that for you?
2: Yeah. Just in the sink? Yeah. No, it's no all good. I'll wash it up. That's the one right there.
1: You know what? That is a strong number one. I was thinking when you go out to dinner, filling up everyone's water.
2: Oh.
1: Also a way to get in the good books. Just and it's doing it without saying anything. But let us know from you. 0439 75 7555.
2: What about Eric just texting in right now? 0439 75 7555. He says, feels like Phil is having some company this weekend and is trying to subtly drop some rules. What?
1: Not so subtle.
2: No?
1: Is what I would say.
2: I'm not doing that. Not me.
1: How are we getting in the good books? Let us know. Text in. We're going to be back for more Phil's Five. Hearing your thoughts on the other side of this.

0: Danger, Dom Dollar Skepta with Danger Danger right there. You're listening to Triple J Brekkie. It's Abby and Phil, and we are in the middle of this.
1: Yeah!
0: Oh my God. All right. Abby, don't use that hand for the fire. Put your arm down.
2: That wasn't, yeah.
0: You look like you're doing the late, like a cobra or something in there with your cast.
2: With the cast.
0: The hell?
2: I'd only do it for this. Phil's Five Thank on you. A Friday. It's so good to be back doing it. Someone did text in saying, is this Frankie I hear on mornings? We are blessed. No, but it is Abby and Phil.
0: Almost.
2: Reunited close. but... Yeah, we are hearing from you about your ways to get in the good books because that's what you are ranking for your Phil's Five this morning.
0: Correct. That's what I'm ranking. At number five, we have asked him to take the shoes off. Number four, not sitting on the couch when you get invited to someone's house. Number three, talking to the parents before everyone else. Number two, sitting in the middle of a car in the middle seat. And number one, clearing up the table after dinner.
2: Now, Mo from Nam saying 5 out of 5, good list. Great again.
0: Well, that's it. It's done. And let's get into like a version now. It's finished.
2: You wish. No, there are thoughts coming through. A lot of people really enjoying this list, but maybe just some slight tweaks. Margarita on Ngunnawal Country in Canberra. Is there something you think is missing off the list as it stands?
3: Yes. Offering to pay the bill when you can't split it and people send you the money.
0: Yeah. See that? See, here's my thing with this, Margarita, is that when I try to do this, so my fiance, she's Greek. She's ethnic, right? Mm-hmm. They will never let me do that. They will like legit hands will be thrown if I ever try to attempt that. So while I hear that, that is the only reason why I can't put that in the five, unfortunately, but I can respect it.
2: Yeah, it's a good suggestion. Elijah in Melton South also has a suggestion for the list. What is it, Elijah?
4: It's waiting to eat at the table. Like it, you help set up, you sit down. It looks absolutely amazing. Mm-hmm. You just wait.
0: And then you, oh, so it's a double. So you're waiting to eat and then you're going to pack up afterwards.
4: Oh, yeah, it helped. It helped getting me in the good books with my girlfriend's parents, I'll tell you that.
2: All of this is like with like the partner's parents. I will say as well, Elijah, because the way that you texted it in, the thing that I immediately thought is when you go out for dinner and your meal arrives first and you go, nah, I'm going to wait for everyone else. Because sometimes that's annoying. I'm not going to lie. When someone's food comes out and they go, I'm just going to wait for everyone. It's like, come on, don't be a hero, mate. But this, when all the food's out,
0: yeah,
2: I like
0: By
2: it.
0: By all means, run
4: and
0: that.
4: And you know what, Abby? Last week, I missed the first call. You weren't here. You weren't there. I missed it.
2: No.
0: Oh my God. Was this the first call then?
4: Oh, this is the second call now. Abby had to have the week off, so you know.
2: You know what? I would actually pull up the first time caller thing, but I actually don't have. I'm not in charge of the buttons.
0: And you know what? I'm not gonna do it either.
2: Wow.
0: Because you know what, Elijah. You know what? Thank you for the suggestion. I ain't doing that. All right. We're still getting some texts in. I mean, this one from Rachel in Newcastle saying, "Hi Phil, I can't believe you missed the OG of getting in the good books, buying your partner flowers for no reason."
2: Keep these suggestions coming through. 0439757555. We're gonna
0: Rachel,
2: head to.
0: You my fiance? Is that when you texted that in?
2: For a second, I thought Elijah said, I got my first cold. And I was
0: and
2: like...
0: And it was your fault?
2: So I was like...
0: What the hell?
2: Did I sneeze in your direction? Sorry, Elijah.
0: Right now.

0: Denzel Curry for your Friday morning. You're listening to Triple J Brekkie. It's Abby and Phil here. It's just after 7:30. We'll be getting back into Phil's Five right after some news headlines with Jono.
1: Hey, Jono Akeley here with a quick Triple J news update. US President Donald Trump says the United States is having productive discussions with Iran, insisting it won't launch an attack on the country before the next month's midterm elections. His post on X contradicts widespread predictions of an attack after he threatened to annihilate Iran last month and suggested the conflict could end right after the midterms. Another small earthquake has hit Gippsland in Victoria's east after a series of tremors across the region over the last week. The magnitude 2.5 quake struck near Leongatha late last night. A man has been charged with manslaughter after allegedly tackling a 75-year-old man who later died in hospital. Police allege the 51-year-old restrained and tackled the elderly man on Tuesday afternoon in Alexandria. Wildlife rescue volunteers are being overwhelmed by what they describe as unprecedented levels of premature flying fox births across the state. Since late September, volunteers have encountered 100 of premature pups. The New South Wales government says testing of carcasses shows the deaths and early births may be related to food scarcity, but no firm cause has been confirmed. And Australia's women's cricket team is back on home turf and out to continue their unbeaten start to the ICC Women's Championship when they face Bangladesh today. Talia McGrath will take the leadership reins with skipper Sophie Molyneux out with a hip injury. It's hopeful she will recover in time for the T20 series against New Zealand.
2: Thank you, Jono.
1: Pleasure.
2: Appreciate the update. Abby and Phil Fresh here with you on Triple J on your Friday morning, and very soon you are going to be hearing a Laika version from Ash Nico.

0: The cover for this, I'm just going, like, hearing this sizzle, I'm going, it could be anything. Like, yeah. She could cover anything.
1: Yeah.
0: I don't know what it's going to be. I can't expect it.
1: Can give you a clue. It's a song that asks a question. So if you have any guesses, 0439 75755, get in touch. You are going to be hearing from Ash and Nico very, very soon. Would love to know if you got to catch any of the shows on that recent headline Australian tour. 0439 75755. Get in touch if you did. That's maybe right. You caught her supporting Billie Eilish last year. Maybe you've been loving the album Smoochies. Whatever the case may be, Ash and Nico is on the way.
0: And also the fit.
1: Mm.
0: You know what I mean?
1: It's gonna be one of those like versions where you are racing to the Triple J socials and the YouTube channel to see the visuals. 100%.
0: All right. Well, look, you're gonna get that soon. But right after this, we are gonna finish Phil's 5 Ways to Get in the Good Books. Some Olivia Rodrigo. You listen to Triple J Brekkie.

0: From Olivia Rodrigo, expectations here on Triple J Brekkie for your Friday morning. Abby and Phil Fresh with you in the midst of Phil's Five, about to wrap up your list of ways to get in the good books. Maybe your expectations coming through on 0439 757 555.
1: Yes, look, and still doing some good ones. I mean, I still do like the waiting to eat your food at the table when you got friends over. But we've got a caller here from Nah Melbourne, Emerald. Emerald, you've got a suggestion for this one.
2: Yes. Using a coaster when there is a set on the table.
1: You know what? Damn, that's a good one.
0: That's a really, it's small but mighty, you know?
1: I've got to shift some things around.
0: Lee in Warburton with a real contender, I would say, for the list. Offer to make mum a cup of tea when she gets home from work.
1: I also don't appreciate my soon-to-be wife, my fiancé, texting and saying, kind of airing me out, saying that I've only bought her one set of flowers this year.
0: Well, is that true?
1: Shall we finish the list?
0: Okay. Any changes?
1: Yes, we are going to make some changes to this list. Mm-hmm. Here it is. Number five, we're going to put sitting in the middle seat.
0: Yeah.
1: We're going to bump that down.
0: Courteous.
1: Number four, I'm going to move up, shoes off.
0: Just asking to take the shoes off. Obviously, don't rip them straight off. I mean, even though Jackson and Sydney did say shoes off instantly should be number one. Are you serious? Those filthy public transport city shoes, not inside.
1: No, I hear it. That's why I'm just going to move it up to four.
0: Okay.
1: Number three, it's going to stay talking to the parents before everyone else.
0: Going into the function, addressing the parents, making a bit of small
1: talk. Hello, Arthur. How are you? Okay, which means coming in number two, shout out to Liam Warburton. It is making a couple for mum.
0: Yeah, that's really, I think that's getting you in the good books.
1: That's a safe one. That's a safe one right there.
0: Which means we could have the same top spot, clearing the dining table after you've eaten. There's been plenty of other suggestions. Phil, what are you going with?
1: It's staying the same. It's clearing the table after dinner.
0: You can't.
1: What else did you think
0: of it? You can't fault it.
1: It's the go-to technique.
0: Pull that trick out if you're at someone else's house for dinner this weekend and come back on Monday.
1: Here's what you need to do. You need to go to some random's house, walk into some random house on the street, and as soon as they're finished dinner, just clean it up. They'll love you for it. They'll absolutely love you for
0: it. And as long as you ask if you've taken your shoes off beforehand, there'll be no problems.
1: That's all of those. If you do all of those five things at once, mate, I'll give you the keys to the city.
0: Now that we've wrapped up Phil's Five, of course, very, very soon within the next couple of minutes, we are going to be getting a Leica version from Ash Nico. Now, Phil, Tyrone and I were able to catch up with her while she was in the country playing those shows. And you're going to hear that chat. And of course, her performances, the original and the cover up next very soon. Stick around, Ash Nico Leica version on the way.

0: Like a Virgin.
1: Like a Virgin.
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0: It is the title track from her most recent project, Becca Hatch with Black Flower. And in before that, it was Bad Guy, Billie Eilish on your Friday morning. And if you happened to go to her tour last year, you're going to want to be listening to this.
1: Like a Version.
2: With Abby and Tyrone.
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0: pretty intimidating song. Like, you hear it and it sounds like the uncoverable.
1: The verses are great. They're so well written and they make me feel really sexy when I'm singing them.
2: Like a Virgin on Triple J.
3: It is Like a Virgin Day here on Triple J Breakfast. Abby and Tyrone with you. And nearly a year on from the release of her album Smoochies, she's wrapped up doing some big solo headline shows around the country and here to give us an original and a cover for Like a Virgin in the studio with us right now. Ash Nico.
4: Hello.
3: Morning.
4: Good morning. This is so wonderful to be talking to you again. Wow. Also, before we get into anything, an absolute feast for the eyes, as always.
3: Gorgeous.
4: For our listeners, could you please talk us through the outfit today?
5: I've got a shoe on my head. I got a couple of dollar bills on my head. I am wearing a corset made of latex. I am
3: snatched
5: like a sausage. Like a sausage in its case. I'm wearing panties just out and a deconstructed skirt.
3: And yes. The eyelashes.
5: Oh, yes.
3: We can't go past the eyelashes.
5: Pink feathers on my lashes.
3: Wow.
5: Yes.
3: It's incredible.
5: Anything is a lash, anything is a hat.
4: If you
3: literally
4: try hard enough.
3: I saw the matchstick lashes recently, which looked gorgeous.
5: Thank
3: Your
5: you.
3: Mind.
4: That's a tongue twister. Matchstick lashes.
5: Matchstick lashes.
3: Say that three times in a mirror.
5: Matchstick lashes.
4: And Ashnico appears. I mean, last time you were in Australia and we spoke to you, it was the day after you'd been to the Blue Mountains for your birthday.
5: Yes. Yes.
4: And I heard at your shows that you went back to the Blue Mountains.
5: I did.
4: What do you love so much about the mountains?
5: I just love scrambling around like a little rat goat hybrid. I like the waterfalls are stunning. I like experiencing awe before I play shows, you know? Just like experiencing something, seeing something humongous and ancient.
4: Yeah.
5: I really feel it.
3: Is it true you've gotten into bird watching?
5: Oh my God. I have like fallen off a steep cliff straight into like bird watching obsession. It's taken over my whole life. I actually can't walk down the street without stopping. Like, I can't go from A to B without stopping to identify some birds. It's taken over my mind, body, and soul. Yeah.
4: Also, we have to ask, last time we spoke, we brought you a little trinket. It was a Scooby that my girlfriend had made, and
5: yes,
4: we were chewing on them. But you spoke about microplastics.
5: Love those.
4: And then lo and behold, in October, we get the album and there's a song called Microplastics.
5: Yes.
4: Had that song existed early last year?
5: It was a little Easter egg.
4: Was it?
5: Wow. Yeah.
3: Again, yeah. Your mind.
5: Yes. God. Yes. I'm weaving.
3: Oh, my God.
4: Right under our noses, we had no idea.
3: Absolutely. Mm. And, of course, we can't invite you back here without giving you yet another trinket.
5: Oh, my God.
3: We do know that you are fond of them. So we've gotten a little trinket for you. It's one of our little freaks that lives on our desk.
4: Oh. Yeah. I forgot to bring it into the studio.
3: And it's
4: so
3: forgotten to be bringing
4: it. Producer Hannah's running.
5: I'm
4: going to go and get it.
5: I'm imagining running. It. And I love it.
3: Whatever. I really want to know what you're picturing right now.
4: Oh, okay. Come in.
5: Oh my
3: come
5: God.
3: In. Here
4: Producer
3: we go.
4: Hannah's
3: this is the reveal.
4: With the reveal of the trinket. This is just for you.
5: Oh, it's so small.
3: It's tiny.
4: Because we, like, I know that you get a lot of trinkets, so I didn't want to get anything
5: what?
4: That would take up too much space in the luggage.
5: What is he holding?
4: I don't know. A crystal?
5: Who
4: or,
5: made him?
4: I don't even know where he came from. But he's always been on our desk, and
5: he's a bead. You can string him through
3: yeah.
5: a string. Oh my God!
3: dropped.
4: Oh my God. Okay.
3: But a bead, you know, you can string it through for the trinket belt.
5: Yeah. I am actually scrapbook pretty hard. I am a big fan of ephemera. So whenever I have a bus ticket, movie ticket, train ticket, plane ticket, anything, I will glue stick it into my scrapbook along with pictures and stuff. So I go through my, it's like a little visual history book of my life, but along the spiral binding of it, I have trinkets.
4: Oh,
3: I just know he has his whole world ahead of him.
5: I know.
3: Whole life.
5: He's
3: is
5: in
3: just,
5: good company.
3: Yes.
5: I will put him right next to, explicit. I can't.
3: Oh
5: God. It's a tiny unicorn.
3: That's lovely.
5: Member.
4: But member.
3: Oh, member.
4: Copy
5: on
4: that.
5: On a keychain.
3: Got that.
5: That a fan gave me.
3: Unicorn.
5: Yes.
3: The space between the unicorn and member.
4: It was a pregnant pause. Yes. Ash Nico here in the studio with us. And look, Trinket's one of the many gorgeous songs from your record that maybe we could be hearing as the original today. Tell us, though, what song of yours are you going to be performing?
5: So I ummed and awed about what song I was going to do for hours and hours. I called all of my friends. I tortured myself about it because it was between Sticky Fingers and Trinkets. And I decided that Trinkets got a music video. She got her moment. And I think that Sticky Fingers deserves hers. Mm-hmm. So that is the song that I did.
3: Sticky Fingers. And what a moment it is in the live show as well. And there is a mention of boyfriend Trinkets in the song as well. So
4: yeah, you get it all.
3: You get it all.
4: Yeah. Is this your first time performing with a band?
5: A full band, yes.
4: Wow. We're making history.
5: We're making history.
4: We're making history in the Lack of Version studio. Ash Nico here about to perform her original Sticky Fingers. Ash Nico, whenever you're ready, take it away.

0: It is the original from Ash Nico for your Friday morning here in the Leica Version studio.
1: And we needed that on a Friday morning in case you missed it. Thigh high, boots to the puss. I don't want a city boy scared of the bush. Worship my foot, illiterate. I think he's never read a book, in case you missed it.
2: I mean, think he has.
1: Do you remember how it felt writing that line in particular, or those lines in particular?
2: I felt like God writing the Bible, because God wrote the Bible, right?
1: Yeah. Sure.
0: Yes.
2: Yes.
1: On the same day that Ash Nico wrote Sticky Fingers, famously. I mean, this song, there are so many iconic lyrics, and I feel like right now it's so great to have you in front of us, because you are a woman of many talents, an incredible singer, songwriter, rapper. We need to give you your flowers, though, as a master of the art of the genius lyric video. And your one for Sticky Fingers is so good. What is it like doing those videos?
2: You just never know. My my history with genius is varied and has brought me great heartache, but also joy.
1: Yeah.
2: You know, I've been on the receiving end of a huge amount of cyberbullying in the genius universe. Love.
1: They don't get it.
2: I'm so strong. I'm so strong.
0: Thick skin.
2: So strong now. But yeah, no, that one was fun. That one was fun because I'm just speaking truth.
1: Can we talk about the choreo for Sticky Fingers in your live shows at the moment? Because that, I don't, like this one, this, yeah. What do you love so much about the choreo for Sticky Fingers?
2: I think that this choreo is both sexy and grotesque. And I think playing with both of those things is really important to me in my music as well. And I really just got to freak it. I got to hunch forward and also arch it back.
1: Yes!
2: You know?
0: Honestly, if there's two things in life I ever want to do, it's hunch it forward.
2: And
1: arch it back.
0: And arch it back.
2: Hello!
1: Get you a girl who can do both.
0: Yeah. Rule book for life is two pages. Hunch it forward and arch it back. Those two pages. Ash Nico in the studio with us for Leica Version. Up after 8, we are getting that cover. And we've been giving you the clue all morning, all week. It is a song that asks a question. 0439757555. Get in touch with what you think it could be. But we're going to be back with Ash Nico up after the news. Up.

0: Jono Akeley here with Triple J News. Russian President Vladimir Putin says Moscow is ready to help end the conflict involving Iran. Russian state media says Mr. Putin made the comments to Iranian President Masoud Pezeshkian on the sidelines of a meeting of former Soviet states. Mr. Putin says Russia is ready to do everything it can help to resolve the situation and that Iran is making what he describes as real efforts to end the conflict. French student protest leaders are calling for more demonstrations after a meeting with the country's education minister. The minister earlier said an emergency plan would ensure absent teachers are replaced and that heavy school timetables were under review. But student leaders who met with him, including Marius Mesnil from the High School Students Union, say they aren't satisfied.
1: This is just the beginning. I'm calling on all high school students and everyone else too, parents, workers, to mobilize for the sacred act of protest on Tuesday, October 13th. We need as many people as possible. We must keep up the pressure.
0: Artificial intelligence experts say AI safety is difficult to define as the federal government turns its attention to guardrails for the rapidly advancing technology. Labor wants to put the onus on tech giants to ensure their products don't cause harm. Anthropic and OpenAI both say they plan to use third-party evaluators who'd be embedded within their companies to keep on top of the risks. Sydney Uni's Professor Kimberly Weatherall says safety frameworks are clearly defined in aviation and banking, but things aren't so simple when it comes to AI.
2: We probably know when an aeroplane is safe. You know, it can fly safely in known weather conditions. One of the challenges with AI is that it's actually not straightforward to prove at the moment that a model is released that it is in fact safe, because we don't necessarily know all of the capabilities of that model.
0: The federal opposition denies its migration proposal would hurt the economy. Will Howard Evans has more.
3: Earlier this week, the Coalition announced it will reduce Australia's temporary migration intake by about 650,000 over 4 years, if elected to government. It says it'll do this by slashing graduate, refugee and bridging visas. Reaction to the proposal has been immense. Asked on Triple J's Hack whether the policy would tank the economy, Liberal MP Andrew Hastie says no.
4: I think people are being rather dramatic. We've taken a good 3 to 6 months to get this policy right.
3: But many business groups and universities warn there could be a lot of unintended consequences.
0: And finishing up in sport, in some Australian basketball, Cairns has had a 6-point home win over Brisbane in the first All Queensland clash of the National Basketball League season. Jaylen

0: Brown scored a team-high 25 points as the Taipans secured the 97-91 victory. That's the news for now. It's Triple J.
1: Triple J's like a version. We were like, oh, we need to get a like a version. Like, that was the one bucket list thing.
2: So many iconic moments have happened in the studio.
3: There's a lot of history here.
4: This was a dream come true.
5: We made it. Hi, Mom. Hi, Dad.
1: Triple J's like a version.
6: That's right, like a version is going down. It is a Friday. Abby and Phil Fresh here with you and Tywin up top. Oop.
7: My name's Phil. My name's Phil.
6: Well, I was just going to say when Ashnika was in the country, Tyrone and I got to catch up with her, get a gorgeous like a version and a chat with her. And if you missed it, this is the original, Sticky Fingers.
7: Energy. The atmosphere.
6: First time ever performing with a band, and you can't tell. Sounds like such a natural.
7: It's just smooth. It just went, this is not anything different to what I've heard before.
6: It's crazy. We're getting some guesses as to what you think she could be covering on 0439 757 555. It is a song that asks a question.
7: A question, yeah. So, I mean, I still don't know what it is, but we're getting your guesses. Staying in Healesville, what do you reckon is the cover for Ashnika's Like a Version?
3: I would say it is What You Say by Jason Derulo. It's a banger. It was came out when I was in Year 7 and I haven't forgotten it. So.
7: This song went platinum on my iPod Touch. I'm almost hoping that it's this.
6: And I hope that if it is this, we get the Jason Derulo.
7: in Ashnika format.
6: Absolutely. Lily in New Lambton. You've got a guess as well as to what Ashnika could be covering. What is your guess?
8: Yeah, so I was thinking Charlie XCX featuring Billie Eilish Guess. Oh. I think you want to guess.
7: This makes sense. I hear this. I can rock with this.
6: Yeah. You can hear it in the style. Absolutely.
7: Yeah, 100%.
6: It wouldn't be too far off. Keep those guesses coming through. 0439 757 555. And very soon, all your questions will be answered by Ashnika. Like a Version continues on the other side of this one from Lottie McLeod.

0: Lottie McLeod on your Friday morning. Let's get back into this.
1: Like a Virgin.
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3: Before Like a Virgin and after Like a Virgin is kind of the anchor point of an Australian musician's life, I think.

0: pretty intimidating song. Like, you hear it and it sounds like the Uncoverable.
1: The verses are great. They're so well written and they make me feel really sexy when I'm singing them.
2: Black Conversion on Triple J.
3: That's right, on Triple J Breakfast, Avi and Tyron with you on this Friday morning, and we are having so much fun. Ash Nico is here with us in the studio. We have done an original with Sticky Fingers, and very soon we're going to find out what the cover is, but we've been dying to ask you about a video that we saw from one of your Australian shows where there was a little bit of commotion at the back of the venue. Tell us about, from your point of view, what happened in this particular situation.
4: The woman. So she was waiting outside of the venue to tell me that I am going to hell and that God hates me. And she was using a lot of really, really colorful and creative and imaginative language. Mm-hmm. I love her imagination. And I think, I really think that she should get into fan fiction.
0: Yeah.
4: She was doing a really good job. And it was bordering on erotic because she kept saying to me, "You're going to be on your knees. Satan whipping you. You're on your knees. You're on your knees." She was really obsessed with me being on my knees.
3: Yes.
5: And he said, "That's an Ash Nico fan."
4: Yeah.
5: It's what ensued afterwards, though. It's your cackle.
4: Oh. Yeah. I surprisingly have never had this before. You'd think I would have, but I haven't. But okay, the cherry on top of all this, she came to the show. She paid for a ticket.
5: Right.
4: She watched the opener. She was there early for the opener. She watched my show all the way through, and then she waited an hour and a half outside for me. So
3: if that's not fan behavior, honestly.
5: It is interesting.
3: Can I just say, and obviously I know that you're not taking, you know, an ounce of what she's saying, you know, with any sort of grain of salt or any sort of seriousness, but your show, and when I walked into the venue and I saw the crowd and everyone there early as well for the support act, which we love to see, shout out Robert Baxter.
4: Shout out Robert
3: Dressed
4: Baxter.
3: To the nines with their friends, other people by themselves. The feeling in that room of just walking in and going, anybody could walk in here and feel safe and feel celebrated and feel loved and feel amongst community. That's something you created, and that is like extremely special extremely unique. And so I wanted to say that to you.
4: Thank you.
3: Something else that I thought was really beautiful is the way that you spoke about your mom at one of the shows and dedicated It Girl to her.
4: Love you, mom.
3: First and foremost, any updates about her aerial class?
4: Oh, yeah, she did send me an update picture. Let's see.
5: Period.
3: Because you were saying that your mom, you know, you're very close with your mom. She's constantly texting you updates about her life, and the latest was that she was doing a class.
4: You want to see a picture?
3: Oh, please.
5: Oh, my goodness.
3: Like mother, like daughter, she's hanging from the ceiling via a rope.
4: Yeah, she's dog sitting for me right now. And I was like, girl, live your life. Have a good time. And so, yeah, she has taken that to mean she needs to do every single aerial and pole fitness class in the area.
5: Come on, hobbies.
4: Yeah.
5: Hello.
4: I know. That's my mother. That's my mother. She taught me.
3: How is she inspiring you as of late, especially?
4: She's very playful and so curious about everything. Mm. So, so curious. That woman loves a documentary. And I think just to remember to be curious and playful throughout my whole life. Mm. She is my North Star in that regard. I love her.
5: Wow. One thing I've loved about seeing a lot of the footage from these live shows is how theatrical it actually is on stage. And you get to see your creativity sort of come to life in that live setting. Mm-hmm. What was your favorite bit about putting this live show together?
4: I feel like going on the journey of my whole discography and finding ways to thread them together narratively was really interesting. And also writing the Crow voiceover was really fun. I liked bringing the Crow in. In my perfect world, the Crow is animatronic. You know, really like cursed.
3: Yes.
4: Cursed animatronic. And she's just like, like that, like really broken.
3: Oh.
4: But, you know, the budget wouldn't allow. Next time, y'all buy my merch. And I think it's just going to get weirder.
3: Well, we have that to look forward to. I will say that the start of the show actually reminded me a little of the song that you're about to cover, and I think we should jump in and reveal Ash Nico. We've been giving the clue throughout the week that it is a song that asks a question. What song will you be covering for Like a Version?
4: Oh, my God. What You Waiting For by Gwen Stefani.
5: Yes!
3: Yes!
5: Oh, my God. What does the song remind you of?
4: Being 11 years old, singing in the mirror.
3: Oh.
4: thinking, what am I waiting for? Mom, what? Take me to Hollywood now.
3: Or Japan.
4: Yeah, what are we waiting for, Mom?
3: Those Harajuku girls, damn, they've got the wicked style.
4: Yeah.
3: Okay?
4: Yeah, exactly.
3: Well, look, I think we should rip into it. Ashniko covering Gwen Stefani, What You Waiting For, in the Laika Version studio. Ashniko, let's do it.

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1: With a full band in the studio, it is Ash Nico taking on Gwen Stefani's What You Waiting For.
0: A big day for you, Ash Nico.
2: Very cool. Taking on the harp. Love the harpist.
0: It's beautiful. Yes. And also the band dressed beautifully as well, so I should also mention.
2: So good.
0: Incredible stuff. This song, you said it reminds you of being 11. Did you ever play SingStar? It was almost like a PlayStation karaoke game.
2: I didn't.
0: This song, I rocked this song.
2: I can see it. I can see it so clearly.
0: I don't think enough love as well is given to that little intro section. That's a forgotten part.
2: Really hard part to sing. And also I realize I never sing soft. I am always just going full belt. Was a challenge for me vocally. I don't know if I ever exist in that range of introspection, but Gwen did, so I had to.
0: I would have loved if you came in like really strong and loud with the...
2: Yeah.
0: Water.
2: Just like really growly. Yeah.
1: Would you ever be tempted to play this live in your shows?
2: I've been doing it in soundcheck when I was on tour and... Yeah, it felt really good.
0: This is how the girls are actually getting caught with their like aversion song choices because they're being heard. It happened with Slater.
1: In soundcheck, yeah.
0: Slater covering Hole. Yeah, there were a few fans that were like, this is what she's doing, Violet by Hole, because we heard her in the soundcheck.
2: Oh.
0: So there may be some fans texting in right now, 0439-757-555. But you've spoken before about the influence of artists like Gwen Stefani and Khalees as well in your music. What about girls. Gwen in particular do you find really influential?
2: I feel like the era of Love Angel Music Baby was so important to me as an artist. It was also the first CD that I ever received.
0: Wow.
2: For my birthday, my 11th birthday, I think. And I remember just looking at that album cover and it just blowing my little child mind. And listening to that CD, it was like an escape. It was this creative world that I could go into. It felt like a parallel dimension. And it was so playful and the world around it was so colorful and beautiful. And it was, I love the album. I could go on about it for days and days and days. I also love her next album, Sweet Escape, with Yummy on it. Oh, what a good era of music.
1: From being 11 and performing it in the mirror to now performing it in the Like a Virgin studio, yes. Ash Nico, wow. It, absolutely incredible. Gwen Stefani, What You Waiting For is the cover from Ash Nico. And before we let you go, it is coming up a year of Smoochies.
2: Oh, my God.
1: Do you feel like the year's gone so fast?
2: Time moves so fast, oh everyone.
1: Oh, God. Do you do celebrations?
2: Hold on to it. Do I do celebrations?
1: Yeah, like, are you going to celebrate in any way for the album? Like a one-year birthday?
2: I love celebrating. Halloween is my big celebration.
1: Oh, and it sort of can tie in, you know? They're not too far apart.
2: Yeah, I think I might just really throw down. This year I'm planning like a folk dance with a soup competition. Loser gets their soup dumped on top of their head.
0: Of course.
2: Yeah.
0: Favorite type of soup?
2: Like a minestrone.
0: Nice.
1: Yeah. Oh,
0: beautiful. Wow. And right there, I mean, I think there's no better note to finish on than minestrone soup. Ash Nico, this has been such a pleasure. Thank you so much for
2: coming through.
0: Absolutely slaying like a version. What
2: Thank
0: a treat.
2: You.
0: Thank you so much. On Triple J Breakfast, we're going to find out who's coming in next week for Like a Version very, very soon. So don't go anywhere.

0: Over right here. You're on Triple J Breaky. It's Abby and Phil with you here. And just before, you would have heard Ash Nico covering Gwen Stefani's What You're Waiting for Like a Virgin.
1: It sounds huge. That's like the best way I can just describe it. Such a tough song to sing as well. So like, kudos to the vocal chops of Ash Nico.
0: And first time with a live band as well.
1: Killed it. On 0439-757-555, you are loving it. Bianca on Bunurong Land saying phenomenal. Rose on the Central Coast saying so hunty. Oh my God.
0: What about this one from CJ? The scream I scrumped when the bass hit. Number one in my hottest 100 birthday this year. Already locking it in.
1: Brad is loving it. This is an absolute banger. God, she's talented. I love this from Naomi. This gives a very specific vibe. When you finish a haunted house and the song that plays in the last room, once you've finished, love it. You know what I mean? You know what I'm saying?
0: That is so specific, but you know what?
1: It's giving roller coaster.
0: I'm rocking with that.
1: Or like theme park in some way.
0: We got Luke and Cardiff. Luke, what do you reckon of Ash Nico's Like a Virgin this morning?
2: Hey guys, hey Ash, I was pretty good. I was getting me boogie on there for a minute.
0: Hey!
1: Now, is it true that you thought it was someone else coming through for Like a Virgin this morning?
2: I did actually. I got me dates wrong. Yesterday you were talking about someone else. I thought they were coming on, but I'll tell you what, Ash did a bloody good job. I was reminiscing with that opening part that I was talking about that you said really hard to do.
1: Yes.
2: But she did it perfectly. That was great.
1: Smashed she killed it. Yeah. Smashed it, man. Yeah, if you were expecting Noah Kahan and you heard this.
0: And you heard this? You said, okay, yeah. I don't think this is Noah
1: Kahan. This sounds a little
0: this
1: different.
0: This might not be Noah Kahan.
1: But no, she absolutely killed it. I think this text sums it up. Holy moly, this Like a Virgin is changing my life for the better and freakier. And you can see part of the chat that Tyrone and I got to have with Ash Nico on the Triple J YouTube channel. You can also watch those performances and go behind the Like a Virgin. But I think we look towards next week, Phil.
0: Yeah, I've got a question. Who's going to be doing it next week?
1: Hit those drums. For Like a Virgin next week, Conan Gray.

0: We're not stopping. The amount of people have said to me, God, like a version's on a run. I'm like, yeah.
1: No, I'm saying, don't break the chain. We've been having like a version after like a version that's smashed out of the park.
0: I know that people were listening right now and almost swerved their car upon hearing that Conan Gray is coming through. The pop superstar from the States has just wrapped up his world tour in Australia. And he's also released a deluxe of his gorgeous album, Wishbone. We've been playing his songs like Romeo, Vodka Cranberry, but many would know him as a very close friend of Olivia Rodrigo. Mm. He's got an incredible voice, just a prince of pop music.
1: Yeah, I always get that clip of, you know, that video where someone in the crowd is like, I saw you at the Jonas Brothers. And he's like, that wasn't me.
0: I never opened for the Jonas Brothers
1: next minute. He's like, oh my God, I did.
0: I remember I opened for the Jonas Brothers.
1: I never did like a version. You know what I mean? It's like that kind of energy.
0: Yeah, don't forget, Conan, you are going to be doing like a version. Cannot wait to see what he delivers. But let's chuck this one on to get us to some headlines. Romeo from the artist, taking on like a version next week, Conan Gray on Triple J.

0: with Romeo just announced to do Like a Virgin next Friday. Keep an eye out for that one. You're listening to Brekkie. It's Abby and Phil. And right now, let's get into some news headlines with Jono.
1: Hey, Jono Wakely here with a quick Triple J news update. French riot police have used tear gas and water cannons to disperse education protesters in Paris. Demonstrators gathered at Place de la Pistille, demanding more funding for schools, adding pressure on the government of outgoing President Emmanuel Macron. Chris de Pike is reportedly up and walking in hospital after last week's botched attempt to execute her in the US state of Tennessee. The now 50-year-old was sentenced to death after murdering a classmate in 1995, but survived two lethal injections last week. It's been yet another night of car firebombings in Melbourne, with a vehicle set alight in a driveway of a home in Hampton Park. So far, 14 vehicles have been destroyed this week after five consecutive nights of arson attacks. At least five people have been arrested in France in connection with the theft of two Renoir paintings last month. Local media reports the two suspected burglars are believed to be among them. Two of the masterpieces stolen from the Renoir Museum in the French city of Nice were abandoned by thieves as they escaped, while the two others are yet to be recovered. And new research has revealed First Nations children should be screened for type 2 diabetes from the age of 8. Updated type 2 diabetes treatment guidelines will be discussed at an educational forum held in Darwin, Alice Springs and Cairns, which have the country's highest population of those living with the disease.
2: Thank you, Jono, for the update. Let's talk about this Krista Pike story. It's been everywhere this week. I mean, is she healthy?
1: Yeah, a member of her legal team says Pike is moving around her hospital room for the first time while still being mentally foggy. It's been more than a week since she survived two lethal injections during a botched execution in Tennessee. She was sentenced to death on charges of murder. Pike was 18 at the time and her then-boyfriend 17 when they killed 19-year-old Colleen Slemmer, one of their classmates at Knoxville Job Corps in Tennessee in 1995. There's speculation from medical experts that perhaps some or much the drug missed her vein and went into surrounding tissue on one of her arms, which were problematic. Fact flagged by her lawyers months earlier. That drug was faulty, or a combination of all those factors. Her lawyers say her arms have been injured in the procedure, and now that she's up and about, she doesn't have much use of them. Earlier, a court ordered all evidence related to the failed execution to be preserved, which could lay the groundwork for a lawsuit against the state.
0: I'm not sure that I've ever heard anything like that. Has it happened before?
1: Yeah. Botched executions are happening, unfortunately, all the time in the US. This was the second time in just 5 months in Tennessee has failed to carry out an execution. In May, a man by the name of Tony Carruthers survived the death chamber after the execution team were unable to set up an IV line. He's been given a new execution date for next May. That followed Alabama, which also failed to execute two death row prisoners, Alan Miller and Kenneth Smith, having been unable to find a vein. Alternative execution methods have also been mired by complications. Recent firing squad executions have been troubled by bullets missing the heart, to the extent that the suggestion has been raised that some of the mistargeted shots may have been intentional. But ultimately, executions in the US have shown no sign of slowing down, with Donald Trump repeatedly encouraging the death penalty and the Federal Department of Justice speeding up judicial killings. Last year saw the highest number of US executions in 16 years. That's 47 executions across 12 states.
2: Wow, it's a part of the world you don't really think about with the death penalty, just because it is such a foreign concept for so many of us here. So to hear some of that background is really interesting. Wild. Thank you, Jono.
1: Yeah, different world.
2: Really appreciate it. Abby and Phil Fresh here with you. Let's get into this one. Bit of Spacey Jane. We're going to hit some new music from a local superstar very soon. Stick around.

0: The Hardest Thing with Juliet Jacklin right there. You're listening to Triple J Brekkie. It's Abby and Phil here covering for Tyrone, and it's a Friday. It's just after 8:40, mm-hmm. And you know what Friday brings. Obviously, we get like a version, but we get a ton of new music, and we got a special one today.
1: We do. There is a brand new album out in the world, the fourth studio album from Troye Sivan. She's the best.
0: Big one.
1: This is one that I've been waiting for a little while now. I mean, a lot of people have been. This was the first that we heard from Troye, and every release that we've had so far, this one and Party, they've both been a little different to what people have expected. You might have seen that. Have you seen the commentary about people asking if he's going to be talk singing, I guess, on the rest of the album?
0: No, I've seen the tweet of someone saying, we're about to get a podcast album.
1: Yeah.
0: Yep. But man, I'm telling you, like, initially I was kind of like, oh, interesting, but I'm stuck with it now. Like, I really like it.
1: Well, here's the thing. As all of that commentary was happening, I had a little secret, and that is that I knew what a lot of the album sounded like because a couple of, might be a month or so ago now, Tyrone and I got to chat to Troye Sivan, and before we did that, he said, come through to the studio.

0: I'm going to play you some of the songs from the album.
1: You got a listening party.
0: We got a little listening session with Troy himself where initially it was just going to be She's the Best and Party. Mm. And he ended up, he was like, it was sort of his like reps there and he was like, can I show another one? Can I play another one?
1: Oh, really?
0: You could tell he was so proud of this work. And so we got to hear like 6 songs from this album.
1: Wow.
0: And I was like, no, Mans is singing, Mans is doing like experimental jazz on this album. It gets like trip hoppy. There's ballads. Like it is such a, for only 13 songs on this album, we really span a lot of genres. And when we spoke to him, he told us what the inspiration behind the album was.
2: The album's kind of like really about ups and downs, and there's these like really kind of like high octane moments that feel like they're taking place on stage to me, where I'm like performing for all of these people. And it's kind of like about just tour and that time in my life. But then there's also this side of the album where it's very much like, then I go home to the hotel and I'm just like by myself, like watching porn or something, you know what I mean? Like, so it's definitely, you know, it's kind of these ups and downs. And then I realized that like the one thing that has stayed constant throughout my life is like incredible women and like feminine people.
1: Dude, I feel like after the last album, Something to Give Each Other, you know, it was such a big moment. It was such a big album. Mm-hmm. You know, it's exciting to hear this, you know, because this is the follow-up to that.
0: Yeah.
1: And, you know, he's obviously talking about those experiences, tours and stuff like that. And you can hear it is slightly a little bit different.
0: Yeah, it's a bit more introspective as well. He said that this one that we are going to play for you, which is called FF, is a song born out of imagination and manifestation. His goal was to write a love song, but to completely saturate it with raw, heavy and powerful atmosphere. It's a love song about someone he's like imagining, I guess. It's not even a real person. I remember him saying that when he played this one to us. It's really beautiful. Production. Let us know what you think. 0439757555. New music from Troye Sivan, FF on Triple J.

0: There it is. One of the cuts from the fourth studio album, courtesy of Troye Sivan. She's the Best is the album. And that's FF here on Triple J. What do you think?
1: Those are my initials, Phil Fresh.
0: Phil Fresh.
1: If you want. dude, yeah, huge. There's something about this that I'm like, you know, like I was saying before, you know, coming off that big album, coming into this, it is still familiar, but it's like completely different.
0: Yeah.
1: You know, you're still in that same world, but it's just, yeah, no, it's just, you know, new ideas. It's refreshing.
0: Yeah.
1: I'm liking it.
0: Highly recommend the track Troye Meets World as well. It's so different to anything else that you'll hear today. And speaking of fourth albums, not the only person who has a fourth album dropping this year.
1: Too much good new music. We got Slater coming back in with some new music, a new drop today. She's got a fourth album on the way. The Worst Man in America dropping December 4th. And we're getting a little taste of that today.
0: Yeah, that's right. So she dropped her album Worst Girl in America earlier this year, and she's been teasing out, and it's now been officially announced that there's a sort of sibling album to that, the brother album, Worst Man in America, that's dropping. And the songs are all, I guess, referencing songs from the album before, right? So on Worst Girl in America, there was this song called Unknown Lovers, which was my personal favorite. Yeah. And today she has released the sibling to this song. It's called I Think He's Got a Girl.
1: She's got a whole family. She's got a whole family about
0: the family tree is growing. But to drop two albums in a year, I'm just like, she's on such a massive run. Why not? If the creativity and the inspiration is flowing and people are receiving it, why not just go out there and drop another album?
1: We're eating good, man.
0: Absolutely.
1: We got a new Troye Sivan album today. New Slater album on the way as well.
0: As always, let us know what you think. I Think He's Got a Girl is the name of it. And this intro reminded Phil and I of another song. If you can catch it. Yeah,
1: text in if you,
0: tell us what
1: you reckon you know what it is. Right now, let's do it. New Slater. I Think He's Got a Girl. You're on Triple J Brekkie.

0: It is brand new music and the latest taste from her fourth album, which is on the way in December. Worst Man in America is the album. I Think He's Got a Girl is the song, and Slade is the artist, here on Triple J Breakfast with Abby and Phil. And you and I were saying the start of that song, which sounds like this.
1: Something familiar about this, right?
0: Reminded us of a song. Asked if you could pick it. Ben in Melbourne absolutely nailed it. As if it doesn't sound like this. You Too, With or Without You.
1: It feels like it's like the same key as well. You Too was Bono in that studio, Slater.
0: Hit the Slater again.
1: All right, so this is You Too, and then we're gonna fade out to this.
0: Come on! Which she has, to be fair, she's frequently cited U2's, specifically their 2004 album, How to Dismantle an Atomic Bomb, as a major inspiration for that last album, Worst Girl in America. So, hey.
1: Hey, we need that collab quick, is what I'm saying.
0: Oh, imagine.
1: Hey, look, coming up right after the news headlines, you've got Mornings with Tanya Bunter, who joins us right now. Good morning, Tanya. How are you?
2: Yo, what's up? So nice to hang out with y'all.
1: Could you hear that similarity with the Slade and the U2?
0: Are we going crazy?
2: I'm like, yo, don't get some artists in trouble, bro. I was hearing.
0: Yeah, we're calling the lawyers after
2: everybody's
0: the show.
2: Getting called out for like samples and shoddy interpolations.
1: Yeah. I don't know what the hell's going on.
0: Tanya, what's coming up for you on your show this morning?
2: Oh my goodness, I am so excited. It is my final morning show before I step back into Soul Control. So I'm going to absolutely send it with F Off Friday. So I want people to send me messages about songs that they need to F off this Friday. 0439 757 555. Let's party together.
0: Absolutely.
2: And then also, I just want people to hang around. I've got some pretty big news at 10 a.m. that I want to share with them. So,
1: I know.
2: Something pretty exciting, so get ready for that.
1: Stay here. Do not go anywhere, Tanya. We'll be seeing you after this. Right now, some Teen Jesus here on Triple J Brekkie.

0: Teen Jesus and the Gene Teasers. It's Friday. We've made it. You're listening to Brekkie. Abby and Phil here. And, mate, you know what? I've enjoyed this.
1: Oh.
0: Like a version today?
1: Phil, first of all, thank you so much for coming through this week and my bacon and pushing the buttons and just having someone to talk to in the morning. It has been so nice having you. We don't know how Ty's going and whether you'll be back next week, but if not, thank you so much.
0: Oh, light work. I love hanging out with you guys.
1: Especially on a Friday. I mean, we've had Phil's Five. We've had an awesome Like a Version. Let's get out of here. Let's just, for old time's sake, run this to the news.
0: For old time's sake. You guys remember when this happened an hour ago?
1: Ash Nico covering What You're Waiting For. We will catch you next week. Have a good just Friday.
0: See ya.
1: Bye.

0: playing that song live, we just had the audience singing it back at us the whole time. I was getting a little tuckered out, so I just let you guys do it.
1: G'day, Jono Akeley here with Triple J News. The federal opposition claims that business owners have become too reliant on cheap labour. Will Howard Evans has more.
2: As debate over the country's migration intake continues, earlier this week, the Coalition announced it will slash Australia's migration intake by about 650,000 over 4 years if elected to government. As business groups and universities warn of unintended economic flow-on effects, Liberal MP Andrew Hastie has told Triple J's Hack the cuts are absolutely necessary.
3: Big business particularly have gotten very comfortable with what could be construed as almost a slave workforce.
2: Mr. Hastie says the Coalition is responding to the growing number of Australians calling for change.
1: Labor frontbencher Murray White says businesses hiking up prices in the wake of the card surcharge ban need to explain themselves. Since October 1st, businesses have been prohibited from charging customers extra for paying with major credit and debit cards following reforms introduced by the Reserve Bank. Senator Watt has told Channel 7 the cap on interchange fees paid by businesses to banks for processing credit card fees has also been reduced.
4: So the idea that people, that small businesses or councils or anyone else is all of a sudden having to absorb all of those charges is simply not correct. And if businesses are jacking up their prices significantly, then they need to justify that for their customers.
1: The Foreign Affairs Minister says the government has worked with the loved ones of an Australian killed in a suspected mass methanol poisoning in Laos to create a new safety platform for young travellers. The Travel Smarts program is aimed at walking young people through real-life scenarios they could face while overseas. 2 years ago, 19-year-old Australians Bianca Jones and Holly Morton Bowles died after consuming what was believed to be tainted drinks at a hostel in Laos. Penny Wong says the parents of Ms. Jones have supported the platform's development.
5: Obviously, things like drink spiking, methanol poisoning, these are things we all worry about. And that's why we want to make sure, as we head into schoolies, that more young Australians understand these risks and how to keep themselves safe.
1: The US Pentagon says the execution of Fort Hood shooter Nidal Malik Hassan will be live-streamed. Hassan was convicted of killing 13 people, injuring 32 others in a shooting at the military base in 2009. US Defense Secretary Pete Hegseth says the execution will take place at Fort Hood in December. The Pentagon says it would be the first US military execution by firing squad since World War II. And Wallabies coach Les Kiss says he expects to reconnect with Mark Nwaganyi-Dwasa in the coming days amid the Stars' pending return to the rugby union. Nwaganyi-Dwasa is coming off a starring role in helping the Sydney Roosters win this year's NRL Premiership. That's all the news I have for you for now. Right around Australia, you're listening to Triple J.

Oh, it's so nice to be able to lean into the morning with you. It's been so lovely doing that for the last few weeks, filling in for Lucy Smith. My name's Tanya Bunter. My final morning's back fill with you. And it is Ever Friday. I'm so excited to celebrate this Friday. It's all going to be big, positive, looking forward vibes. You know what I mean? So 0439 757 555, I want to celebrate with you. What song do you need to F off your Friday? I am going to be playing you one of these songs that I have played on my show, my usual one, Soul Control, on a Monday night, if you want to hang out after this week. And it is just one of those tracks that I actually didn't know about until DJs have started putting it into their DJ sets recently. It's a classic tune that I've loved listening to and dancing to in dive bars, but this version, so damn good. It is The Clash, a Ranking Roger version of Rock the Casbah. Some big energy to get you into your Friday with Tanya Bunter on Triple J.

Oh man, it's so good to be able to do a little throwback with you from Rock the Casbah. That's the Ranking Roger version. It is my F Off Friday gift to you on this final mornings that I get to share with you. I want to party with you though. 0439 757 555. Which song do you need to F Off your Friday? I'd love to hear from you.

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a little bit of self-deprecation pop out of South London in the UK. That is Ben Kidson and his track Fine. It's just been popping up for me a whole lot and I've been holding onto it. It's got big Friday energy. It's like, I'm going to push

through. I'm going to make it all happen, even if I'm not really deep down going okay. And that is pretty much the premise of Fridays here on Triple J Mornings. It is F Off Friday. I want your F Off Friday tracks. You can hit me up now, 0439 757 555. Maybe there's something you're doing this weekend that you're like, this song just perfectly gets me in the right headspace for that. I'd love to hear from you. I've got some grub to help you shake off and shake into the weekend in a moment. First, this is Sydney Phillips.

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0: Massive energy from Grub. Big Friday energy from Grub. It's Shake It. You're hanging out with Tanya Bunter on Triple J Mornings.
1: Off Friday.
0: Yeah, we are doing an F Off Friday with you. And I have Charlie from Now Melbourne on the line. Hello, mate. How are you?
2: Good. How are you?
0: I'm good, thank you. What are you up to today?
2: Just working today, you know, but...
0: slaving away for the
2: man.
0: We've
2: got to get that energy up, you know,
0: yeah.
2: On a Friday.
0: So. I feel ya. Do you have any plans for this weekend?
2: Yeah, going shopping with the partner this weekend. She's got a new job, so
0: get her some
2: nice clothes. It's all
0: some new threads.
2: Everything's happening. Very exciting.
0: Oh my gosh, new beginnings. It's so spring. I wanted to know what track you wanted to play for F Off Friday.
2: I want to hear Gamma Knife by King Gizzard and Elizabeth.
0: Yes. Okay, you need to tell me why this is the one you go to, because I've got thoughts as well.
2: What's not to love about this band, you know? So.
0: Have you seen them live before?
2: Insane energy in the track and, you know, and I'm getting excited to see them next weekend. It's just
0: oh my God.
2: Timing, you know?
0: Perfect. Okay, this is all aligning. Such a massive band that is definitely one of the craziest energies live. I can't wait for you to see them. Happy F Off Friday, mate.
2: You
0: Some
2: too.
0: Good
2: Thank
0: scream
2: you
0: along
2: much.
0: To

0: absolutely epic energy. Gam and I from King Gizzard and the Lizard Wizard for your...
1: off Friday.
0: Absolutely huge energy. I just need you to like lean into this, right? Gemini. Shouts out to Charlie from Now Melbourne, who's got a big weekend helping his partner choose out some new outfits for a new job. Congratulations to your boo thing. But also, listening to this track, one of my favourite musical memories is going to the States and going to Levitation Festival. Essentially, it's like Austin Psych Fest. King Gizzard were meant to play. It got shut down because there were like terrible weather warnings. They ended up playing in this tiny venue called the Barracuda. I have never sweat so much in my life, and it was around the time that this record

came out. Just very fond memories, and I'd love to do that with you. 0439 757 555. If you have a particular track, a particular artist that you're just longing to see or have seen recently, hit me up. You're hanging out with Tanya Bunter. I've got Interplanetary Criminal coming up for you in a second. Paul, who's requesting it? First, some Baker Boy.

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1: Mornings on Triple J.

A massive day for Interplanetary Criminal. His brand new EP, Memories, has dropped. But we're keeping it classic with this one. From him and Silver Bumper, Hold the Phone. And if you missed my chat with him last week, you can actually have a listen back to it on the morning's show page. Head to it on the Triple J website or on the Triple J app, because we got a little bit of insight into what's going to be coming up for him. And he's got some plans to come back to Australia, just low key. So if you're a massive fan of him, new EP, and we've also got some new dates that should be announced for Australia at some point in the next year or so. You're hanging out with Tanya Bunter. It's Triple J Mornings. And look, I've got some bugs for you in a second, but I really want to just do a little jam out with Adela with you first. Yeah, that's right. Before we bounce out of here, I've got some Remy Wolf for you too.

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some big fun dance energy for you from Close Counters, an Australian duo. This one features Tiana Kasi. Some very epic, like Studio 54 is how I love to describe them. And they are our mix-up resident DJs on Triple J for all of October. Kaylin Crabb has given them the little tap on the shoulder to curate this month of listening and mixes for you. So one to check out. You're with Tanya Bunter. It is Triple J Mornings. I've got some very big news that I want to share and celebrate with you right after the 10 o'clock news. Make sure you lock into that. Here's Remy Wolf to get us there.

0: playing that song live, we just had the audience singing it back at us the whole time. I was getting a little tuckered out, so I just let you guys do it.
1: G'day, Jono Wakely here with Triple J News. Supporters of alleged sexual assault victims have gathered outside New York Supreme Court as scrutiny grows over rape allegations linked to Cornell University. A woman identified by the pseudonym Jane Doe alleged she was gang raped by several men on campus in 2024. Activists say the case is prompting broader concerns about women's rights and safety and are calling for more people to take action. Women's March Executive Director Rachel O'Leary-Kamana says women need to organize and make their voices heard.
2: I think women are generally underreacting to the threats that we're facing in 2026. And so I think that moving into action, moving into a stance of making demands, moving into a stance of building collective power, you know, is where we're at.
1: If you or someone you know needs support, contact 1-800-RESPECT at 1-800-737-732. Australian Federal Police have charged a Western Sydney man over the alleged fraud of $1.5 million from Medicare. Police allege the 41-year-old man impersonated Services Australia staff to get information from medical practitioners and used it to submit fraudulent Medicare claims. The man was arrested in Emu Plains in July and charged with a series of offences, including four counts of impersonating a Commonwealth official. He was refused bail and is expected to appear in a Penrith local court today. Business groups are calling on the ATO to give small businesses more time to pay their tax bills when credit card payments are phased out. They say many small operators use credit cards to manage cash flow and want the tax office to offer a one-month extension on payment plans after the changes take effect at the end of November. Chairman of the Council of Small Business, Matthew Addison, says businesses aren't asking for their tax debts to be wiped.
3: I'm not saying forgive their tax, but just delay their payment plan for a month. Why were they using credit cards? To help manage their cash flow. They're going to cease that cash flow control through credit cards. They need to give them a month's delay in their payment plans.
1: A Central Australian paediatric endocrinologist says high rates of type 2 diabetes in pregnant women will lead to the next generation developing the disease at a younger age. New guidelines now recommend First Nations children be screened for diabetes from the age of 8. Dr. Angela Titmus says type 2 diabetes in the Northern Territory is an intergenerational epidemic.
4: Each generation, the age at which someone gets diabetes gets younger. And we know in the Northern Territory, and particularly in Central Australia, that we have the highest rates of type 2 diabetes in pregnancy.
1: And four astronauts have returned to Earth from the International Space Station after hurrying there 8 months ago to replace an ailing colleague and his crew. SpaceX has brought the US, French and Russian flyers back with a splashdown in the Pacific Ocean off the coast of Los Angeles. But that's all the news for now. 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

0: Making us feel so alive on this Friday. It's Georgia Smith and WizKid. And you're hanging out with Tanya Bunter on Triple J Mornings. And my goodness, it's been an interesting couple of days. I don't know if you've been internet sleuthing like I have, and I feel like a lot of the country have. I know the Triple J Reddit has. But there have been a couple of billboards popping up around the country between Brisbane, Melbourne and Sydney with these cryptic moments that are really locking into people's brains, trying to jog their memory of a couple of key words and dates. And it's very exciting because we've just been checking out the YouTube for a particular band, and they have a very special announcement that they want to share. And to be honest, this is hot off the press. I'm going to let them tell us what they want to tell us.
1: Hey, this is Rolling, so
2: okay.
1: Say hi.
3: G'day, everyone.
2: Hello, everybody.
1: Hello, everyone.
4: We're Powderfinger.
1: And we've got a little announcement to make for you today. We always said that if we were going to get back together to do some shows, that you guys would be the first to know. And so now you're the first to know. We're going to do some shows all around Australia from September next year. What are we doing, DC?
5: Well, we're going to build something pretty special just for you guys. You can jump to powderfinger.com for signing up information, and we will see you on from the stage.
1: Hope to see you there.
0: Straight from the horse's mouth, straight off their YouTube. I've literally just been ripping it in the background to give you that brand new hot off the press news. Powderfinger are back and they are going to be touring for us in 2027. And I couldn't help but think about like how special that relationship has been with Triple J and their music. And even for me as a kid who didn't actually get to see them live when they were a band before, I had to go back to the Hottest 100 of Australian Songs when Bernard Fanning let us know what he was thinking about those appearances that popped up in those votes that we all gave to them.
6: This song, My Happiness, was born after, I don't know, 5 or 6 years of really intense touring for us during the 90s. And it kind of talks about the difficulty of leaving the people that you love behind and doing it time and time again. You come home, you're there for a little bit, then you're out of there again. So it's a very heavy strain on relationships. But look, playing that song live, we always, I mean, we just had the audience singing it back at us.

0: that song resonated so much with people, and it kind of pushed us into a whole new world in terms of the support that we received. So we want to say thank you so much.
1: It's absolutely amazing to hear this news. I'm getting goosebumps because I'm one of those people who missed out on seeing them when they were a band before. It's been 16 years since they graced us as a full band. We had, in COVID, one of those like live streamed performances. They all tuned in remotely. I feel like if you're a massive fan, you did that with me during that time. And then there was a brief moment during Bernard Fanning and his solo career at Splendor where he got some of the crew up on stage with him to do 15 minutes of songs in like 2017. So a real treat for massive fans of Powderfinger. A tour is happening. And I'd love to sing along with you right now to this classic from them. Hottest 100 of the year 2000. It was number one. You're listening to it on Triple J Mornings.

Absolutely massive news for big fans of Powderfinger. We had to play My Happiness because we are overjoyed to hear that they are back together. Absolutely obsessed with this news and really love that they are doing this for the fans. Hearing how tough scheduling and just touring and life was the last time they were trying to do this 16 years ago to really come back for their fans in 2027. If you want to check out all of the info, we've got it on the ABC News site. We're also going to be putting it up on our socials to keep you up to speed with all of the details as they come through. My name's Tanya Bunter. This is Triple J Mornings. It is a very special Friday. We always love to F off Friday, but I want to hold a spot right now for any Powderfinger fans. And I am talking, yes, you've loved them from the beginning of their career, or maybe someone who has never seen them because they were too young but loved that band to death. I was having a look through the Triple J Reddit and there was someone who was like, low-key, I'm Gen Z, like, and I love them and I have a tattoo on my arm, you know, related to them. So if you're one of those people, hit me up now. I'd love to hear another Powderfinger song from your heart to put on the airwaves. Now, let's jump into some more music, eh? Here's the Tullys.

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1: Jack, welcome and thank you for being the very first player of our brand new game, It's All Relative. 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
2: 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Blonde guy. 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
1: This is giving very cousin to me. 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
1: Yeah, awesome.
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We kicked it off with the Tullamarines, and then it was F-Head and Sasha Keeble at the very end with Options. One of those artists I've been loving on Soul Control, but also saw her pop up in the news the other day because Mark Ronson, Salaam Remy and Dale Davis are going to be doing this big tribute concert in London later on this month to celebrate 20 years of Amy Winehouse's Back to Black. Some artists that we already love, Flo, Georgia Smith, Leanne LaHavis, Corin Bailey-Ray and Baby Rose are going to be on that lineup, as well as Sasha Keeble. And hey, talking about tours and very special dates. These days turned out nothing like I had planned. They've been dropping these little Easter eggs for us across Brisbane, Melbourne and Sydney on massive billboards. And we're very lucky to have Powderfinger back together and touring for us in 2027. I'd love to hear how you're feeling upon hearing this news. 0439 757 555 is the number that you can message me on. And I'd love to get someone on air who's a massive fan, because I want to play another Powderfinger song. Any excuse, really. You're with Tanya Brunter on Mornings. I've got Down and Out up in a sec. This is ASAP Rocky.

Oh, no.